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1: From the Sky News Centre at 2. At least 12 people have been killed in an attack on Saudi Arabia's international airport in Riyadh. More than 300 have been wounded. Iran-backed Houthis in Yemen have claimed responsibility for the attack. Andy Burnham's reiterated his complete solidarity with Ukraine after Donald Trump said the country needs a new president. It's after Volodymyr Zelensky criticised his US counterpart for agreeing a deal with Moscow to buy Russian diesel, saying it will help fund the Kremlin's war. The Prime Minister's pledged tougher sanctions against Russia. Kira Rudik is a Ukrainian opposition MP.
2: Russia right now does not have enough of the resources for fulfilling the internal demand inside Russia. And of course, it wouldn't have any influence on the price in the United States simply because we are talking about extremely small amounts.
1: A wild animal park near Doncaster will remain closed today after a man died in the tiger enclosure. He was attacked by one of the big cats at Yorkshire Wildlife Park yesterday afternoon. South Yorkshire police are urging people not to share footage of what happened online. Krista Pike, who survived an execution attempt in Tennessee, has been discharged from a local hospital. Her lawyers say she's been taken back to prison. In sport, Arsenal fought back with two second-half goals to get a 2-1 win at home to Leeds in the Premier League. Their fifth top-flight victory out of six games takes them level on points with early leaders Manchester City. Boss Mikel Arteta says it was another pleasing display.
3: We're getting into a game that it was very tricky. First of all, because of the opponent. Secondly, because we come from a heavy defeat and we haven't been together for 3 weeks, 16 players away, travelling the world with different national teams. And I think we started the game really well.
1: North London rivals Tottenham scored in injury time to rescue a 1-1 draw at Manchester United. Chelsea hammered Bournemouth 5-1. And in the Scottish Premiership, Rangers went top by getting past Kilmarnock 3-1. That's the latest. I'm Jenny Barsby.
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1: From the Sky News Centre at 3. An attack on Saudi Arabia's international airport in Riyadh has killed at least 12 people and injured more than 300. Iran-backed Houthis in Yemen have claimed responsibility. An American national is among the dead. Donald Trump was asked by reporters if the US would join Saudi strikes on the rebels.
2: We may. We're going to look at it. We just found out about the recent attack, so we'll make a decision. We move very quickly.
1: The Prime Minister's pledged to increase pressure on Russia in a call with Ukraine's president, who's faced fresh criticism from Donald Trump. Yesterday, the US president called for Ukraine to elect a new leader amid a row over his deal to buy Russian diesel, which Kyiv says will help fund Moscow's war. The Foreign Secretary Ed Miliband has said he's deeply saddened by the death of a man at Yorkshire Wildlife Park in his constituency. The man was attacked by a tiger after getting into the big cat's enclosure yesterday afternoon. The park will remain closed today. At least 20 people have been arrested after thousands gathered in London for a pro-Palestine protest. Demonstrators walked to Westminster to mark the third anniversary of the beginning of the war in Gaza. There were some clashes with police when protesters climbed onto the Battle of Britain Memorial on Victoria Embankment. In sport, Arsenal are level on points with early Premier League leaders Manchester City after fighting back to win 2-1 at home to Leeds. Tottenham moved off the bottom by grabbing a stoppage time equaliser in a 1-1 draw away to Manchester United. Despite being down to 10 men, Spurs fought back through Dominic Solanke.
3: Yeah, I think the character shown today from the team was magnificent. I think a lot of times this season and a few times last season, when we went a goal down, we didn't react in the right way. Going down to 10 men and still pushing to find that equaliser to the last minute. Yeah, it showed the mentality that we want to show every game.
1: Rangers are top of the Scottish Premiership after beating Kilmarnock 3-1, while third place Hearts thrashed St Mirren 5-0. That's the latest. I'm Jenny Barsby.
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1: From the Sky News Centre at 4. At least 12 people have been killed in an attack on Saudi Arabia's international airport in Riyadh. More than 300 have been wounded. Iran-backed Houthis in Yemen have claimed responsibility for the attack. The Prime Minister has pledged to increase pressure on Russia in a call with Ukraine's president, who's faced fresh criticism from Donald Trump. Yesterday, the US president called for Ukraine to elect a new leader amid a row over his deal to buy Russian diesel, which Kyiv says will help fund Moscow's war. Ukrainian MP Lisa Yasko says it's a gift to Vladimir Putin.
2: When you pay him money for diesel or for anything else, he will be just happy to send hundreds, thousands or even millions of new weapons attacking Ukraine or even other countries.
1: A wild animal park near Doncaster will remain closed today after a man died in the tiger enclosure. He was attacked by one of the big cats at Yorkshire Wildlife Park yesterday afternoon. South Yorkshire police are urging people not to share footage of what happened online. Krista Pike, who survived an execution attempt in Tennessee, has been discharged from a local hospital. Her lawyers say she's been taken back to prison. In sport, Arsenal moved level with Manchester City at the top of the Premier League after coming from behind to beat Leeds 2-1. Manchester United were booed at the end of their 1-1 draw with 10-man Tottenham after conceding in stoppage time. Rangers have moved top of the Scottish Premiership after beating Kilmarnock 3-1. Boss Derek McInnes says you could tell a number of his players had had a lengthy international break.
3: You have to be honest and say it was a wee bit disjointed, particularly second half. I just thought we looked a wee bit, it wasn't so much tactical, it was just more about mental fatigue. A wee bit and some more decision making and just maybe a wee bit of lethargy second half, which can understand when there's eight starting that have been away.
1: And Max Verstappen's claimed pole for this afternoon's Singapore Formula One Grand Prix. The Red Bull driver also won the sprint race earlier. That's the latest. I'm Jenny Barsby.
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1: From the Sky News Centre at 5. An attack on Saudi Arabia's international airport in Riyadh has killed at least 12 people and injured more than 300. Iran-backed Houthis in Yemen have claimed responsibility. An American national is among the dead. Donald Trump was asked by reporters if the US would join Saudi strikes on the rebels.
2: We may. We're going to look at it.
3: How soon?
2: We just found out about the recent attack, so we'll make a decision. We move very quickly.
1: The Prime Minister has pledged to increase pressure on Russia in a call with Ukraine's president, who's faced fresh criticism from Donald Trump. Yesterday, the US president called for Ukraine to elect a new leader amid a row over his deal to buy Russian diesel, which Kyiv says will help fund Moscow's war. The Foreign Secretary, Ed Miliband, has said he's deeply saddened by the death of a man at Yorkshire Wildlife Park in his constituency. The man was attacked by a tiger after getting into the big cat's enclosure yesterday afternoon. A government-chaired task force will hold its first meeting this week to discuss the UK's preparedness for flooding. It's after forecasters warned of a heightened potential for wet, windy and stormy weather this autumn. The group will bring together the Met Office, Environment Agency and mayoral authorities, as well as the farming, water and insurance industries. Sport now. Manchester United boss Michael Carrick says they must stop throwing away wins by conceding late like they did in their 1-1 draw at home to Tottenham in the Premier League. The same thing happened at Everton last month, where they were held 2-2.
4: That changes a lot of things, you know. It changes a lot of feelings from ourselves, it changes a lot of feelings and it changes points and what it looks like. So we need to do better at seeing out games, that's for sure, once we've got ourselves in a good position.
1: Arsenal fought back to clinch a fifth win in their opening top six flight games with a 2-1 victory over Leeds. Chelsea hammered Bournemouth 5-1 to climb to fifth, while in the Scottish Premiership, Rangers are top after a 3-1 win over Kilmarnock. That's the latest. I'm Jenny Barsby.
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One month ago today, I was happy as a lark. But now, I go for walks, to the movies, maybe to the park. I have a seat on the same old bench to watch the children play. You know, tomorrow is their future. But for me, just another day. They all gather around me. They seem to know my name. We laugh, tell a few jokes, but it still doesn't ease my pain. I know I can't hide from a memory, though day after day I've tried. I keep saying she'll be back, but today, again.

0: What am I? Skeljena Seb, via Appenchel van Glick, as fine a crunya linea, eg Manx Radio .com, via Nalin, was Cornen Nayad Shach .gis monachemenkid, was Jerby Echid as 3.shach monachemenkid, was Pertna Hingers 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Rashunach Alan Vanning, Radio Vanning.
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2: From the Sky News Centre at 6, a drone attack on Saudi Arabia's international airport in Riyadh has killed at least 12 people and injured more than 300. Iran-backed Houthis in Yemen have claimed responsibility. Donald Trump's called for Ukraine to elect a new leader after a row about a US deal to buy diesel from Russia. Volodymyr Zelensky called it weak and accused him of investing in Moscow's war. The US president accused him of making global fuel shortages worse.
3: And I said to him, do what you want, don't hit refineries. Plenty of targets, don't hit refineries. And he went out and he hit. And he's not going to affect our farmers, and he's not going to affect our ranchers, and he's not going to affect the rest of the world. He'd better damn well stop.
2: Downing Street's insisted the UK stands in solidarity with Ukraine. Foreign Secretary Ed Miliband says he's deeply saddened by the death of a man at a Yorkshire wildlife park in his constituency. The man was attacked by a tiger after getting into the big cat's enclosure yesterday afternoon. The Tories want the Chancellor to rule out any tax rises in the upcoming budget. They say John Healey needs to get a grip on spending and stop increasing levies on families and businesses. Sport now, and Tottenham boss Roberto De Zerbi says they played as a team for the first time this season in their 1-1 draw at Manchester United in the Premier League. They grabbed an equaliser in stoppage time.
4: To work together, to stay together, to go for dinner together, to know better each other, because to be a team you have to know the teammate. And to stay together.
2: Elsewhere, champions Arsenal came from a goal down to win 2-1 against Leeds and move level on points with leaders Manchester City. Chelsea have a first victory in 4 top flight games after hammering Bournemouth 5-1. And Rangers have a 1-point lead at the top of the Scottish Premiership thanks to a 3-1 win over Kilmarnock. Hearts have now won 5 of their 8 league games after hammering St Mirren 5-0. And Celtic can return to the summit. That's if they avoid defeat at Motherwell at lunchtime. That's the latest. I'm Chris Milligan.
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7: Dry and bright for much of today, with spells of sunshine then turning cloudier later this afternoon and this evening. Mostly moderate westerly winds at first, soon becoming lighter before swinging southeast this afternoon, then freshening later. Top temperatures 15 degrees, stronger winds and rain arriving overnight. Spells of rain and drizzle becoming light and patchy tomorrow morning, but still generally cloudy for the rest of the day, with hill fog and coastal mist developing in places. Moderate or fresh south-westerly winds increasing slightly later, and temperatures reaching around 16 degrees at best. Turning wet and windy overnight into Tuesday, but soon clearing to sunny spells in the morning with a fresh west or southwest wind. The shipping forecast on the North Irish Sea, the winds are northwest 3 or 4, occasionally 5 towards the English coast at first, becoming variable 3 or less this morning, settling southeast 3 or 4 during the afternoon, increasing 4 or 5 this evening, then further increasing 5 or 6 tonight. So the state of sea, slight or moderate, becoming smooth or slight this morning, then slight or moderate again later this evening and tonight.
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0: Donna, Beautiful Stranger, starting us off this hour. The time is now 7 minutes past six on Sunday, the 11th of October. Tom Kane here with you on your Sunday morning daybreak, keeping you company and sliding you into your Sunday morning with you through till 9:30 when Judith Lay will be at your service. At this time of morning, I tend to give you a little wildlife update. This week, I did see a bird of prey hovering above a field as I was driving up across the mountain road. Wasn't close enough to identify exactly what it was, but could have been a sparrowhawk or a kestrel. I just wasn't close enough, but it was very, very exciting. So October is a wonderful time to appreciate nature in the Isle of Man. The island is changing colour. I've noticed rustling leaves at the side of paths and various parts of the road, which is quite interesting, isn't it? The evenings are drawing in. There's a real sense that wildlife is preparing for winter. Even if they aren't, I am. One of the first things to look out for is the colour in the hedgerows. Hawthorn berries, rosehips and blackberries provide food for birds and other wildlife. Ivy is particularly important at this time of year, as its late flowers offer nectar to bees and other insects when fewer flowers are actually available. It's also a time of change for our bird life. Keep your ears open for the calls of migrating birds and look out for the redwings and field fares, apparently. I can't say I've seen one arriving from colder countries as the season progresses. Along the coast, keep an eye out for rocks and beaches for grey seals. I remember hearing about this grey seal that's been down at Fenella. Keep your distance. They don't want to be your friend. If you're lucky, you may spot a seal pup around the Currugs. You might even catch sight of one of the island's famous wild wallabies, particularly around dawn or dusk. Perhaps the most important thing about October is that nature doesn't disappear as summer ends. It simply changes its rhythm. So enjoy these changes in colour and the change of light. Anyway, that's enough from me. A bit more music now, where Meghan Trainor next and Kylie.
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0: take that. How deep is your love? The time is now 21 minutes past six.
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0: As always, if we head down to the airport, first down there at Ronald's Way, the first flight out is due at 8.05. That's Logan Air Manchester, and then the first flight back in is that return flight. Logan Air Manchester back into Ronald's Way for 10.15 this morning. Everything listed as on time currently down there at Ronald's Way. With regards to the boats, I'll just refresh this page to see if the Ben McCree has arrived. It's not said it has, but it should have arrived alongside around 6 o'clock this morning. I'll take a look out the window. The Ben McCree will be off to Heysham at 8 o'clock this morning, with the return sailing from Heysham at 1.45, back into Douglas for 5.30 this evening. The Mananan will be off to Liverpool at 3 o'clock this afternoon, into Liverpool for around 5.45, with the return sailing at 7.15. If we take a look at the roads in Onchan, temporary lights on Whitebridge Road 24 hours a day at Windermere Drive Junction for resurfacing works. Also in Santon, temporary lights on the old Castletown Road near the turn for Santon Church, 24 hours a day for ducting works that's going on there. In Foxdale, the Lubes Road is closed for resurfacing work. North of Regaby, temporary lights on the Andreas Road, 24 hours a day for water main installations. And in Laxey, a stretch of Old Laxey Hill is closed for the demolition of a building. And finally, the West Baldwin Road is closed at Ingebrek, 24 hours a day for pipework installation at the reservoir. And that is about your lot for now.
1: 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Get

Madness with Our House. Next, we've got John Legend with Daylight. And at half past the hour, I'll give you your tongue twister for today. Have you vocally warmed up yet? Have you been gargling with TCP? Do you remember doing that? People still do that? Anyway, moving on.

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1: The time is now 6:30 on this Sunday, the 11th of October. Tom Kane here with you on your Sunday morning daybreak. Sliding along and easing you into your Sunday morning like a good pair of slippers. It's the best I can do at this time of the morning. But it's time for your tongue twister to get you into fine voice, ready for your day, whatever you've got ahead. Give this one a go. I try to keep it Manx-based. I try to do my best. Give this one a go. Six silly Manx cats on a motorbike spun past Peel's Purple Palace in the bright Manx sun. That's right, it rhymes. You're welcome, you get that one for free. And remember, if you want to record it, have a go. 07624 166 177 to send a voice note through on WhatsApp. It's nice to hear your attempts. Six silly Manx cats on a motorbike spun past Peel's Purple Palace in the bright Manx sun. Sounds like there might be some sunshine today, so there is some truth in this. Weather's supposed to be holding out till later on. I'll give that to you one more time, shall I? Six silly Manx cats on a motorbike spun past people... See, even I can't do it. And no, I'm not a professional. Six silly Manx cats on a motorbike spun past Peel's Purple Palace in the bright Manx sun. I'll leave it there, I think.

just had M People Search for the Hero. And this is Tom Cochrane, Life is a Highway. Bit of Canadian rock history for you this Sunday morning. Tom Cochrane first made his name as the lead singer of the Canadian rock band Red Rider before going on to become a hugely successful solo artist. And of course, his signature song, Life is a Highway, became a huge hit, found a whole new generation of fans when it featured in the Disney Pixar film Cars in 2006, which isn't bad for a song that first hit the road back in 1991.

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0: So as always, if you missed my tongue twister for this morning, I'll give this to you again. Six silly Manx cats on a motorbike spun past Peel's Purple Palace in the bright Manx sun. Give that one a go, speed it up, see if you can mess it up. I think it's fairly risk-free this morning. Send it in on WhatsApp on a voice note. Go on, send me your attempt. It is very early. 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
1: Manx Radio News at 7 o'clock. Moramai, I'm Rob Pritchard. The House of Keys will meet on Tuesday to pick a Chief Minister, with Kiri Jenkins and Chris Thomas the two candidates standing. The way the island's Chief Minister is chosen is set down in the Council of Ministers Act 1990, which requires a nomination vote within 1 month of a general election, a no-confidence vote or a vacancy in the office. While it is a two-horse race at the moment, the process involves more than a simple vote. To be successful, an MHK will require a minimum of 13 votes. You can find out more about this at manxradio.com. A Liverpool man who tried to remove over £3,000 of criminal cash from the island has been handed a probation order and a ban from the island. 23-year-old Lewis Moran, who was also found with 0.89 grams of cannabis in his possession when he was stopped at the sea terminal on Tuesday, the 29th of September. During the search, an envelope was found hidden in his trousers with cash totalling £3,270. Deemster Graham Cook sentenced Moran to a 6-month probation order, which will be overseen by Liverpool officials, and issued him with a 5-year exclusion order. Motorists are being reminded that a temporary footbridge used during TT and Manx Grand Prix is being taken down today. The course crossing point at St Ninian's is being removed until 9 a.m. Residents can expect disruption at the top of Bray Hill and junctions at Ballaquale Road, Glencrutchery Road and Ballinard Road. In sport, FC Isle of Man have fallen to their first home defeat of the season after a 2-0 loss against South Liverpool in the NWCFL Premier Division last night. A stunning Joseph Clark strike from long range put the visitors ahead on 33 minutes at the bowl. The Merseyside outfit then doubled their advantage and sealed victory through a Neil Weaver strike 6 minutes into the second period. FC Isle of Man manager Lee Dixon says a lack of quality and composure in key moments is what ultimately cost his side.
2: You can't miss that many chances at this level and expect to not it come back to bite you. In first half, we should be 4-1 up at least. Ultimately, well done to South Liverpool. They've done a really good job on us, but disappointed in our team because the quality of our finishing in the final third was nowhere near as good as what it needs to be, and it has been this season so far.
1: Turning now to international news, Donald Trump's called for Ukraine to elect a new leader after a row about a US deal to buy diesel from Russia. Volodymyr Zelensky called it weak and accused him of investing in Moscow's war. The US president accused him of making global fuel shortages worse.
3: And I said to him, do what you want, don't hit refineries. Plenty of targets, don't hit refineries. And he went out and he hit. And he's not going to affect our farmers, and he's not going to affect our ranchers. And he's not going to affect the rest of the world. He'd better damn well stop.
1: Downing Street insisted the UK stands in solidarity with Ukraine. At least 12 people have been killed in an attack on Saudi Arabia's international airport in Riyadh. More than 300 have been wounded. Iran-backed Houthis in Yemen have claimed responsibility for the attack. An American national is among the dead. President Trump says he's considering whether the US should join the Saudi strikes on the rebels. Manx Radio News at 3 minutes past seven, on next at 8 o'clock. In the meantime, keep up to date by following Manx Radio on social media or going to manxradio.com.
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0: Well, it's time to go down to the Ronald's Way Met Office for the latest update with Adrian Cowan this morning. Moramai, Adrian.
6: Moramai, good morning, everybody. Yes, it's much better for us today before it starts turning changeable for the next few days. But the wind has gone and we've got a chilly start. It's going to be dry and bright for much of today. Spells of sunshine for us before turning cloudier later on this afternoon and evening. There's light to moderate westerly winds about at the moment, but they're soon becoming light and variable before swinging towards the southeast this afternoon and then freshening later on today. So as I say, a chilly start, temperatures between 7 and 9 Celsius at the moment, rising to 15 at best today. Then we start to get stronger winds from the southeast overnight and some rain arriving overnight as well. And I'm afraid there's some further spells of rain and drizzle to start tomorrow. It does become light and patchy tomorrow morning, although still generally cloudy for the rest of the day tomorrow, getting lowering hill fog and coastal mist developing around the south and east side of the island as well. Moderate or fresh southerly winds increasing slightly. And the temperature's about 16 at best tomorrow. It then turns wet and windy overnight into Tuesday before soon clearing up to sunny spells in the morning, and there's fresh west to southwest winds and highs of 16 Celsius again on Tuesday. And in the North Irish Sea, we have a warning for some strong winds later, but in the meanwhile, it's northwest force 3 or 4, becoming variable 3 or less this morning. Settling southeast 3 or 4 this afternoon, increasing force 4 or 5 this evening, and then force 5 or 6 tonight. State of sea is slight, becoming smooth or slight this morning, and then slight or moderate later this evening and tonight. And the tide times in Douglas, low water was at 6:45 and high water at 10:40 this afternoon. That's the forecast.
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0: Alanis Morissette starting us off this hour there, Head Over Feet. And apparently, she's got a new album coming out the 6th of November, Good Weather for Immaculate Conception, which brings together some of her Christmas song covers, apparently, additional covers, and two original songs with collaborations from Brandi Carlile, Steve Martin, and Martin Short. Anyway, Tom Kane here with you on your Sunday morning day rate. The time is now 10 minutes past 7. Sunday the 11th of October, with you through till 9:30 this morning. Your regular Sunday lineup for you today: Judith Lay from 9:30 with At Your Service, and then Ruth Shimon with the 80s mixtape from 10 o'clock this morning, and then Phil Gorn at midday with his perspective.
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Oasis with Half the World Away. If there's one word that springs to mind when I hear that song, it's a very gruff voice shouting, Barbara! Just me? Anyway, still music to come from Plain White Tees next and Sydney Christmas. The time is now 7:15 on this Sunday, the 11th of October. Good morning.

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Lightning Seeds with Change there. The time is now 27 minutes past 7. Thanks for your message, Dennis. Morrum ITC. We're just back from a few days across the water visiting our son and his newly engaged birds. They're doing good. The weather was kind, just rained at night. That's what we want, Dennis. We had a spin on the new Mersey ferry. She is absolutely brilliant and locally built too. Someone around the island should take a note. Off to see George and Mildred now. Have a great day. Thanks very much, Dennis. Always a pleasure to hear from you. I'm glad you had a good time away. Now, music from Don Partridge, and then we'll give you a Cane's Countdown.

0: The time is now 7:30 on this Sunday, the 11th of October. It's time for your Canes Countdown. So, hope you're having a fantastic day wherever you are, whatever you're doing, whatever your plans are. And today, I've got a random top five for you. Fascinating facts about your own body that might blow your mind. You might be aware of them. Number three is something you'll probably want to try later. At number five, your brain can generate enough electricity to power a small light bulb. So technically, there is a little power station sitting between your ears. Although judging by some of the decisions I've made before my morning coffee, mine might be running a little low on battery. At number four, you're actually a little taller in the morning than you are at night. This sounds familiar. Throughout the day, gravity compresses the discs in your spine, making you slightly shorter. So if you've ever felt like you're shrinking, don't panic. You might just need a lie-in. At number three, your nose can recognise an astonishing number of different smells. Scientists have estimated that humans can distinguish at least a trillion, that's right, a trillion different odours, although the exact number is debated. You can't get down to exacts when they're talking about trillions, can you, surely? So next time someone says something smells fishy, maybe your nose knows more than you think. At number two, your stomach gets a new lining every few days. That's because stomach acid is powerful stuff, and your body needs to keep repairing and protecting itself. Basically, your stomach is doing renovations while you get on with your day. It's quite cute, isn't it? And finally, number one, you share roughly 60% of your DNA with a banana. That's it, a banana. So the next time you're eating one, remember, you've got a surprising amount in common. Just don't start introducing yourself as a distant cousin. And that's your Canes Countdown for today. Around the same time next week, I'll have something equally useless for you, but don't say I haven't told you.
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2: 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Say that again.
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0: Blues Brothers, Shake Your Tail Feather. So whether you're a fan of blues, soul, George's cracking good tunes, that'll get you dancing this morning.
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songs are just timeless, aren't they? Connells with the 74-75. The time is now 19 minutes to 8. Tom Kane here with you on your Sunday morning daybreak. Music coming up next from Mimi Webb, a young girl who proves that heartbreak and a catchy chorus go hand in hand. She had a new album out earlier this year in February, Confessions, an unexpected turn of events. But what a voice. This is This Moment. We've still got music from Suede and Robbie Williams to come.

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0: Another message in from Dennis. Happy birthday, Dennis Gibney. Kept that one quiet. You're the first to know that it is my birthday again at 7.04 today. Nothing to celebrate, just more pains and more forgetfulness. Have a great day though, Dennis. You'll be added to the birthday list for your chance to win a £40 voucher with Robinson's. Not that you care. Have a great day, Dennis. From Douglas in the Isle of Man, Shore Radio Vanin, this is Manx Radio.
1: Manx Radio News at 8 o'clock. Morrow Mai, I'm Rob Pritchard. The House of Keys will meet on Tuesday to pick a chief minister, with Kirry Jenkins and Chris Thomas the two candidates standing. The way the island's chief minister is chosen is set down in the Council of Ministers Act 1990, which requires a nomination vote within 1 month of a general election, a no-confidence vote, or a vacancy in the office. Whilst it is a two-horse race at the moment, the process involves more than a simple vote. To be successful, an MHK will require a minimum of 13 votes. You can find out more on this at manxradio.com. A Liverpool man who tried to remove over £3,000 of criminal cash from the island has been handed a probation order and a ban from the island. 23-year-old Louis Moran was also found with 0.89 grams of cannabis in his possession when he was stopped at the sea terminal on Tuesday, the 29th of September. During the search, an envelope was found hidden in his trousers with cash totalling £3,270. Deemster Graham Cook sentenced Moran to a six-month probation order, which will be overseen by Liverpool officials, and issued him with a five-year exclusion order. Manx National Heritage is working on an interim solution to preserve its online newspaper archive. Late last month, the organisation announced the iMuseum.im system would be ceasing on Monday the 12th of October due to its software and infrastructure reaching the end of its operational life. But MNH now states that it's in a position to attempt to put in an interim plan which will allow the service to remain beyond tomorrow while work continues on the longer-term solution. However, Manx National Heritage warns it cannot guarantee this plan will be successful, but hopes, if all goes as intended, it'll allow access to the service on a temporary basis whilst the longer-term system is worked on. To allow the current work to take place, the newspaper archive server will be taken offline for extended periods between 10:30 a.m. and 4 p.m. tomorrow. An island woman is taking on a marathon in Croatia today in aid of a charity which supports those living with endometriosis. Bethany Colgan suffered with the condition for 8 years before being diagnosed. Beth Espy reports.
2: Bethany says her fundraising challenge is deeply personal after years of struggling with endometriosis. In a Just Giving post, she describes being repeatedly misdiagnosed and prescribed up to 17 courses of antibiotics a year, often feeling dismissed and disbelieved. By October 2024, the pain had left her either housebound or in hospital. Surgery last year removed the endometriosis, which she says has been life-changing. She's already surpassed her original £1,000 target for Endometriosis UK, which provides information and support to people living with the disease.
1: Motorists are being reminded that a temporary footbridge used during TT and Manx Grand Prix is being taken down today. The course crossing point at St Ninian's is being removed until 9 a.m. Residents can expect disruption at the top of Bray Hill and junctions of Ballaquail Road, Glencrutchy Road and Ballinard Road. In sports, FC Isle of Man have fallen to their first home defeat of the season after a 2-0 loss against South Liverpool in the NWCFL Premier Division last night. A Joseph Clark strike from long range put the visitors ahead on 33 minutes at the bowl. The Merseyside outfit then doubled their advantage and sealed victory through a Neil Weaver strike 6 minutes into the second period. FC Isle of Man manager Lee Dixon says a lack of quality and composure in key moments is ultimately what cost his side.
3: You can't miss that many chances at this level and expect to not it come back to bite you. In first half, we should be 4-1 up at least. Ultimately, well done to South Liverpool. They've done a really good job on us, but disappointed in our team because the quality of our finishing in the final third was nowhere near as good as what it needs to be, and it has been this season so far.
1: Turning now to international news, Donald Trump says it's time for Ukraine to get a new president in response to criticism about his diesel deal with Russia. Volodymyr Zelensky warned the agreement to release millions of tons to the global market would provide Moscow with money to continue the war. The US leaders warned him to stop hitting Russian oil refineries. These Ukrainians say Mr. Trump doesn't care about them.
4: This plays into Putin's hands, but we're also carrying out drone strikes, and I don't think Putin, having promised Trump huge quantities of fuel, will be able to deliver on that.
5: Trump has once again shown his true face. All he's interested in is oil or the fuel prices.
1: A missile strike on Saudi Arabia's main airports killed 12 people and injured more than 300 others. Iran-backed Houthi rebels in Yemen say they were behind it. It's the third time in a week the group struck Riyadh airport. Sky's Middle East correspondent Adam Parsons says this attack shows the power of the Houthis.
5: They've been seen as a slightly sort of ragtag group using rudimentary weapons. And to an extent, that is true. They move fast. The fact that their weapons have been able to penetrate the Saudi defences is going to be very, very troubling.
1: Krista Pike's lawyers say she's now continuing her recovery back in prison after attempts to execute her failed in Tennessee last week. The 50-year-old survived two doses of lethal injection drugs in what's been described as an unprecedented incident. Her legal team say they'll continue to monitor her recovery. Manx Radio News at 9 o'clock. Our next at just 5 minutes past eight. Our next at 9 o'clock. 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
8: Dry and bright for much of today with spells of sunshine, then turning cloudier later this afternoon and evening. Mostly moderate westerly winds at first, soon becoming lighter before swinging southeast this afternoon, then freshening later. Top temperature of 15 degrees. Stronger winds and rain arriving overnight tonight. Spells of rain and drizzle becoming light and patchy tomorrow morning, but still generally cloudy for the rest of the day with hill fog and coastal mist developing in places. Moderate or fresh southerly winds increasing slightly later and temperatures reaching around 16 degrees at best, turning wet and windy overnight into Tuesday, but soon clearing to sunny spells in the morning with a fresh west to southwest wind, again highs of around 16 degrees. Looking at the shipping forecast on the North Irish Sea, the winds are west or northwest 2 to 4, becoming variable 3 or less this morning, settling southeast 3 or 4 during the afternoon, increasing 4 or 5 this evening, then further increasing 5 or 6 tonight. So the state of sea, slight or moderate, becoming smooth or slight this morning, then slight or moderate again later this evening and tonight.
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set my world on fire by the feeling there. Starting us off this hour, the time is now 10 minutes past 8 on Sunday the 11th of October. Tom Kane here with you on your Sunday morning daybreak. It's time for our musical moment this each and every week. At this time, I play you a song from a famous musical. I don't think I've played a song from this one. We're Any Dream Will Do, which is the song we're playing, comes from Andrew Lloyd Webber's and Tim Rice's musical Joseph and the Amazing Technicolor Dreamcoat. Of course, it tells the story of the, Joseph, his jealous brothers, and that famous colourful coat. The song is full of hope and optimism, with a message that dreams can come true if you dare to believe. Jason Donovan, that's the version we're playing today. He played Joseph in the West End production in 1991. Taking the song all the way to number one in the UK. So a little musical magic for you this Sunday morning.

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0: 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That's Teddy Swims with Perfect Man. The time is now 22 minutes past 8. 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
0: So if we head down to the airport first, the Logan Air Manchester left at 8.06 this morning, basically on time. The next flight out of Ronald's Way, the 9.50 Logan Air Edinburgh. And the first flight back into Ronald's Way, the Logan Air Manchester return flight coming in at around 10.15. No mention of cancellations or delays down there. The Ben McCree left Douglas Harbour at just about 10 to 8 this morning, off to Heysham. For around 11.40 with the return sailing at 1.45 this afternoon. The Mananan will be leaving Douglas at 3 o'clock this afternoon off to Liverpool for around 5.45 with the return sailing leaving Liverpool at 7.15. If we look at the roads... in Santon, temporary light on the Old Castletown Road near the turn for Santon Church, 24 hours a day for ducting works that's going on there. A section of the promenade in Peel is closed until the end of January as part of the sewage treatment works that are going on. The closure is between Crown Street and Queen Street. In Foxdale, the Lubes Road is closed for resurfacing work, and north of Regaby, the temporary lights on the Andreas Road, 24 hours a day for water main installations. In Laxey, through till the 26th of October, a stretch of old Laxey Hill is closed for the demolition of a building that's going on there. And the West Baldwin Road is closed at Ingebrecht, 24 hours a day for pipework installation at the reservoir.
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0: That'll wake you up at this time of the morning. The time is now 8:30 on Sunday the 11th of October. That was Queen with One Vision. 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
0: 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You can ride the miniature steam railway following a half-mile circuit around the park. All trains have a fully accessible wheelchair carriage at £2 per ride. So that's from midday through till 4 o'clock. The Manx Aviation and Military Museum is open down at Ronalds Way Airport from 10 o'clock through till 4 o'clock today. If you visit there, open each and every Saturday and Sunday from 10 till 4. At Jerby Church, we've got the Power of the Manx picture postcard. That's from 10 o'clock this morning through till 4 this afternoon. Through postcards, photos and old brochures, this exhibition showcases the island's attractions and captures Manx tourism over 70 years. The exhibition also features the famous Manx cat and two displays of the famous Jerby mice, a garden party at the Grove and a Manx wedding reception at Milne Town. That is about your lot for now.
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0: Radio. We've got to keep things moving now. 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
2: Hello and welcome to Old News, a programme and podcast which looks at news stories of the day through the papers of yesterday. This week I was inspired by a brief piece in the Good News column, always a great place to put a smile on your face and make you think the world isn't just about to end, hopefully, on the Manx Radio website under the news banner, and it was talking about the search for the perfect Manx menu. I think such talk has gone on for a long time, and what is or is there such a thing as the Manx national dish, which sent me diving back into the archives to research this. Manx menus and Manx food and Manx foodstuffs. I take you back first to the Times, the Isle of Man Times of Saturday, October the 22nd, 1910. A short column entitled The Kipper, but not spelt as you might think. I don't know if this was an old Manx spelling. K-H-I-P-P-A. And it goes on, apropos of the paragraph in this column on Saturday, another Epicurean writes to us, "Your remarks on the Chilean and Spanish national dishes are most interesting, but how many of your readers have tasted the old English national dish, the Epicurean cognomen for which, wonderful words, is tripan dunion?" Now, I don't know what that is. Is that a fish? It certainly sounds like a Latin nomenclature to me. If you know what it is, then please let me know, howardcain@manxradio.com. On the other hand, the article goes on, the old Manx national dish, the kipper, spelt K-H-I-P-P-A, retains all its old popularity among the natives on the island. And this is from the Liverpool Journal of Commerce, we are told. In the Peel City Guardian of Saturday, November the 20th, 1915, there's a lengthy piece in tiny print, as was often the case. How people read it, I don't know, particularly when light wasn't good. Tom Brown Festival, the third Tom Brown Festival under the auspices of the World Manx Association, was held in Collister's Palace Restaurant, Douglas, on Friday evening of last week. The first part of the proceedings was a Manx tea, the menu being flour cake, oat cake, potato cake, you get the gist of it, barley, yes, you're right, cake, currant cake, binjane, and tea. Now, I take it it's binjane or binjane, B-I-N-G-E-A-N. Again, is that yoghurt or milk pudding or something? What is binjane? Someone can tell me, no doubt, howardcain@manxradio.com. And after full justice had been done to the tea, the second part of the programme was proceeded with seeded. With. I think there might be a misprint there. A lot of cake and binjine. I'm intrigued. We skip forward a little bit further to the Mona's Herald, Tuesday, June the 17th, 1941. Extra cheese for the man, we are told, but not for the boss. Under the rationing of cheese order, if you knew such a thing existed, an agricultural worker can, if he applies on the requisite form, obtain a ration of 8 ounces weekly, but the farmer who employs him with all the members of his family must be content with the 1 ounce ration weekly each, the same as the rest of the community, as they are not eligible for the special ration. This, of course, during the war years. No one, not even the farmers, will begrudge the agricultural worker this privilege. Cheese never did bulk large in the Manx farmhouse menu anyway, and what, after all, are a few vitamins when weighed in the balance against subsidies? Then, too, the food controller must go warily. After this month, it is said, there will be no imported cheese. The island will have to depend on what it can produce itself. And we can produce quite a lot when we turn our minds to it, can't we? Quite where we are on that cycle at the moment, I wouldn't like to say. Skipping forward a bit further, still in the war years, Friday, July the 9th, 1943, in the Isle of Man Examiner. Melting Pot is the article, or at least the column. Blackpool Holiday is the title. Sirius, the Blackpool Gazette columnist, whose story about the Douglas Pier being cluttered up with such things as confiscated grapefruits we told last week, has another story about his holiday on the island. On the train from Peel to Douglas, he spoke with a Manx woman who'd spent a holiday in Blackpool. "I went there for a change," she said. "I came home for a rest." The Blackpool boarding house refused them a cup of tea after their rough crossing, and later in the week turned down a request to take their wet clothes into the kitchen to dry. To add to the trouble, she had taken 2 dozen eggs with her from the Isle of Man. How she got them away is not told, and handed them to the boarding house keeper. Most of the eggs went into the pool, and one day she was actually served with dried eggs. People might remember those. She was allowed 2 shillings per dozen for them, though they had cost her 3 and 6 per dozen. The house was not far from the promenade, but out of sight of the sea. And for all this, she was charged 13 and 6 per day, with another 9 and 6 per day for her 5-year-old son. This is what comes of breaking the once well-known commandment, spend your holidays in the Isle of Man. Well, we did that again during lockdown, I think, didn't we? It goes on in the same column, but a separate piece. Our well-fed soldiers. Writing home from the Middle East, Sergeant William McCormick of Parliament Street in Ramsey enclosed a copy of the week's menu, typical of what the Manx boys in his unit are getting. Readers will come to the same conclusion as ourselves, that for wartime fare overseas, it is tip-top. The first day, Sunday, June the 14th, 1943, the boys had breakfast, fried eggs and bread, margarine and tea. Tiffin, or lunch, cold mutton, salad, bread, margarine, jam and tea. Dinner, roast mutton, roast potatoes, boiled marrow, stewed prunes, custard and, you've guessed it, tea. And then supper, bread, marge, cheese and all together now, tea. The breakfast varied from fried fish to bacon or eggs, marmalade, etc. Lunch on weekdays included such items as cottage pie, bully fritters, hamburger or hamburger roast as it's listed, cheese and onion pasties, rissoles, you don't hear of those these days, do you? Cold beef and salad. For dinner, the boys that week had roast mutton, featured large, Yorkshire pudding, beans, jam roll, oh, a favourite, stewed steak and onions again, stewed apple and custard, meat and potato pie, apple tart, fried onions, mutton chops, beetroot, rice pudding, raisin roll, etc., etc. They were quite well fed, it seemed. They needed to be. It was a tough time. In the Alabama Times of Friday, March the 7th, 1958, there's a piece entitled, "Why Not Spuds and Herring?"

Wednesday, April the 9th. 50 delegates were expected, including the Chief Justice of Ireland, His Honour Conor Maguire. Mr. T. E. Cowell said they should do everything in their power for their visitors. The commissioners agreed to entertain the delegates to lunch on a date to be fixed by the Congress Secretary. And finally, we hear that Manx broth is on London menus. This is from The Examiner, Thursday, August the 20th, 1959. A picture. Detail. The picture above is a snapshot taken some years ago of former actor Mr. Sidney J. Poulter. His stage name was Robert Brusher, whose death at the age of 72 at his Surrey home this week is announced in today's Examiner. With him in the picture, his widowed actress wife, Mrs. Olive Poulter. My older readers will remember the Poulters as one of the best-known families in Douglas, and in the London Manx community too. Miss Marjorie Poulter now resides in Park Road, Douglas, and the other evening she helped me to recall my own personal memories of her late brother, Sidney, and the prominent part he played for so many years, first in the theatrical profession and later in London's West End restaurant life. Up to the early 1920s, Sidney, brackets Robert Brusher, and his wife played principal roles in many touring productions, including The Luck of the Navy and The Middle Watch, in which they visited the Gaiety in Douglas during the one-time summer seasons of drama and musical comedy. In the early days of their association with the Isle of Man, the Poulter family ran the Belvedere Hotel on Douglas Promenade. Still there, I think, isn't it? Mr. Fred C. Poulter was a fine musician and conductor of the Douglas Choral Union Orchestra. His wife, Mrs. G. M. Poulter, played leading parts in the DCU's productions. She'll be well remembered, I feel certain, and would have loved Chicago. Mr. Poulter died in 1919 at the age of 65, and eventually the family settled in London. Sidney lived in a cottage near Dulwich College called Mona Cottage, while Mr. and Miss Poulter resided in the nearby Greba Cottage. Sidney retired from the stage around 1923 and opened the first of his famous London restaurants, the Stage Door, later followed by the Prompt Corner and the Aldwych Restaurants. For his first 6 months at the Stage Door, his mother did the first-rate cooking, and every week there was Manx broth on the menu. Famous West End personalities loved it, and when it ceased to be on the bill of fare after Mrs. Poulter left, they kept asking, "Where's the Manx broth?" Incidentally, I was then living and working as a journalist in London and recall the many enjoyable meals I had at the Prompt Corner, at which Mr. Poulter engaged unemployed actresses as waitresses. I think that's still pretty common amongst the acting profession, as they say, when you're resting, waiting on, still quite favoured in order to pay the bills. Food is never that far away from the Manx papers. It would seem quite what a Manx menu is or what the Manx national dish is might exercise minds for some time. But it will, of course, all be old news. Much more on the podcast as usual. Until next week.

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1: So true, isn't it? Wears his heart on his sleeve. Lewis Capaldi, Wish You the Best. And this is James Blunt, I'll Be Your Man. We've still got music from Will Young and Kim Wilde to take us to the news on the hour. It's now 8:45.

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7: Manx Radio News at 9 o'clock. Moramai, I'm Rob Pritchard. Manx National Heritage is working on an interim solution to preserve its online newspaper archive. Late last month, the organisation announced the iMuseum.im system would be ceasing on Monday the 12th of October due to its software and infrastructure reaching the end of its operational life. But MNH now states that it's in a position to attempt to put in an interim plan which will allow the service to remain beyond tomorrow while work continues on the longer-term solution. However, Manx National Heritage warns it cannot guarantee this plan will be successful, but hopes, if all goes as intended, it will allow access to the service on a temporary basis whilst the longer-term system is worked on. To allow the current work to take place, the newspaper archive server will be taken offline for extended periods between 10:30 a.m. and 4 p.m. tomorrow. An island woman is taking on a marathon in Croatia today in aid of a charity which supports those living with endometriosis. Bethany Colgan suffered with the condition for 8 years before being diagnosed, Beth Espy reports.
8: Bethany says her fundraising challenge is deeply personal after years of struggling with endometriosis. In a Just Giving post, she describes being repeatedly misdiagnosed and prescribed up to 17 courses of antibiotics a year, often feeling dismissed and disbelieved. By October 2024, the pain had left her either housebound or in hospital. Surgery last year removed the endometriosis, which she says has been life-changing. She's already surpassed her original £1,000 target for Endometriosis UK, which provides information and support to people living with the disease.
7: In sport, FC Isle of Man have fallen to their first home defeat of the season after a 2-0 loss against South Liverpool in the NWCFL Premier Division last night. A Joseph Clark strike from long range put the visitors ahead on 33 minutes at the bowl. The Merseyside outfit then doubled their advantage and sealed victory when Neil Weaver found the target 6 minutes into the second period. FC Isle of Man manager Lee Dixon says a lack of quality and composure in key moments is what ultimately cost his side.
9: You can't miss that many chances at this level and expect to not it come back to bite you. In first half, we should be 4-1 up at least. Ultimately, well done to South Liverpool. They've done a really good job on us, but disappointed in our team because the quality of our finishing in the final third was nowhere near as good as what it needs to be, and it has been this season so far.
7: Turning now to international news, 12 people have been killed and more than 300 hurt in an attack on Saudi Arabia's Riyadh airport. Iran-backed Houthi rebels in Yemen say they carried out the missile strike, the third such attack in a week. Donald Trump suggested Ukraine should elect a new leader after a new row with President Volodymyr Zelensky. It's after Kyiv criticised his deal to buy diesel from Russia. Andy Burnham says he's reiterated his complete solidarity with Ukraine during a call to Mr. Zelensky. A zoo where a man died in a tiger attack yesterday will remain closed today. Police have urged people not to share footage of the victim in the cat's enclosure at Yorkshire Wildlife Park near Doncaster yesterday. And a woman who survived an execution attempt in Tennessee is back in prison. Authorities say Krista Pike, who was given 2 lethal injections, has been discharged from hospital. Manx Radio News at 9:03, on next at 10 o'clock. In the meantime, keep up to date by following Manx Radio on social media or going to manxradio.com.
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6: Dry and bright for much of today with sunny spells, then turning cloudier later this afternoon and this evening. Mostly moderate westerly winds at first, soon becoming lighter before swinging southeast this afternoon, then freshening later. Top temperature 15 degrees, stronger winds and rain arriving overnight. Spells of rain and drizzle becoming light and patchy tomorrow morning, but still generally cloudy for the rest of the day with hill fog and coastal mist developing in places. Moderate or fresh southerly winds increasing slightly later and temperatures reaching around 16 degrees at best. Turning wet and windy overnight into Tuesday, but soon clearing to sunny spells in the morning with a fresh west or southwest wind, highs again at around 16 degrees. The shipping forecast is west or northwest winds with 2 to 4 becoming variable 3 or less this morning, settling southeast 3 or 4 during the afternoon, increasing 4 or 5 this evening, then further increasing 5 or 6 tonight. So the state of sea, slight or moderate, becoming smooth or slight this morning, then slight or moderate again later this evening and tonight.
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0: the Cardigans, my favourite game, starting us off this hour. The time is now 9 minutes past 9. Tom Kane here with you on your Sunday morning daybreak through till 9:30, at when Judith Lay will, as always, be at your service. It's time for your Kane's comedy moment now. It's a very brief one today. I found this, what this gentleman said rang a little bit true. It's only about a minute long, so bear with. It's Jeff Norcutt with his holiday experience.
1: Away with my wife, she does this thing, right? If you get her in an airport, I'm not allowed to have my own passport. It's embarrassing. It's embarrassing. I'm a 40-year-old man, I get to passport control. They say, you got your passport, mate? I'm like, no! I'm not allowed to carry it! Apparently, I'm not mature enough. I don't know what happens, man. The moment you get her near an airport, she becomes like some sort of Russian people trafficker, do you know what I mean? She's like, I must have all the passports. You cannot handle passport. You are too stupid for passport. I must keep all passports in zippy clear travel document folder, eh? Alongside printout from TripAdvisor. But you may carry the bags. I'm like a peasant boy for the day. Oh, thank you, master. Thank you very much. Yes, it's a real honor for me to carry your bags, you know. 11 pair of shoes for 3-day mini break is a good idea. Yes. Maybe you will become a centipede while we are in Egypt. Who knows?
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Culture Club, I Just Want to Be Loved, and this is Razor Light in the Morning, taking us up towards 9:15. Still got music to come from Sugar Babes and The Offspring to see us through your Sunday morning daybreak as the sun beams onto Douglas Prom. It looks positively tropical out there. Yeah, open to interpretation.

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2: And that was the Sugar Babes with Shook. This is the Cranberries and Zombie, and then the Offspring to take us up to 1:30 when Judith Lay will be at your service. Ruth Shimon with you from 10 o'clock this morning with the 80s mixtape, and then Phil Gorn from midday with his perspective before Andy Wint gives you sensational 70s from 1 o'clock this afternoon. Thank you very much for your company this morning. I've been Tom Kane. I'll be back with you from 6 o'clock next Sunday morning, all being well. Let's hope this weather stays. Just got to make the most of it, haven't we? Take care.

0: I'm pretty tired. I think I'll go home now.
1: Thank you, Tom Kane, for Sunday Daybreak. And Ruth Shimin will be here to bring you the very best of the 80s a little later at 10 o'clock. But right now, this is Judith Lay saying moramai and welcome, as for the next half an hour, I am at your service. Men's Radio. On the programme this week, the dangers of an uninvited guest, taking our first look at JC33 and digging a little deeper at harvest time. And that's the theme for our first hymn this morning. For the fruits of his creation, thanks be to God.

0: the choir of Wells Cathedral, and For the Fruits of His Creation, one of the harvest hymns that'll be sung later this morning in Balaff Parish Church, as members of the Northern Young Farmers lead the Harvest Thanksgiving service in that church. I called in as they were preparing the service and met Kieran, Rachel, Caitlin and Dylan, and listening to them made me realise that harvest isn't just a time to give thanks for the produce, but to reflect on the dedicated lives of those involved in different aspects of food production, the challenges they face and the support we can give. Jill Poole is a lay reader and will be leading today's service in Balaff.
1: God's world is an island of life and beauty, formed of stardust, warmed by the sun. Below us lies melting rock, above us stretches cold vacuum. We live between, our home, this thin strip of soil, water and air, in which we share our lives together, which is alive with the Holy Spirit, upon which Jesus lived, died and rose again, from which God's harvest comes.

0: My name's Dylan Groom and I'm the chairman of Northern Young Farmers and I'm a mechanic at JDW. We support farmers all year round and keep their machinery moving.
1: And I guess that when something goes wrong, it's generally when that piece of machinery is absolutely crucial to the next process on the farm, isn't it?
0: Yeah, well, it's always unfortunate. They never break down in a shed. It's always out in the field or halfway down the road.
1: Tell me about the Northern Young Farmers. What's the point of the organisation?
0: Northern Young Farmers is a social group to bring everybody together from all walks of life. You don't have to be a member of the farming community. You're more than welcome to join and get involved in the activities that we do.
1: Protecting a social life for farmers of any age is very important, isn't it?
0: Yeah, it's vital because you make lifelong friends, and even when you might not be doing Young Farmers, when you get a bit older, you still have them friends who are at the end of the phone and 10-minute conversation a week. Do that a few times and yeah, you soon keep in touch and make sure everyone's all okay.
1: Because it is easy to be isolated in a job that doesn't give you any time off or very little time off.
0: Oh yeah, if you're sat in a tractor by yourself for 12, 15 hours, especially at peak times like harvest, yeah, it does get rather lonely, but a 10-minute call with a friend just put the world to right and keep going.
2: I'm Rachel Hutton. I don't actually come from a farming background, but I'm currently the secretary for Northern Young Farmers and been involved for about 10, 15 years. My partner lives on the family farm, so sometimes I go out and help with the sheep and the cows.
3: I'm Caitlin. I'm currently the treasurer for Northern Young Farmers and I work on a dairy farm. My first alarm usually goes off at 20 to 4 and get to work for 5 o'clock for milking.
1: And it's every single day, isn't it?
3: Yeah, every day, twice a day.
1: It is a huge commitment. Is it a commitment that other young people are willing to make?
3: I think there's definitely a lot of more young people interested in coming up, and if they want to get involved, reach out. There's always opportunities.
1: And the best way with something is to try it, isn't it?
3: Yeah, definitely.
1: What would be a typical day for you?
3: In the spring, we've calves, hundreds of calves to feed, feeding up, all of that kind of stuff. And then it'll be milking time again at 3 o'clock. So.
1: It is a lot of dedication, isn't it?
3: Yeah, definitely.
1: And harvest is an important time for us to understand that. And also, in a church context, not just at harvest time, but all the time, to hold you in our prayers and our thoughts.
3: Yeah, definitely.
4: Kieran Neal, Vice Chair of the Northern Young Farmers. Growing up and live and work on a mixed farm in Inverleith.
1: What is there on the farm that you like doing the most?
4: Probably the livestock work the most, with the beef cows and the sheep. But we also produce a lot of potatoes as well, the local chip shops.
2: Just to add what Dylan said about Northern, for me it's a massive community and we're one big family. Our junior members that are coming through, like Dylan said, you don't have to be a farmer to be a young farmer. We've got Facebook pages, social medias, Instagrams, things like that for people to get in touch. Like I said before, I don't come from a farming background, but I've learned an awful lot. I've made lifelong friends, I've obviously met my partner, I've learned a lot of skills. Standing up in front of a crowd of people, especially on the Gaiety stage, it is, what's the word I'm looking for, terrifying. But yeah, you learn a lot and it gives you a lot of confidence and skills from young and old farmers.

0: statement is this: the one who sows sparingly will also reap sparingly, and the one who sows bountifully will also reap bountifully. Each of you must give as you have made up your mind, not reluctant or under compulsion. For God loves a cheerful giver, and God is always able to provide you with every blessing in abundance, so that by always having enough of everything, you may share abundantly in every good work. As it is written, he scatters abroad, he gives to the poor, his righteousness endures forever. He who supplies seed to the sower and bread for food will supply and multiply your seed for sowing and increase the harvest of your righteousness. You will be enriched in every way for your great generosity, which will produce thanksgiving to God through us. For the rendering of this ministry not only supplies the needs of the saints, but also overflows with many thanksgivings to God. Through the testing of this ministry, you glorify God by your obedience to the confession of the gospel of Christ, and by the generosity of your sharing with them and with all the others, while they long for you and pray for you because of the surpassing grace of God that he has given you. Thanks be to God for his indescribable gift. This is the word of the Lord.
1: God, we thank you for our home on earth. We thank you for our lives together. We thank you for your love and care. We thank you for the harvest.

0: Thank you to members of the Northern Young Farmers who at 10:30 this morning will be leading the Harvest Thanksgiving service in the parish church in Balaff. And now, as they say, for something completely different. An all-island project called JC33 is in the very early stages of being planned. It'll enable all churches of every denomination to follow the ministry of Jesus in real time between the years 2031 and 2033, ending in a huge united celebration of Pentecost in the year 2033, which will actually be the 2000th birthday of the worldwide Christian Church. Coordinating this is Anglican priest and pioneer minister, Reverend Alex Brown, who's based in St. Ninian's Church here in Douglas. And he joins us now not just to explain what this is all about, but also to give you an invitation.
1: We would love to invite you to be part of a massive idea which is going to spread from the year 2031 all the way through to Pentecost 2033. The idea kind of was birthed because I remembered living out the Easter story as part of my training for the Church of England in real time. So it was went from Maundy Thursday all the way through to Easter Sunday. And I remember it feeling really long and drawn out and going through all of the scripture verses and how much it made me feel like I was living the disciples' reality. And one of the people who was training with me said, oh, this feels like a waste of time. We've spent so long doing this. And I remember thinking to myself, but that was the point. The whole point was that it took all of this time to kind of draw out the story of Easter. And I felt like I'd lived it in a totally different way. So I was thinking through the year 2000 and how in the year 2000, we did all this amazing stuff because it was celebrating the birth of Jesus. And I suddenly realized that in 2033, it is going to be the 2000 year birthday of the church, and was wondering about if there's a way that all churches could come together to do something to remember the 2000 year anniversary of the day of Pentecost, the birth of the church. And that kind of then grew. I felt like God brought me back and said, well, what about the whole Easter story again? Could we all do that over that year, the 2000th Easter? I thought, oh my gosh, that would be amazing. And then, much to my reluctance, I kind of felt God draw me back even further and said, what if all of the churches across the Isle of Man lived out the whole ministry of Jesus almost in real time, all together, with a shared timeline and some amazingly big shared events that everyone could

buy into at whatever level their church wanted to. So I put that idea to the bishop, because I knew that if it was going to be a yes, it was going to be not just for Pioneer Church or St. Ninian's Church, but kind of wider. And the bishop and the leadership team said, Alex, this is not just for us. It's a great idea. We'd love you to head it up as part of your time, but this should be wider than us. So the first thing they commissioned me to do was to build an ecumenical team. So I put my dream team together, and only a couple of people said they didn't have the time for it. Every single other person that I asked to be on my ecumenical team of leaders, we're calling them the Imagineers, they all said yes. So we've put a timeline together and we've met a couple of times, but we are holding back doing any of the big imagining, doing any of the planning for big events and big ideas, because we genuinely want this to be owned by every Christian on the Isle of Man. So next week, we have got our kind of information and prayer evenings. You could call it the launch. I don't want to maybe go that far. So in north, south, east, west, we've got opportunities in Ramsey, in Douglas, in Peel, and in Port Erin for people to come and just to hear about the idea, to ask any questions you might have, to see some of the suggested ideas, to kind of get that creative juice going, that we could talk together as people from all different churches about the possibilities this could bring up, but also maybe some of the flaws in the plan. So Monday the 12th of October, we're in Ramsey at 7:30 at St. Paul's Church Hall. On Wednesday the 14th of October, same week, we're in St. Ninian's Church in Douglas at 7:30. On Thursday the 15th of October, we're down in Port Erin Methodist Church, again at 7:30. And then on Friday the 16th of October, we're in St. German's Cathedral in Peel at 7:30. So Monday up north, Wednesday in the east, Thursday in the south, and Friday in the west, the same week. So if you can't come to the one that's in your area, you've still got another three you could go to. People will listen to the idea, they can ask questions, but they can also sign up to things. So we want to have a group of people who are called our prayer warriors, who are going to meet every 2 months together ahead of the event just to pray about it. We want people who are activists, so people who will move tables and do parking and do washing up and bring food and things like that at events. So you can sign up to be an activist. You can sign up to be an information sharer, so that every time we put information out about it, if you're involved in putting up posters in your church or doing your Facebook page or putting things in the notices, you can sign up to be one of those information sharers and you will get the information emailed to you. And there's also on the website, there's a little box you can fill in with any idea you have. And the idea is that don't just talk to me about your ideas, email them on that site, which means that as a central team, we get all of the ideas in the same space. So that's going to be available at these events as well. What would be amazing would be to have 2.5 years of shared life of Jesus experience as every church community on the island of all denominations. And then by the time we get to Pentecost 2033, we have been working together on mission and ministry for 2.5 years. And then we gather together to pray for the Holy Spirit to come and to fill his churches of all colors and sizes and shapes with the presence and the power and the ministry of the Holy Spirit to come and fill us afresh. And then who knows where God will take that in the future.

0: Music from Rob Patterson, and before that, Reverend Alex Brown was talking about the All-Ireland Project JC33. That series of four information evenings taking place this coming week will all be identical, and they'll all start at 7:30. So just choose the one that's the most convenient for you. Tomorrow, Monday the 12th, is in St Paul's Church Hall in Ramsey. Wednesday the 14th is in St Ninian's Church here in Douglas. Thursday the 15th is in Port Erin Methodist Church. And Friday the 16th is in the Cathedral in Peel. And now it's time to join Reverend John Gard, Methodist minister based in Ramsey, with the story of a wedding feast and a very troublesome uninvited guest.
1: I wonder if you've ever hosted a dinner party or a special event like a wedding and an uninvited guest has turned up. Maybe they just assumed they were the plus one of somebody who was invited, or perhaps they learned of the occasion and thought they could come without an invitation. Sometimes surprise guests can be delightful, but I'm speaking of the nasty ones, the disruptors, the coercers who want to be the center of attention, who talk only about themselves and subtly or even overtly antagonize and disrupt, like a coercive ex. There's one particularly insidious uninvited guest who keeps popping up throughout the Bible. He first appears in Genesis 3 by sneaking into the perfect Garden of Eden, where with a silver tongue he persuades the first humans to eat the fruit that God has withheld from them. In the next chapter, Cain, who through envy of his brother Abel is thinking murderous thoughts about him, is told by God to beware the uninvited guest. If you refuse to do what is right, God tells him, the uninvited guest is crouching at your door, ready to sneak in. He desires you, but you must master him. Well, Cain never achieves that level of mastery and succumbs to the temptation to kill his brother. Clearly, to resist the uninvited guest, someone more holy than Cain is needed. That person, of course, is Jesus, who alone is without sin. So when Jesus begins his earthly ministry by sojourning in the desert for a time, praying and fasting alone, the same uninvited guest appears, suggesting ways in which Jesus might achieve his goal without having to personally suffer. Only one change required: to worship the uninvited guest instead of God. Of course, Jesus refuses, and the uninvited guest slips away to lick his wounds, only to appear again at the Last Supper as the unwelcome plus one of a disciple. Yet once again, Jesus will foil his plot with cross and empty tomb. Now, the parable in today's reading from Matthew 22 is not just about any wedding feast. It's the heavenly banquet to which all are invited. And if everyone is invited, well, how can there be an uninvited guest? It's a good question, but there is. It's the same old unwelcome guest who appears to sow fear instead of hope, doubt instead of faith, hatred instead of love, bitterness instead of joy, division instead of unity, and violence instead of peace. But this time, God, the master of the banquet, is having none of it. In the kingdom of heaven, the uninvited guest stands out as the only one not dressed appropriately in the wedding clothes of righteousness. And the old adversary is bound hand and foot, a metaphor for the complete removal of his agency, and sent away, this time forever. Now, I'm not suggesting that you tie up guests and throw them out of your parties, but rather together, let's learn to resist behaviors based on unloving motives, however seductive. And let's do that by praying to God for help. Lead us not into temptation, but deliver us from evil. Amen.
0: Thank you, Reverend John Gard, and he'll be back next week breaking open some more Bible verses for us. But right now, it's time to look at this week's notice board, and we start with events taking place today. The Kirkmichael Chamber Orchestra will give a concert in Selby Methodist Church this afternoon at 2:30. That's the church on the corner of the crossroads in Selby Village. Tickets at the door cost £10, cash only please, and include generous refreshments. Free admission for children under 12. Also this afternoon at 2:30, Onken Silver Band will give a concert in Onken Methodist Church. It's free admission and refreshments will be served afterwards. Balligeri Chapel in St Mark's invite you to their harvest celebrations today, when Reverend Christvin Edbarg will lead a service at 4:00, and this will be followed by a faith tea and an auction of fruit and veg, with a warm welcome for everyone. Bride Methodist Chapel celebrate their harvest this afternoon at 4:30, with a service led by Reverend John Gard, with the Sunday School children taking part. And this will be followed by an afternoon tea. On to this evening, and the Mariners Choir are in St Thomas's Church here in Douglas. That's the church just off the prom near the Gaiety Theatre. Tonight's service is at the usual time of 6:30. Reverend Liz Hull will preach, and the service will be followed by supper and community hymn singing. Also at 6:30 tonight, you're invited to a special cafe church in Ballabeg Methodist Chapel. Janet Corlett will lead a very relaxed time for conversation, stories, a quiz, some crafts, refreshments, and you can even choose your own hymns. That's in Ballabeg Chapel tonight at 6:30, and all are welcome. And today sees the start of harvest celebrations at the Cool Chapel on Cool Road in Braddon, just at the top of the Isle of Man Business Park. There'll be a service tonight at 6:30 in the Cool Chapel, led by Reverend Dr. D.D. Haynes, and the service will include special items by the young people. Then tomorrow, Monday the 12th, starting at 7 p.m, there'll be a hot pot supper, a sale of produce and a quiz in the Cool Chapel Hall. Admission is £10, payable at the door. There's no need to book, just come along and you will be made very welcome. On to next Saturday now, and there's a coffee morning in Union Mills Methodist Church Hall next Saturday the 17th from 10:30 until 12 noon. Tickets are £3, which include tea or coffee with tea loaf or biscuits. There'll be a raffle, a cake stall, a good as new stall, and all the proceeds will benefit the Methodist missions. And just two more services for next Sunday. There's a pet blessing in Kirkmackold next Sunday the 18th at 3 p.m. And next Sunday evening, the Mariners will be in St John's Methodist Church when Reverend Joanna Smart will preach, and there'll be supper and community hymn singing afterwards. And we finish with something you might like to think about. The Pathway of Being and Belonging is the title of a one-day retreat led by Cheryl Cousins in Dorby Schoolrooms on Thursday the 22nd of October from 9:30 to 3:30. This is a journey of inner pilgrimage, travelling together along a path of stillness and silence, seeking fresh horizons, new insights and deeper relationship with God. The cost is £12.50 for the day and includes lunch and refreshments. The places are limited, so please book by contacting Cheryl Cousins on email, cherylcousins@manx.net. Or you can use that same email, cherylcousins@manx.net, if you'd like some more information about the day. And that's all that we've time for now, but I'll be back tonight at 9:00 with Sundown. And I'd love you to come and join me in our virtual lounge for our usual mix of your requests and dedications and the very best easy listening music. But for now, this is Judith saying thank you for listening and wishing you and those you love a blessed and peaceful week and a very good morning.

0: Well, thank you to Judith there. You're tuned in to the island's home of proper 80s classics, the songs that filled the bedrooms, beach radios and backseat car journeys. Whether you grew up on synths or shoulder pads or the magic of a great chorus, I've got a stack of feel-good favourites lined up right after the news and weather. 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
1: Manx Radio News at 10 o'clock. Moramai, I'm Rob Pritchard. Manx National Heritage is working on an interim solution to preserve its online newspaper archive. Late last month, the organisation announced the iMuseum.im system would be ceasing on Monday the 12th of October due to its software and infrastructure reaching the end of its operational life. But MNH now states that it's in a position to attempt to put in an interim plan, which will allow the service to remain beyond tomorrow while work continues on the longer-term solution. However, Manx National Heritage warns it cannot guarantee this plan will be successful, but hopes, if all goes as intended, it will allow access to the service on a temporary basis whilst the longer-term system is worked on. To allow the current work to take place, the newspaper archive server will be taken offline for extended periods between 10:30 a.m. and 4 p.m. tomorrow. An island woman is taking on a marathon in Croatia today in aid of a charity which supports those living with endometriosis. Bethany Colgan suffered with the condition for 8 years before being diagnosed, Beth Espy reports.
2: Bethany says her fundraising challenge is deeply personal after years of struggling with endometriosis. In a Just Giving post, she describes being repeatedly misdiagnosed and prescribed up to 17 courses of antibiotics a year, often feeling dismissed and disbelieved. By October 2024, the pain had left her either housebound or in hospital. Surgery last year removed the endometriosis, which she says has been life-changing. She's already surpassed her original £1,000 target for Endometriosis UK, which provides information and support to people living with the disease.
1: In sports, two late goals saw reigning Canada Life Men's Premier League champions Peel snatch a point in an entertaining showdown with current leaders Corinthians during yesterday's Manx football fixtures. Both sides played out a 3-3 draw during Saturday, with the result keeping Corinthians unbeaten in the league so far and 4 points clear at the top of the standings. Manx Radio's football correspondent Tony Meppen thinks it was a scoreline and a game befitting of two of the powerhouses in the local game right now.
3: I think it was a fair result in the end. Maybe both clubs will disagree with me, but certainly it was a big, big game in Manx football. Well done to both sets of players, I think, because it was a great game to watch. Great advert for Manx football. And, you know, it's honours even. And the way it is, it's all tightening up at the top of Canada Life, the Premier League.
1: Elsewhere in yesterday's football clashes, Castletown went 1 point clear at the top of Ardern and Drugg Unlimited Division 2 with a 3-3 draw at home to St George's. You can view all of yesterday's Isle of Man football results at manxradio.com. Turning now to international news, the UK Defence Secretary says an attack on Saudi Arabia's main international airport by Iran-backed Houthi rebels is a dangerous escalation. 12 people were killed and more than 300 injured in Riyadh. Another rows erupted between Donald Trump and Vladimir Zelensky, this time over America's deal to buy diesel from Russia. The US president's told Ukrainians to elect a new leader after being called weak by his counterpart in Kyiv. And a UK government-chaired task force will hold its first meeting this week to discuss the UK's preparedness for flooding. It's after forecasters warned of a heightened potential for wet, windy and stormy weather this autumn. Manx Radio News at 3 minutes past 10, are next at 11 o'clock. In the meantime, keep up to date by following Manx Radio on social media or going to manxradio.com.
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0: Well, dry and bright today with sunny spells, turning cloudy later this afternoon, moderate westerly winds easing off and swinging southeast this afternoon. Top temperature about 15 degrees, but you'll have stronger winds and rain arriving overnight. Sorry.
5: 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Okay.

Well, that's a great way to start the programme. We have Invisible Touch there from Genesis from 1986. And before that, Dancing in the Street, David Bowie. Bowie! Oh, there we go. David Bowie and Mick Jagger, The Habit of a Lifetime. Good morning, Anita. Yeah, she enjoyed that as well. Lovely to have you along, Alita. Nice to hear from you this morning. It's Ruth with you for the next couple of hours, actually. We've got some brilliant 80s music to get through. 2 hours of the best 80s bangers, I would say. How have you been this week? Been all right? Yeah, hope you're doing okay. Anyway, there's been a slight calamity. There's been a slight calamity in my house. It wasn't heavy lifting. It wasn't anything. I was standing next to the oven having a chat. You know the way you do? You look over your shoulder and suddenly you're paralysed, pretty much, absolutely all down one leg. So, I don't know what I've done, but if you hear... did you hear that squeak? It's not the chair anymore. It feels like it's my back. So I'm grumbling and groaning a bit this morning, but it's great to have your company. And very shortly, we're going to be having our mind mangle. Yeah, and if I say so myself this week, I have surpassed any expectations, I would say, with the mind mangle. It's a brilliant link, as far as I'm concerned it is, but it is hard. And you'll really have to be on my wavelength to get it. Heaven help you. My wavelength. Oh, dear. Oh, dear. The levels of disorganisation in the last couple of days have been enormous. Are you an organised person? Yeah, I thought so. You're very neat, aren't you? Very neat. I can tell by the way you listen. Anyway, shall we get going?

0: Brilliant. Daryl Hall and John Oates, their Kiss on My List. I think that was one of their best. But then they had so many, didn't they? Daryl Hall is 80 years old today. Imagine 80 years old. And speaking of birthdays, we have a big birthday shout out to go out for Rosie Ray. Rosie Ray. She'll be a big number, but not as big as mine. She's going to be a significant birthday tomorrow, and a very, very happy birthday to you, Rosie. I believe you were celebrating with lots of friends and family last night. You probably haven't switched your radio on. You probably haven't poked your nose out of the covers, if you've got any sense. Also, having a birthday, we have to add Daniel Christian to the birthday list for today. Remember, £40 voucher is up for grabs from Robinson's once every month. And all you have to do is let me know if you or someone you know is having a birthday in the month of October. Happy second birthday to Daniel Christian. Good morning, Daniel. Lots of love from your mummy, daddy and your big brother, Michael. Now then, a good morning to Ian this morning as well. He's busy today. He's taking his daughter to the Growdle Railway. Well, it's a day for it, isn't it? Looking out across Douglas Bay, it's absolutely spectacular. Long may it last. It does say it'll cloud over a bit later. But get the best of the day if you can. Why don't you? Now, our mind mangle. I've teased it already. I've teased you. But right after this short break, we're coming back with a brilliant short quiz to see if you can find the link between the next three songs.
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Well, it's time to lean in for the next three tracks and see if you can find the link between them. We're going to kick off with this, Split Enz from 1980. And it's called I Got You.

0: What a brilliant anthem that is. Kaylee from Marillion. Before that, Split Ends, I Got You from 1980. Well, what's the link? Do you need a little clue? I could tell you that there is a rather aquatic theme this morning. We've got one more song to go. It is a bizarre link. Honestly, I just know how bright you are. And, well, Ian says he can remember that wonderful Split Ends track. It reminds him of, he's always name dropping. He says it reminds me of my first badminton international that he played back in 1981 in Malta, and his girlfriend at the time, and he loved the track. Absolutely. Actually, he stirred up quite a few memories, this one. Anita said she had a Lambretta back in the day. Anita from Spa in Peel, a Lambretta. She said she was a mod. I bet you were. I bet you're a fantastic mod as well. This is what we do here on the 80s mixtape. We stir the pot of nostalgia. Question is, are you whisking or are you folding in? Oh, I'll tell you what, don't start me with the bake-off. Listen, we've got to get on. The last track in our aquatic-themed mind mangle this morning comes from Michael Bolton. Here we go.
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say, Michael Bolton, he's my hero. And especially since he chopped off that hair. How Can We Be Lovers? Michael Bolton there, the third in our trilogy of songs. Oh, hello. 80s mixtape, the nation's station, Men's Radio. It's a sunshine. They can't hold themselves back, that lot. Singing to the heavens. What were they doing that for? Anyway, I was just about to say, Steve H. in Onken, you're a genius. However, you haven't got the third song in there, have you? Steve's got the link. Did you get it? It was a little bit crazy, a bit out there. He says you have to be on my wavelength to get this one today. And that's not always a good wavelength to be on. I Got You, Split Ends from 1980. Marillion's Kaylee from 1985. And How Am I Supposed to Live Without You, Michael Bolton. The clue was there is an aquatic link. That's not easy to say, actually. There was an aquatic link. Of course, it was the Finn brothers in Split Ends. Neil Finn wrote that I Got You. In Marillion, the lead singer was commonly called Fish. Get it? Finn, Fish. So where does Michael Bolton come into this equation? The mullet. Duh. Oh, forgive me. It was only a bit of fun.

0: You're absolutely a cut above here, aren't you, on the 80s mixtape? Hi, Ruth, before you said about the aquatic link, I was thinking it was 80s hair. All that perming, colouring and hairspray would have given you split ends. Well, Helen from Lonnon, you are ready for our quiz, which is coming up in the next hour. We call it What's She Talking About? And we will be playing for a very esteemed prize of a Manx Radio mug. And you know what's coming. Clicky pen. It sounds quite like my back, actually.
1: A Hilg, the Manx Gaelic, Chinian Amera, the mother tongue of Alian Vanin, the Isle of Man. 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Say that again.
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1: Shen A, that's the one.

Well, possibly the greatest track by the greatest band ever in the whole history of the world. Some would say, promised you a miracle. Simple Minds, there. It is a good track, isn't it? Could I please say happy birthday to Adam Henderson? Well, of course. This is what I'm here for. Just your delight. All the family want to say a very happy birthday to you, Adam. I hope you have a great day. Wow, you've got the weather. It's absolutely beautiful. I hope you're out doing something wonderful. Something wonderful, I don't know. What about an all-day breakfast? Oh, don't get me started. Don't get me started. Now, if quizzing is on your mind, don't forget we've got, it's 10:45 nearly. Oh, no, 10:42 and 18 seconds. We do have a big quiz coming in the second hour of the programme, a What's She Talking About competition. But if quizzing is your thing, Manx Radio have got the lot. I honestly nearly ran the car off the road laughing at Chris Williams the other morning. I don't know what it is. I can't say that Chris tickles my fancy because that would be... I know what you like. Just keep yourselves nice. The What's in My Hand quiz is so funny. I just absolutely love it. He's on, in the mornings. You'll catch Chris in the mornings on the morning show. And there are prizes. There are prizes for quizzes too. Remember that in Double Gold each night between 7 and 9, you can play Double Gold with Chris Kinley and win a £30 voucher for the Ocean Views in Onchan. I get all the prizes, but we have the best. We have the best with our Manx Radio mug and clicky pen. Now, a very good morning to Barbara, who's on her own this weekend. Hello, Barbara, down in Surrey. You're on your own this weekend, I believe. Tina, well, Tina's just drinking gin till her face goes numb. She's having a lovely restful break on the island this weekend. Clearing out the garage. No, that's not a relaxing thing to do. Although, I know a few people who've been clearing out the garage recently. What's the oddest thing in yours? I wouldn't even like to go to the back of my garage anymore. Probably the oddest thing I've got is old letters. Not, I can't say the love letters, but I used to communicate with a chap called Mark. We used to have a great pen-friend relationship, which was really nice when I was about 18, 17 or 18. Mark, I wonder what happened to him. He genuinely did go off to join the Foreign Legion. But no, hang on, I don't think that was anything to do with me.

0: Well, a very good morning to the rugby crew. That's Jacqueline, Andy, Grace, Noah, Otis, Louise and Brian. I hope the sun is shining for you today in rugby over there in Warwickshire. Lovely to know that you're listening. I hope you're having a reasonably good day. I hope you're having a better than reasonably good day. What am I saying?
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0: Well, it sounds like we'll be riding like the wind overnight tonight, where it's going to be quite blustery and a little bit rainy, so get the best of today's weather while you can. It's glorious across Douglas Bay at the moment. You're listening to Ruth on the 80s mixtape here on Manx Radio this morning. This is Christopher Cross and Ride Like the Wind.

Well, today certainly looks like a day for doing, doesn't it? Out in the sunshine, everybody will be clearing out the garages, washing the cars. Oh, you bet there'll be all sorts going on today. Have you got a plan, a project for today in the sunshine? Well, if you have, that's quite exciting. Let's see. If you've got somebody that you want to give a shout out to who's working hard today, doing a project or a job, we'll play this next song for him.

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0: You're here with Ruth on the 80s mixtape. This morning, I'm flipping the cassette, ready for side two on this beautiful sunny morning on the Isle of Man. I hope you're enjoying the music wherever you are. We've got a What's She Talking About quiz coming up after the news and weather. But right now, on DAB, online, on smart devices, and on FM radio, from Douglas in the Isle of Man, Shaw Radio Bannon, this is Manx Radio.
1: Manx Radio News at 11 o'clock. Moramai, I'm Rob Pritchard. Applications for child benefits can now be made online. Government says it's the latest phase of the ongoing process to modernise the delivery of social security services. Simon Richardson reports.
2: Treasury Minister Chris Thomas says moving child benefit applications online demonstrates the department's commitment to improving accessibility. The next online benefit application due for development is the Job Seekers Allowance, which was expected to launch online over the next 4 to 6 months. Developments in recent years have seen online services introduced for income support, incapacity benefit and employed persons allowance.
1: The Department of Infrastructure has applied for planning permission to install fencing around a building which caught fire earlier this year. It's looking to put up palisade fencing on the Heritage Railway Line side of the Union Mills industrial estate to provide a medium to high level of security to the site. It follows a blaze at the Old Moran Engineering Building in January, which caused the public footpath to be closed. The department will also need to fell 13 trees to make room for the fence. A Ramsey-based technology company has been honoured with a UK award. Shorecode Software has been named winner of the Best Use of Technology category at the 2026 Startup Innovation Awards. The company, founded by Darren and Adam Jones, was originally used for the booking system for FitHub in 2018, a private gym operated by Darren. He said, "We're absolutely delighted to receive this award. Shorecode started as something we developed out of necessity for FitHub, so to see it recognised nationally for its use of technology is incredibly rewarding." In sports, two late goals saw reigning Canada Life Men's Premier League champions Peel snatch a point in an entertaining showdown with current leaders Corinthians during yesterday's Manx football fixtures. Both sides played out a 3-3 draw during Saturday, with the result keeping Corinthians unbeaten in the league so far and 4 points clear at the top of the standings. Manx Radio's football correspondent Tony Meppen thinks it was a scoreline and a game befitting of two of the powerhouses in the local game right now.
3: I think it was a fair result in the end. Maybe both clubs will disagree with me, but certainly it was a big, big game in Manx football. Well done to both sets of players, I think, because it was a great game to watch. Great advert for Manx football. And, you know, it's honours even. And the way it is, it's all tightening up at the top of Canada Life in the Premier League.
1: Elsewhere in yesterday's football clashes, Castletown went 1 point clear at the top of Ardern and Drigan Limited Division 2 with a 3-3 draw at home to St George's. You can view all of yesterday's Isle of Man football results at manxradio.com. Turning now to international news, 12 people are dead and more than 300 injured after a Houthi missile attack on Saudi Arabia's main airport. The rebel group, which is backed by Iran, has warned airlines, airport staff and travellers to take its warnings seriously. UK Defence Secretary Wes Streeting says the UK must help bring the US and Ukraine together after a new row between Washington and Kyiv. Volodymyr Zelensky called Donald Trump weak for agreeing to buy Russian diesel before the American president urged Ukrainians to elect a new leader. Manx Radio News at 3 minutes past 11, our next at 12 o'clock. 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
0: Well, dry and bright today with sunny spells turning cloudier later this afternoon. Moderate westerly winds easing off and swinging southeast this afternoon. Top temperature 15 degrees, but you'll have stronger winds and rain arriving overnight.
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0: Thanks, Boy George. That's Boy George there with Culture Club. And it's a miracle. It's a miracle we're still on the air. To be quite honest, it's been a week. What a week it's been. Welcome back. If you are already with us for the 80s mixtape, I'm Ruth Shimmin with you for the next hour. Just one more hour of fantastic 80s music. And we've got our regular quiz coming up right now.
1: Here, Andy.
2: Yes.
1: Isn't that Ruth Shimmin?
2: It is, it's Ruth Shimmin.
1: What's she talking about?
2: I don't know, and I don't think she does either.
0: Well, strangely, I do, because I've got the answer written in front of me, gentlemen. So it was Charles that won the mug last week. Congratulations to you, Charles. How's the tea tasting this morning? Well, this week you're going to have to work your socks off for that mug and clicky pen. Not any old mug, of course. A Manx Radio mug. Limited. I don't know if they're limited edition. Shouldn't say things I don't know. Don't know. But I kind of feel like they probably are. Let's say probably limited edition mug. There you go. Now, this week I'm looking for a type of snack. This snack was launched in the UK in 1985. Can't believe it. Can't believe there was life before it. Just personally. In 1987, as if it couldn't get any better, the makers adorned it. Adorned, you like that? Adorned it with chocolate. Yeah, I can do that, Manx. What do you call it? Manx Radio. I can do that Marks and Spencer thing. Oh, maybe we shouldn't be saying Marks and Spencer's. Said it twice now. These weren't just snacks. These were... Oh, can't say it. The plain ones are made today at a factory in Stockport. And the chocolate variety, don't know why, is made in Harlesden. It's not very select. I'm sorry if you live in Harlesden. In northwest London. What type of snack am I looking for that was launched in the UK in 1985? That's absolutely all you're getting for now. If you think you know the answer, you're welcome to give us a call, or rather a text on 166 177. You can email me on studio@manxradio.com, or you can WhatsApp me. That's by far and away the easiest, on 07624. That's your prefix. And then just 166 177. What's the snack I'm talking about that was launched in 1985? Oh, I say, this sounds interesting. It was, not was. Spy in the House of Love. I hope you enjoy this.

0: Well, that's me thinking I'd made this quite difficult this morning. Obviously not difficult enough. Alex and Jen and baby Rory are going to the Glen. And they're going to the Glen. Yes, you've got baby Rory and a little backpack on the top there. Alex and Jen, you're absolutely right with your answer to what she's talking about this morning. Also, Helen and Terry in Lonnon have got it right. Donna in Ballasalla, well, she never rests this one. She's a sort that'll have the whole house turned out, the bed stripped, everything on the line. I know what she's like. She'll be having an absolutely fantastic day of it today. Imagine October the 11th. Look at it. Look out of your windows. If you're here on the Isle of Man, you're extremely lucky. We have sunshine wall to wall. Poppy's mum, second go, absolutely spot on. Now, Mark, are you in a transit or are you in transit? Are you intransigent? I don't know. But you've got the right answer. Di S is in with the right answer. And Fran over there in Guernsey says it's grey but pleasant. Well, I'm glad to hear it. Leslie in Governor's Hill is in with the right answer. And also, Christine in Groudle. How have you got it? Now, you haven't looked it up, have you? Yay. For those of you who are playing and not looking anything up, not suggesting, I'm just saying, if you are playing without the aid of a device, I will give you another clue. All right, I'm looking for a snack. It was launched in 85. In 87, they made it even better by dousing it with chocolate. The name of this snack means to spend time being friendly with someone who is important or famous. So if I met you in the street, being so important and famous as you are, I would be doing this with you. Oh dear, I'm going to get myself into terrible trouble here. I'll tell you the original tagline for this snack was... I don't know if this is too much. I'll tell you. The original tagline was, "One nibble and you're nobbled." What am I talking about this morning?
1: What's she talking about?
0: Precisely.
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11: What's she talking about?
0: What indeed? I'm talking about a snack. I'm going to give it to you. I'm going to tell you. It's a biscuit. All right, it's a biscuit. Launched in 1985. You can get plain ones, you can get chocolate ones. They are the business. The name of these biscuits means to spend time being friendly with someone who's important or famous. The original tagline was, "One nibble and you're nobbled." I think I can give you, what can I give you, one more clue? One more clue then. Peter Kay, the comedian, did a particularly hilarious sketch when he referred to this snack being the Marines of biscuits. He said, you dip one of these and they go, again, again, diving in. If you haven't seen that, it's well worth a look up. Let me tell you. This is Berlin and Take Your Breath Away.

0: That's Balloon, Take My Breath Away. A big hello this morning to Freya. Not that she'll be listening, I don't think, but she's off in Berlin at the moment, having the time of her life working over there. Now then, what is she talking about?
1: What's she talking about?
0: That's what I said. I'm looking for a snack launched in 85. The name means to spend time being friendly with someone who's important or famous. The original tagline for these biscuits was "One nibble and you're nubbled." And Peter Kay, well, he did a hilarious sketch referring to this snack as the Marines of biscuits. He said, "All right, you dip one of these," and they go, "Oh, again, again, dip me again." And they certainly are the Marines of biscuits. And he made the observation, of course, that once you've dipped these in your tea, you'll only have half a cup left because they're so absorbent. What's she talking about this morning? I'll put you out of your misery after this from Robbie Neville. C'est la vie.

0: I always like that song, but I like it even better now. Robbie Neville, C'est la vie. Zed's left. Now listen, clueless Kev, you're not so clueless after all, because you're in with the right answer, as is Rachel in Peel. Ooh, I'm writing you down. Rachel in Peel is in with the right answer, as is Joan R. in Douglas. Ilona, oh, hang on, Ilona, give us a wave. In Laxey, hello. Oh, we just, I can just see your fingertips. Colin Watterson, now listen here. You think you've had a hard morning. Colin Watterson is himself in transit, driving 100 miles across Ohio in the States to get to work for a 24-hour shift. Ooh, good morning. It's an overcast day with you there in Ohio, Colin. We are so, so thankful there are people such as you going out to help us in the healthcare industry, whether it be in the States or over here. Yeah, if you're in healthcare, good for you, and thank you for what you do. Can you get these biscuits in Ohio? I've got my doubts. Sorry, you're probably salivating at the thought of them. Mrs. C's in the draw. Jude in Ramsey is in the draw. Nikki B, Chris in Lonnon. Oh, morning, Chris. Dawn in Annika and Chris K. It's not time out, Dawn and Chris. Ah! Ciao, Southern Andy. You are in the draw. And Joan in Sunny Douglas. Lisa is, oh yes, you came in with a strange answer first, didn't you, Lisa? But you're right there now. Donna's in a sunny Ballabeg. We were right. Yeah, she's, the beds are stripped. Everything's in the washing machine. She's sorting the house out. And actually says you can now get a variety of these with orange chocolate on them. Who knew? Kevin Sonny Ramsey is in the draw. Muriel, hello to you. You're in the draw. And a very good morning to Lorcan over there in Dublin. Liz, you're in the draw. And Alexis. Oh, Alexis. That's kind of, yes, this is the sort of listener. Alexis in Peel. Very dynasty. Clueless Kev, as I have said, and Rachel in Peel, just tucking in. Oh, for the last to be in the draw. We got one more. Yes. Colin Watterson, thank you for putting my mind at rest. Thought I was going to have to send a care package. You can get those biscuits in the States. What was she talking about? Well,
1: here, Andy.
2: Yes.
1: Isn't that roof shimming?
2: It is, it's roof shimming.
1: What's she talking about?
2: I don't know, and I don't think she does either.
0: Well, I absolutely do, and I can tell you that today I was looking for hobnobs. Actually, I'm generally looking for hobnobs. Aren't they marvellous? Just marvellous biscuits. They're like an oaty flapjacky texture with a bit of crunch, and I have to say I'm quite partial to the chocolate ones. That's what's going wrong with the waistline. Too many hobnobs. But who's going to be our winner for today? Well, I think it's easy. The random number generator has been out there, and it's going to be Nikki B. Congratulations, Nikki. You are our winner today. I don't know whether you're a Nikki lady or a Nikki man, or whether you're just a Nikki. Just be Nikki B. And congratulations for winning our What's She Talking About competition today. And you do know, you are now going to be the proud owner of a Manx Radio mug and clicky pen. Brilliant. Thanks to everybody who had a go this morning. If you were playing at home, congratulations. I know you got it right. This is Mr.

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1: Well, we've got the Manx Aviation and Military Museum open in Ballasalla today until 4 o'clock, and the power of the Manx picture postcard at Jerby Church again until 4 o'clock. There's our

0: afternoon. This traces how the Manx picture postcard and the famous Manx cat promoted Manx tourism for over 70 years. It's an exhibition where you can also see the Jerby mice, so two in one. They're at a garden party and a wedding reception. They do get around. There's only a couple more weekends to be able to see this as well. It's a fantastic exhibition and it closes on Sunday the 25th of October. So don't miss out. Jerby Church until 4 o'clock this afternoon. The power of the Manx picture postcard. And finally, the Orchid Line Miniature Railway is up and running at the Currocks Wildlife Park today. It's a volunteer-run railway line. It's a tiny little railway line. And when travelling on it, you need to look out for surprises, apparently. This lovely attraction finishes its seasonal run also on Sunday, the 25th of October. So if you want a ride on the Currocks Wildlife train, the Orchid Line, you need to be there before 4 o'clock today. It runs between 12 and 4. It's £2 a ride for anyone aged 4 years and upwards. And if you've got anything you'd like to promote for free on the Manx Radio website, you can just go to the Island Info tab and add all of the details there. Won't cost you a penny and you could reach a really great audience for your event.
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1: Well, thank you for joining me this morning. I'm Ruth on the 80s mixtape. Phil's here next with Perspective. Andy Winter at one with Sensational 70s. I'll see you next Sunday at 10 o'clock.

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1: Manx Radio News at 12 o'clock. Fast am I, I'm Rob Pritchard. A former liquidator has been ordered to repay substantial sums to the assets of a company he wound up after a Deemster found he misapplied company funds. Roger Harper, who was removed as liquidator of Broadsheet LLC in January 2024, faced an application brought by his successor Gordon Wilson. First Deemster, Andrew Corlett, ordered Mr. Harper to repay figures totalling almost $2.5 million. Mr. Corlett stressed that Mr. Harper had not personally benefited financially from the amounts paid out. Elsewhere, applications for child benefits can now be made online. Government says it's the latest phase of the ongoing process to modernise the delivery of social security services. Simon Richardson reports.
2: Treasury Minister Chris Thomas says moving child benefit applications online demonstrates the department's commitment to improving accessibility. The next online benefit application due for development is the Job Seekers Allowance, which was expected to launch online over the next 4 to 6 months. Developments in recent years have seen online services introduced for income support, incapacity benefit and employed persons allowance.
1: In sport, there was double delight at Vagabonds in yesterday's Isle of Man rugby action as the club's men's and ladies' sides took victory in respective fixtures yesterday. In Counties 3ADM Lancashire and Cheshire, Vagabonds men defeated Conan Nelson 29-9, whilst Vagabonds ladies thrashed Winnington Park 99-0 in women's NC2 Northwest. For the ladies' side, even at this very early stage of the campaign, Manx Radio's rugby correspondent Dave Christian thinks a result like that shows it could be a good season to get excited about.
3: The result should put Vaggers close to the top. Winnington Park put in a thumping win last week, and this result is a massive turnaround for Vaggers. Maybe it's too early for me to say, and I'm thinking of the P word here, and we're only two games in. They've beaten Didsbury away and they've absolutely thrashed the league leaders, so fair play to Vagabonds ladies.
1: In the other rugby contest on Ireland yesterday, Ramsey emerged 39-21 winners over Southern Nomads in the Hartford Homes Manx Shield at Morag Park. In international news, Iran-backed Houthi rebels have warned people not to use Saudi airports and airspace after a missile strike in Riyadh killed 12 people. The UK Defence Secretary has called the attack a dangerous escalation. Vladimir Zelensky says Ukraine will halt strikes on oil refineries if Russia stops attacks on its energy infrastructure. It's after the US agreed to buy millions of barrels of diesel from Moscow, with Donald Trump saying the Ukrainians should get a new president. And an investigation's underway after a man was killed by a tiger after getting into its enclosure. Yorkshire Wildlife Park near Doncaster remains closed to visitors today. A quick look at the weather now. Dry and bright with sunny intervals, then turning cloudier later this afternoon and evening. Top temperature around 15 degrees Celsius. Stronger winds and rain arriving overnight. Sunset this evening is at 29 minutes to 7. Sunrise tomorrow is at 20 minutes to 8. 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
12: We've an almost politics-free perspective this week, but could geology be the island's next big economic saviour?
13: I'm Dr. Keith Barron. I'm a career geologist. I run a couple of mineral exploration companies working around the world. And I came to live here in the Isle of Man, gosh, very depressing, almost 50 years ago, 1977. And I was here for about 5.5 years. And I went to Douglas High School. And one of the reasons for me being here now, I've been visiting my former geology teacher, Alex Madrill, who lives down in Port St. Mary. Hello, Alex. and Alex... Alex is quite an amazing individual, and he was a very, very inspiring teacher. In fact, out of that rather small class of, I think maybe there were 17 or 18 of us doing O-level geology, and it was only taught for 2 years and never again, five of us became professional geologists. Isn't that amazing? So, you know, I've always said that the Isle of Man education system, at least back then, really, really punched above its weight class. And certainly he was an exemplary educator.
12: And I guess that's the important thing about a teacher, isn't it? You need to be able to inspire your students.
13: Absolutely, absolutely. And from time to time, I've been an adjunct professor at the University of Western Ontario in Canada. And so I understand this. I've had students I've had to look after, master's and PhD students. And yes, you want to encourage them. You want to steer them in the right direction. And it's not an easy job, certainly.
12: And geology... Mm-hmm. I mean, many people know what geology is. They assume it's digging things up, rocks, that kind of thing. It's primarily the big money has been in trying to work out where oil and gas is or where coal was previous to that. Mm-hmm. Does geology have a future, bearing in mind we're all talking about renewable energy now?
13: Oh, gosh, yes. And in fact, here in Europe, there's a very, very big push on for critical metals. And the critical metals, well, essentially the situation is this. The Russians and the Chinese have been holding a gun to the head of the rest of the world. They've been controlling the supply of certain minerals like rare earths. We've all heard about rare earths. Rare earths are a very, very important component in samarium neodymium magnets. So these bullet trains you see in Japan that go very, very fast, they're levitated by magnets. There are magnets in pretty much everything. Even the windmills you see being put up out to sea, they have rare earth magnets in them. And so they're a very, very important thing. Now, China controls about 98% of the supply. And in the past, what they've done, companies have tried to start mines or restart old mines, and the Chinese have released rare earths to the market at a very, very low price and just crushed them, put them out of business. And so there's a push on, especially in continental Europe, to secure sources of rare earths and develop them. And, you know, maybe the population of Earth is going to drop in the future. The birth rate for many countries is going down, but we still need minerals. We still need metals. We cannot get everything sourced from recycling. It's just not possible.
12: Well, I'm aware that we've jumped very quickly onto big global political type talk, but maybe if we go back to the Isle of Man in the 1970s, what do you remember about the place?
13: Oh gosh, I have very, very vivid memories of here, and I was here for the millennium.
12: Or the Manellium, as most Manx people call it.
13: Really? Yeah, so, no, they were interesting times. There was a lot of development on the island and a lot of people with new ideas for various things. I actually toyed with the idea of doing some exploration for minerals here on the island. And, of course, I'm sure that most listeners are very much aware of the history of Laxey. I remember going down to the beach at Laxey one day and finding a bunch of quartz pebbles that were loaded up with sphalerite and galena, and that's zinc and lead, just sitting there on the beach. And that's washed down naturally over, who knows, tens of thousands of years. But there's that, there's Foxdale, there's the island is incredibly well endowed with minerals. And most of them were small mines, with the exception of the Great Laxey, which went way out under the sea and was a tremendous mine. And, you know, I was talking to Alex about this a couple of days ago. There's a big push on in the world right now to find the metal gallium. Now, gallium is a kind of a silvery mineral. It's quite, it's not very common, but it occurs with zinc deposits. And, you know, I'm sure that nobody ever tested here on the island. But gallium is used to make what are called gallium arsenide chips. And these are used in all kinds of electronic components for 5G. So if you don't have gallium is the only metal that will allow electrons to move about rapidly enough to have 5G. And so this is another big constraint because the Chinese control almost all the supply. Maybe there's an opening for something in the future here on the island.
12: Well, you know, we've had lots of wannabe MHKs chasing around trying to find the next big thing. Is it possible that could be it? One of the next big things for the Isle of Man?
13: Well, yes, it could be. Could be. Not just gallium, germanium. There's a number of other things as well that are considered to be critical. And for whatever reason, you know, in the rest of Europe, they're not pursuing these things maybe as hard as they should be. I have a big project in northern Italy, near the city of Turin, and it's a closed asbestos mine. Now, everyone knows that asbestos is a hazard and everything else, but the thing is, this occurs with nickel and cobalt, which are also critical metals and very, very easily recovered from the waste. So what my company is planning to do is actually take away these waste piles and essentially recycling and take the metals out of the piles. And then we've got a secondary process which will do carbon capture and destroy the asbestos for good. So we're doing two good things for the planet, because nickel and cobalt are very, very important components in EV batteries. You need to have them. So right now, 45% of Europe's nickel is coming from Russia. And again, you know, if they want to turn off the taps, everyone's going to be in trouble.
12: So, I mean, if the Isle of Man, well, I don't know, you tell, what is the process then? What would need to happen for us to, first of all, to find whether there was anything worth digging out of the ground here? And then secondly, what would that look like?
13: Gosh, I don't know. I don't know what the laws are now. Many, many years ago, it was, I think all minerals were owned by the Crown, and you had a lease if you wanted to do something. Mm. I think it's probably similar to people are looking for gold in Scotland and in Northern Ireland. You know, there's been a long history of production of small amounts of gold. The late Queen's wedding ring had gold from Wales. There is stuff. You know, in Northern England right now, they're building a very, very big mine underground, which will be for potash, for fertilizer. And that's going to be one of the largest mines in Europe. Astounding. But, Europe has got a long, long history, of course. And a lot of the history here on the Isle of Man was certainly focused on mining, as we know. Laxey was a very, very big and important component of the development and history here.
12: I'm sure I've read somewhere that something like a third of the world's lead production came from Laxey at one point. I can't remember where I read it now. But in terms from the scientific point of view, if a decision was taken that actually this is worth trying to explore, how do you start exploring, assuming all the necessary permissions and legislation was in place? What are you looking for?
13: Well, probably the best thing to do would be to take the old dumps away and reprocess them, and then there's a number of things that can be done with them. You could even put the waste back underground where it's not going to harm anyone. So you look at it and see if there's any value left in it, essentially. Today, with the price of silver is worth $63 US an ounce, which is incredible. I seem to remember at Laxey, they got something like 150 ounces of silver for every ton of lead that was produced, which is a very, very high number. So, you know, maybe there's a lot of value there. Who knows? I don't know. I don't know how well it would be received by the people of the Isle of Man to do something, unless it's considered to be a cleanup operation. And many of those things have taken place in historical mining areas all over the world, of course.
12: Presumably, you can't do this without creating some kind of blot on the landscape. It's not possible to just dig a small hole and put all the men and the machines into that hole the public really don't get to see very much other than a few wagons driving in and out of that hole in the ground.
13: Well, yes and no. I went to a mine a couple of years ago called Mittersill. Mittersill's in Austria, and it's actually in a national park. And almost the entire thing is underground. So all the crushing equipment, the conveyors, everything else, they have a conveyor that goes for over a kilometer in a tunnel underground. And so they do all the extraction. It's a tungsten mine. They do all the extraction of the tungsten under the surface. You wouldn't even know it was there. And then with the waste, the rock that doesn't have anything in it, they actually use it for road metal. So really, there's very little wasted. The pulverized rock is kept in tailings ponds, and then those ponds are drained, And when I was there, there was a good crop of hay being harvested on all these things. So and that's been operating now for 60 years. Mm. It's into essentially the third generation of workers. It's supporting the town. It's very close to Innsbruck, and Innsbruck, of course, is a very famous ski area. So if you do things responsibly, and, you know, I'm not talking about the kind of mess that's done in the third world, places like Indonesia and Southern Africa and things like that. You can do things properly. Hmm. It might cost a bit more money, but it's the right thing to do. And with everything that I do, it's always everything. All my employees are told that they have to respect the environment, or I'm going to get shut down.
12: Yes, there's always that, isn't there?
13: Yeah.
12: So again, from what you know of the geology of the Isle of Man, I mean, is it likely that there will be stuff there that people will want that would make it profitable to explore?
13: More than likely. There's a famous historical mine called Paris Mountain in Anglesey, and that's a polymetallic mine. I think it's lead, zinc, silver, copper, gold, and that's being reopened. There's a company looking at that right now. But the geology of Anglesey carries right across the Irish Sea to the Isle of Man. Now, when you get in the northern part of the Isle of Man, up in the Airs, there's a drastic change because there's a big fault line there. But I remember when I was living here, Shell Oil was looking up on the Airs for potential gas deposits, continuation of the Morecambe Field offshore, and it does continue onto the Isle of Man. And I seem to remember Shell offering to produce natural gas for the whole of the island for free for a number of years if they could develop it, and the House of Keys shut them down. It didn't happen, but it's still sitting there.
12: Well, there we are. But in terms of the Anglesey, the stretch of geology that comes out across, it is potentially there, and we could potentially, with the right people, exploit that.
13: I suppose so, but it has to be big enough. I'm not sure if anything here would be large enough to sustain a commercial operation.
12: Right.
13: The Laxey would be. Hmm. Because that thing went, I think for maybe 9 miles, all the way almost from the top of Snaefell, and then way out under the sea. I've no idea what's left there, but they had some catastrophic floods. Remember, they were dealing, the mine closed in 1928. They were dealing with very, very low technology. Everything's very, very different now.
12: So, in terms of the world and the world that you operate in, obviously there's a lot of politics involved, which we were discussing earlier, particularly in relation to China holding most of the cards. Mm-hmm. How easy is it to operate in this world where you have at the moment one of the least stable American governments that we've maybe had possibly that they've ever had. You've got Russia being what we know it is at the moment. The significant concerns about China taking control over so many things. How do you do business in that world?
13: Well, I've just before I came to the Isle of Man, I was in Iceland, and I have a project there right now for gold. There was a gold mine between the two world wars, and it was what they called direct shipping ore. So essentially, this is only 20 minutes by drive from Reykjavik, the capital. Essentially, what they did in the old days, they'd load the pieces of quartz with the gold in it onto wagons, take it down to the down to the jetty and put it on a boat. And they either sent it to Norway or they sent it to Germany. And then they would process it there. So no muss, no fuss. You wouldn't even know that there was ever a mining operation there because all the workings were filled in. Now, we're looking at the thing. I mean, right now, gold is very close to historic high. It's $4,300 U.S. an ounce. Almost every gold mining company is making a lot of money right now and a good return for their shareholders. So it's a time to look for that. It's not always been that way. It's been when I started one of my companies, the gold price was $252 an ounce. And people said to me, "You're absolutely mad, because the whole world is investing in dot-coms and such, and there's no future in mining." Well, I went out, I started a company working in Ecuador, and I found, it's considered today to be number 20 around the world of in terms of richness and reserves of worldwide gold mines. And that thing was worth, well, today it's worth about $60 billion U.S. dollars. It was one hell of a win. I was fortunate because I was a large shareholder. I had taken the company public, so it was a public entity on the stock market. And those were very, very exciting times. So I made a bunch of money, and it allowed me to go and do various things and look all over the world for minerals. And so now I've lived in 22 different countries, it's been quite exciting. I should be retiring. I'm 64. And I hope there's somebody out there, some of my fellow classmates who still remember me from O level and A level at Douglas High School. Those were fun times. But I left the Isle of Man to go to university. I went to the University of Toronto in Canada, and I got a geology degree, a BSc, and then I went on and did a PhD at another university. And so here I am back, just for short visits. But, everyone said to me, I must come back again. So I will make sure that happens.
12: Well, I'm sure if the new government is listening, they'll be eager to talk to you about possible prospects.
13: Who knows? Well, I'd certainly be open to that any time of day. Yeah, no, I always love talking rocks.
12: And tell us about the countries you've lived in then, because obviously the Isle of Man will be the best.
13: Yes.
12: but you know, what sort of places? What sort of places have you lived in? Because I imagine, it's not all kind of big cities and plush residences.
13: Oh no! I tallied it up once, and I've lived 5.5 years in a tent. But I've lived above the Arctic Circle in Canada, looking for diamonds. I've been in Australia, looking for gold in Queensland. I've done maybe one of the most dangerous stints I did was in Kazakhstan in Central Asia. Soon after communism fell, and the place was basically lawless. It was a very, very dangerous place for foreigners at the time. All over the place. I lived in South Africa for a number of years. I've been almost lived and worked in every country of South America and Central America, Guatemala, Mexico, Peru, Colombia, Brazil for a couple of years. Most of my work in Latin America has been in Ecuador, which is a small country. And when I went there, people told me it was only good for small mines. And Of course, it's all very, very different now. There's many, many companies looking now. And I have a project that's essentially a 500,000 acres. And it's not in production. It's in the exploration phase. But we found a copper deposit there that extends for 22 kilometers across the property, which is just massive. It's world class. So
12: when you talk about acres, people then assume that all those acres are going to get the soil and the trees and the vegetation ripped off
13: them.
12: You're basically talking what's under those acres.
13: Well, not even that. So, you know, I'm saying 22 kilometers, but it's not going to be economic, and nobody's going to strip off 22 kilometers of jungle and all this. Actually, most of the jungle is gone anyway. Farmers there that are raising cattle. But, I had to explain this to one of the ministers of mines a few years ago in Ecuador, he was a career lawyer. He knew nothing about mining. He'd just been handed the portfolio. And I said to him, you know, it's like going in to find an apartment to rent in a big city. And you go out there and you have to examine a lot of places with an estate agent or by yourself or whatever. And it's like kicking a lot of tires before you find the place that you actually want to live. And it's the same sort of thing, for most of the areas that I work in, we leave nothing but footprints. For instance, the gold mine that's open now, it's not mine. I don't own it, but the people who it was passed on to later, that footprint is 300 hectares in a property of 93,000. So they explored 93,000 hectares, but it's only 300 hectares that's being disturbed. And they're putting almost all of the crushed rock, they mix it with cement and they put it underground again as what we call paste backfill to stabilize the workings. And when the thing does eventually close, you won't see anything on surface. It'll be gone.
12: What does the future of geology look like, do you think?
13: Well, I hope it looks bright.
12: And I suppose what I'm thinking there is, you know, we know now of keyhole surgery and all sorts of fancy ways of treating illness, whereas in the past you might have had to put a big cut and open someone's body up to get to certain things. Now you can do it with much finer detail. Obviously AI is becoming coming up with new ideas and ways of doing things. Mm-hmm. Is it as exciting as that for geology, do you think?
13: What I've seen AI used for mostly is... You know, there's really no area of the earth that hasn't been walked over by somebody. And there's usually a record of it. And many, many companies, some that go back to the 1870s, 1880s, have kept those records. So I know of several people who are using AI to comb through those records and look for things that have really been forgotten. One of the things that I do, and you read about this in that article on Bloomberg, I love to go through old historical stuff. One of the things that I did in Ecuador was chasing two lost gold mines of the Spanish conquistadors. They were both abandoned around 1605. They were using the local indigenous people's slave labor. They revolted and put to the sword every Spaniard they could get a hold of. And the Spaniards asked the Spanish crown to send reinforcements. This is about the same time that the Spanish Armada was getting wrecked around this part of the world. Mm. And the Spaniards were broke. They just abandoned the area. They retreated to the west side of the Andes, and nobody went back to the east side until a couple of missionaries back in 1880s, 1890s, and they left the people there to their own devices. So I became very friendly with a historian in Quito, in Ecuador, who had worked for the government going through archives looking for mentions of lost mines. The government had changed. He wasn't financed anymore, but he continued on his own nickel. And he said to me one evening when we were sharing a beer, he said, there were seven famous mines in Ecuador. And the last one was found again in 1981, very famous, called Nembija. He said, but there are two still out there, and one of them was the richest in the Spanish Empire. And I said, well, tell me where they are. He says, I pretty much know where they are. And I said, well, we need to go and find them. And so...
12: So this is a kind of a geological version of Indiana Jones, then?
13: Well, I guess to some extent, but we actually... I started the exploration, ended up finding the gold mine, but that was not the objective from the historical stuff. It was in the wrong direction. So after that was found, I went back to Ecuador, and I stayed there for several years working with the professor. And then we did kind of a worldwide paper chase. We spent a better part of a year in the archive of the Indies in Seville in Spain, going through all the old records going back to about 1550. And we found about 400 pieces of paper, a lot of them very, very worm-eaten and hard to read, almost illegible. I was very lucky. I got access to the manuscript library in the Vatican. I just so happened to have a shareholder who, and he's still there, he's the ex-president of Switzerland. And at the time, he was the head of the Swiss Guard. And I talked to him and I asked him, is it possible? Can you get me in there? He says, oh, yeah, for sure.
12: Dude.
13: It's good to have friends in high
12: indeed,
13: places.
12: Indeed.
13: And so I did that. And I found a book from 1628, which basically provided not a map, but a pretty comprehensive description on how to get to this place. And it took a long time. It took about 10 years, but we actually did find it. Now, it ended up being... unfortunately, 4 kilometers south of my property, on somebody else's property, just as luck would have it. And I approached that gentleman and I asked him if he wanted to do a deal. And so far he hasn't. But, we found kind of a cornucopia of other things on the property. 208,000 hectares, essentially 500,000 acres that we've been exploring, and working with the indigenous people there. There's 51 villages on this property, and they range anywhere from 15 people up to 200 in size. And over time, I've hired more than 4,000 people from, they're called the Shuar. And I was very, very honored in December last year. I was staying in the hotel and one of my assistants came over and said, you have to go to the Farallon Hotel next door, 2 o'clock this afternoon. I said, why? She says, there's a meeting. I said, whose meeting? What's this about? And she says, oh, well, I don't know, but you have to go. So I went. And there were 50 leaders, 50 head men of villages, they call sindicos, and they were all there, and they made me an honorary chief of the tribe. They gave me a crown and a ceremonial spear. It was really, really quite moving.
12: and that must have been a tremendous thing, and a tremendous honor to be given by those people.
13: I'm the only one who's ever got it.
12: Yeah. And how does the communication work? Presumably, do they speak a European language that you can understand, or have you learned their language?
13: Oh, I speak to them in Spanish. My Spanish is not perfect, but I get by. I've been getting by for a lot of years now, And their native language, the Shuar language, is quite difficult to learn. I know a couple words, that's all. I'm going back there next month, and there's another meeting with the folks. And I'm hoping, I've got to do some work with the government there, but I'm hoping I can get back to doing the work and developing things. One of the problems that they have there is that they live in, as of the 1960s, they were told they had to live in static villages. Before that, they used to move around quite a bit, and they would hunt the game, and over time the game would all be shot out and they'd move on to the next place. And but that created a lot of conflict. So the Catholic Church, together with the government, got together in the 50s and 60s and established missions in all these villages, and built them basically concrete blockhouses, and that's where they live. But they don't have the facility now to go out

0: everything you need. And in the future, it looks like the what's under the forest is going to be providing for you. And this has been done in Canada in the diamond mines up in the Canadian Arctic, which have been predominantly run by the natives. They have to be trained up sufficiently, and then give them the reins. And that's the sort of thing that has to be done here. Not exclude them and bring in white people or whatever. Mm-hmm. You have to do this in the proper fashion. And, it has to be done in a careful way, a responsible way. Otherwise, what's going to happen to these people? They'll probably lose their homeland. They'll be dispersed, and that'll be the end of thousands of years of culture.
1: And is any of that being recorded? You know, in terms of their folk knowledge, the folk stories, history, language.
0: To some extent, but it's a little bit strange. They're very, very superstitious people, and when somebody dies in the village, they never mention them again. The body's taken out into the forest. It's put on a bamboo platform and left for the animals, essentially, and nobody goes back. And this is it. And if you start talking about people who have passed, they start thinking about ghosts, and they get very, very agitated. So, I thought when I first went there that there might be some sort of historical narrative, stories that were told about the conquistadors back in the day, and no, there's nothing at all. All there is the written record by the Spaniards. We don't get the other side of the story, but we do know that the Spaniards, when they arrived, they brought influenza, they brought typhus, number of other diseases for which these people didn't have any immunity, and it wiped out 96% of them. A real, real tragedy.
1: Yeah. But much as how I would love to spend probably another hour talking about this bit, for those of us who didn't study geology at school, why is gold, why are diamonds, all these different metals, are they found in certain kind of discrete areas? How does the geology work to make that happen?
0: Well, I must say, if they didn't study geology, that's a shame to start off with. There's a thing called plate tectonics. We know that the continents sit on plates that are moving all the time. This is what's causing volcanoes and earthquakes around the world. Over time, probably the Isle of Man here was at equatorial latitudes. It was a very, very different place. It's really as a consequence of geological time, and a lot of minerals are formed by pressure and temperature under the ground. The thing that I'm looking at in Iceland right now is what's called an epithermal deposit, and these are formed underneath geysers and hot springs. So it's essentially a crack in the earth which gets occupied by hot water, and every time a geyser erupts, the pressure drops and minerals would be plated onto the sides of that fracture, and gradually it'll fill in to form a vein. A similar sort of thing for the veins that hosted the lead, zinc, silver, and Laxey. I know they still call them fairy stones here, but you see white quartz sitting on the tops of fences and gates and all over the island. And even at the ferry bridge,

0: some there.
1: Yeah.
0: Yes. So, you know, all these things are coming from, precipitated from hot water. And then diamond deposits. How do diamond deposits form? They're a very, very specialized type of volcano. There's never been one that's erupted in modern times, and it's probably a good thing because we know that in order to get the diamonds from where they form, way, way down, about 200 kilometers down in the mantle, up to the surface, they have to be moving at supersonic speeds, because if they slow down at any point, they burn up. So at surface, actually, you can burn a diamond. I wouldn't suggest anybody do that. But at surface, diamonds are considered to be chemically or physically metastable, not stable. When these volcanoes erupted, it would have been like a small atomic explosion going off, a huge, huge bang. So there's been nothing like that recorded in historic times. I think maybe the youngest diamond deposit is something like 5 or 6 million years old. I'm not quite sure. And then there are, you know, other pieces, places in the earth where deposits of metals were formed in the seafloor. And then that seafloor has been moved up to the surface over time. Just with the movements of the continents, we know, for instance, the Himalayas are there because India was its own separate continent, and it rammed north into Asia, and the Himalayas are basically the crumple zone. But underneath the Himalayas was a lot of very, very high pressure and temperature, and they're probably mineral deposits forming today. It may take many, many millions or even billions of years for that stuff to get anywhere near the surface again through the process of erosion.
1: And I suppose that the millions and billions of years bit is what makes geology, I suppose, a bit like exploring space. It's just so hard to comprehend the massive timelines that we're talking about for an awful lot of this to happen.
0: Yeah, well, absolutely. And the Earth is 4.6, 4.7 billion years old. We really know very, very little about what's deep down. It's really very speculative about the core. Now, as we explore the other planets now, we're learning, we can kind of infer more of what's happened in Earth's history. Study of meteorites. Meteorites are usually very, very old. They formed their remnants of 4.6 billion years. The cataclysm or whatever cosmic cloud condensing that formed the planets. And so we get an idea of what is deeper down. But gosh, there's a lot of mystery. And, you know, that's what makes exploration fun. You just never, ever, ever know for sure what's there. And I've been surprised in a positive way, in a negative way, most of the time. Most of the time you don't find anything. But occasionally you do. And you have the eureka moments. And I've even been leaping around and yelling and screaming. And it's a real fun thing to pursue.
1: So what would you say was your biggest eureka moment? What was the time that caused you to do the most leaping about and general elation?
0: Well, finding the gold mine in Ecuador, but also I own a sapphire mine, a gem sapphire mine in Montana in the U.S. And last year, a couple of years ago, we found the largest gem sapphire ever recorded from America, which is now in the Smithsonian on display. It's 68 carats, about the size of a walnut. And that was a eureka moment.
1: Yes, because I imagine that would be worth quite a lot of money.
0: Yes, yes, it was. Yeah,
1: yeah. And I mean, your future, you've already indicated in terms of geology on a professional basis may not last much longer. But I can't imagine this is the sort of thing that you're going to just be able to let go.
0: Oh gosh, no! It's too addictive. I think gradually over time I'm going to start winding down all this travel I'm doing, and I'm usually on a plane once a week right now. But I'll reduce it down to a moderate number. The Sapphire Mine's probably got a life of 30 years. It's probably going to outlast me. So I'm going to keep doing that. I visit it several times a year. I've got 22 people working there, and that's tremendous fun.
1: Mm-hmm. And in terms of anybody listening who is inspired to find out more about geology, how would they go about doing that?
0: Oh, gosh. Well, I don't know what's available here on the Isle of Man. I'm sure that there's somebody at the Manx Museum who is, if not a geologist, they can steer them in the right direction. The BGS, British Geological Survey, is a wealth of information. Of course, there's a ton of stuff on the internet. When I was doing O-level here, I started doing... I came from Canada, and there's a perception here that everyone in Canada speaks French. Now, I come from the English part of Canada, and you have to be taught French in school, but really in English Canada, they just pay lip service to it, and we learn the basics. We don't learn much at all. Certainly not conversational. And when I came here, there were children at the age of 15 who were almost fluent. And I had an exam the first week taking French, and I failed it. And I thought, these people are so far ahead of me, there's no way I'm ever going to catch up. So I ditched it and I took geology instead.
1: Well, there you are. And, of course, going back to the starting point of this interview, you were taught by an inspiring teacher.
0: Fantastic teacher. My hat off to him. I've been very, very lucky. I've had a number of inspiring professionals at the two universities that I attended. And I'm trying to pass it on. So I'm doing two lectures in November at my old uni, and I'll do another one in the spring. One of them is kind of a tongue-in-cheek, but it's very, very popular. It's called My Adventures on Your Money.
1: Yes.
0: being you know, a funded exploration company. Being funded by public shareholders, and it's a tongue-in-cheek thing, but talking about all my adventures in various countries and that, and I've given this now from coast to coast in Canada. It's been very, very popular.
1: That was career geologist and former Douglas High School pupil Dr. Keith Barron. So what do you think? Could we think about reopening some of our mines, or even revisit the spoils of previous mining industry? Let me know your thoughts on the programme by contacting Phil Gorn at manxradio.com, and get in touch if you have any ideas for future shows. Don't forget, this programme is available as a podcast. I'm Phil Gorn. Go to Maes and Geistachrom. 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
16: Manx Radio News at 1 o'clock. Faster my, I'm Rob Pritchard. A former liquidator has been ordered to repay substantial sums to the assets of a company he wound up after a Deemster found he misapplied company funds. Roger Harper, who was removed as liquidator of Broadsheet LLC in January 2024, faced an application brought by his successor, Gordon Wilson. First Deemster Andrew Corlett ordered Mr. Harper to repay figures totalling almost $2.5 million. Mr. Corlett stressed that Mr. Harper had not personally benefited financially from the amounts paid out. Elsewhere, applications for child benefits can now be made online. Government says it's the latest phase of the ongoing process to modernise the delivery of social security services. Simon Richardson reports.
17: Treasury Minister Chris Thomas says moving child benefit applications online demonstrates the department's commitment to improving accessibility. The next online benefit application due for development is the Job Seekers Allowance, which was expected to launch online over the next 4 to 6 months. Developments in recent years have seen online services introduced for income support, incapacity benefit and employed persons allowance.
16: Manx National Heritage is working on an interim solution to preserve its online newspaper archive. archive. Late last month, the organisation announced the iMuseum.im system would be ceasing on Monday, the 12th of October, due to its software and infrastructure reaching the end of its operational life. But MNH now states that it's in a position to attempt to put in an interim plan, which will allow the service to remain beyond tomorrow while work continues on the longer-term solution. However, Manx National Heritage warns it cannot guarantee this plan will be successful, but hopes, if all goes as intended, it will allow access to the service on a temporary basis whilst the longer-term system is worked on. To allow the current work to take place, the newspaper archive server will be taken offline for extended periods between 10:30 a.m. and 4 p.m. tomorrow. An island woman is taking on a marathon in Croatia today in aid of a charity which supports those living with endometriosis. Bethany Colgan suffered with the condition for 8 years before being diagnosed. Beth Espy has more details.
18: Bethany says her fundraising challenge is deeply personal after years of struggling with endometriosis. In a Just Giving post, she describes being repeatedly misdiagnosed and prescribed up to 17 courses of antibiotics a year, often feeling dismissed and disbelieved. By October 2024, the pain had left her either housebound or in hospital. Surgery last year removed the endometriosis, which she says has been life-changing. She's already surpassed her original £1,000 target for Endometriosis UK, which provides information and support to people living with the disease.
16: The House of Keys will meet on Tuesday to pick a chief minister, with Kirry Jenkins and Chris Thomas the two candidates standing. The way the island's chief minister is chosen is set down in the Council of Ministers Act 1990, which requires a nomination vote within 1 month of a general election, a no-confidence vote or a vacancy in the office. While it is a two-horse race at the moment, the process involves more than a simple vote. To be successful, an MHK will require a minimum of 13 votes. You can find out more on this at manxradio.com. In sports, two late goals saw reigning Canada Life Men's Premier League champions Peel snatch a point in an entertaining showdown with current leaders Corinthians during yesterday's Manx football fixtures. Both sides played out a 3-3 draw during Saturday, with the result keeping Corinthians unbeaten in the league so far and 4 points clear at the top of the standings. Manx Radio's football correspondent Tony Meppen thinks it was a scoreline and a game befitting of two of the powerhouses in the local game right now.
19: I think it was a fair result in the end. Maybe both clubs will disagree with me, but certainly it was a big, big game in Manx football. Well done to both sets of players, I think, because it was a great game to watch. Great advert for Manx football, and you know, it's honours even, and the way it is, it's all tightening up at the top of Canada Life in the Premier League.
16: Elsewhere in yesterday's football clashes, Castletown went 1 point clear at the top of Ardern and Drugan Limited Division 2 with a 3-3 draw at home to St George's. You can view all of yesterday's Isle of Man football results on our website. Turning now to international news, the UK Defence Secretary says an attack on Saudi Arabia's main international airport is a dangerous escalation. 12 people were killed and more than 300 injured in the missile strike in Riyadh. Iran-backed Houthi rebels were behind the attack and have warned people to stop using Saudi airports and airspace as their potential targets. General Sir Richard Barrons is a former head of the Joint Forces Command.
20: I think the issue for the UK would be if this war with the Houthis spilled over into closing the seas again, and that means closing the access to the Suez Canal. And that's a vital national interest because we rely on the stuff that comes through the canal.
16: A UK zoo where a man was killed by a tiger yesterday remains closed. It happened when the man got into the cat's enclosure at Yorkshire Wildlife Park near Doncaster. His family's been informed and are being supported by specialist officers. Sky's Fraser Maud's at the park.
21: South Yorkshire Police, of course, are asking for anyone with information to contact them, and they say that they're also aware of some videos circulating online, and they say that they are recommending and encouraging people not to share that footage.
16: Manx Radio News at 5 minutes past one. We'll be back later on. 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
24: You're Mayan, thank you, Rob. From the Runnels Way Met Office, it's going to be dry and cloudy with some bright intervals this afternoon. A light southeasterly will pick up later. Top temperature 15 degrees. Stronger winds and some rain overnight, down to 12 through the night. Sunset 29 minutes before 7 this evening.
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24: 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Nation Station, Manx Radio. It's the 1970s. Happy birthday, Paul Simon's 85 years of age this Tuesday.

But it's worth pointing out that that came out in 1973. 53 years ago from their first album, Aerosmith and Dream On. And with many rumours of retirement and coming off the road, they're playing. They're playing their first shows in 3 years at the Hollywood Bowl in Los Angeles. In 3 weeks' time, they're playing October 29th and November the 1st. It's called California Dream On, Aerosmith and Friends. Support will come from, get this, Guns N' Roses, The Black Crowes, Heart, The Red Hot Chili Peppers. Yeah. Aerosmith and Dream On from the album just called Aerosmith. And ahead of that, it was Mother and Child Reunion back in 1972 from Paul Simon's second studio album, just called Paul Simon. He'd actually had the Paul Simon songbook in the 1960s, but then concentrated on the partnership with Art Garfunkel. But once they'd split up after Bridge Over Troubled Water, he went on to enormous solo success. Mother and Child Reunion, big hit in 1972. And happy birthday to Paul Frederick Simon, born on the 13th of October. He's going to be 85 years of age this coming Tuesday. Born in Newark, New Jersey, just across the water from Manhattan. Of course, as a singer, songwriter and guitarist, best known for his solo work subsequently, but the collaboration with Art Garfunkel was absolutely enormous. And they were together from high school. They met in 1953 and came to prominence as Simon and Garfunkel in the 1960s. So happy birthday, Paul Simon, this coming Tuesday, 85 years of age today. Faster my good afternoon. And thanks for dropping by this Sunday afternoon. We're all 70s through till 4 o'clock.

In 1974, Elton John's album was Goodbye Yellow Brick Road, and from it, Benny and the Jets. In 1974, on the Isle of Man, the tourist industry was announced as still the island's biggest employer of labour. According to a Manx government survey, 4,342 men and women employed in tourism in 1974. 2,727 of them lived on the Isle of Man. Also in 1974, after the kerfuffle over Sir Hugh Norman Walker, the Lieutenant Governor coming and going and then going, the Isle of Man had a new Lieutenant Governor. Sir John Paul was sworn in at Castle Rusham after a career in the Colonial Administration Service, succeeding Sir Peter Stallard as Governor before becoming Governor of Bahamas in 1972. Sir John Paul was our Lieutenant Governor when Elton John was in the charts with Benny and the Jets. And ahead of that, well, it was their debut single. Imagine starting with that. Crikey. Undertones, 1978, and Teenage Kicks. And in 1978 on the Isle of Man, Summerland was reopened. Although there were some problems, false alarms kept going off and the fire brigade was going here and there. The Cave discotheque had to be evacuated one night at 11:30 in April 1978. But Summerland reopened in 1978.

0: In 1972, number one, inevitably, for Slade, a smash. So it was their second UK number one single. It was on the charts for the best part of 3-4 months. A Slade single just sold hundreds and hundreds of thousands of copies. And it was in their greatest hits album, their Sladest album, 1975. Slade on Manx Radio in the 1970s with Andy through till 4 o'clock this afternoon. What you up to this afternoon? Anything spectacular? DIY? I have to say, it's warm enough to be out in the garden. If you have a garden, get the lounger out, I'm sure, because the breeze is fairly mild and the weather is all right today. Maybe it's the last gasp. 28 minutes past 1 o'clock in the 1970s, and we will have a mystery voice. A 1970s mystery voice will be along.
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a minor hit in America, but it was huge in Britain. It was a top three single for the Four Seasons from the Who Loves You album. The one that had Who Loves You and December 63, Oh What a Night in Silver Star, the third big hit single from that in Britain. And the weather for the Isle of Man today was dry and cloudy, bright intervals, a light southeast, and it will pick up later. Top temperatures 15 degrees. It does feel warmer, though. Stronger winds and rain arriving overnight was going so well, wasn't it? 12 degrees the overnight minimum. Tomorrow, cloudy with hill fog and coastal mist and light and patchy rain on a moderate or fresh southerly. Daylight maximum 16 degrees down to 12 through a wet and windy night. And Tuesday, Jemert, a damp start, then sunny spells on a fresh west or southwesterly and 16 degrees. The sun sets at 29 minutes before 7 this evening. Low tide 11 minutes before 7. High water 11 minutes before 1 a.m. Sunrise 20 to 8 tomorrow morning. Low water, 20 past 7 tomorrow morning. 3 weeks this coming Saturday, i.e. 4 weeks yesterday, it's Hop Tune A. Is that a witch I see?

0: It was a big hit right across Europe, and it was a top 20 hit in Britain for Gibraltar's most famous pop star, Albert Hammond, and the Free Electric Band in 1973. And ahead of that was from the first album from the Eagles, just called Eagles. It was recorded in Olympic Sound Studios in London. So much for being West Coast California. It's recorded near Fulham Football Club. Witchy Woman, Don Henley and Bernie Ladden put that together for Eagles because it's nearly Hop Tune A. Almost here.
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0: In the meantime, the Manx Aviation and Military Museum is open till 4 o'clock today, absolutely free. And the Orchid Line Miniature Railway at the Currocks Wildlife Park is open, a volunteer-run railway. When travelling on the train, look out for a few surprises. Oh, dear me. This lovely attraction finishes its seasonal run on the 25th in 2 weeks at the Currocks Wildlife Park in Sulby. £2 a ride for anyone aged 4 and upwards. Everybody else is free. It's on till 4 o'clock this afternoon at the Currocks Wildlife Park. Well, I mentioned that Hop Tune A is fairly shortly. A week this coming Friday, it's half-term Friday, 23rd of October. And on the Saturday, the 24th, Manx National Heritage, you've got a Room on the Broom Day at the House of Manannan in Peel, where you can follow a magical trail, take part in crafts and games, enjoy storytelling, and watch a screening of the much-loved animation Room on the Broom. Is there room on the broom for me? Said the frog. They're all on there. Why does she keep losing things? That's what I can't figure out. Anyway, because it's Hop Tune A and it's Manx National Heritage, there'll be Turn Up for Turnips at Craigneish between the 26th and 30th of October. And they're also showing Casper on Sunday the 26th, I think it is, at the Manx Museum. Anyway, want more information about Hop Tune A and Manx National Heritage, go to manxnationalheritage.im. Manx National Heritage, all one word, .im, for Hop Tune A on the Isle of Man.
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0: in the 1970s. Take it. Who drank pina colada in the 1970s? Be honest. Or a Malibu and pineapple? Which one did you have? A proper pina colada or a Malibu and pineapple? Rupert Holmes on Manx Radio in the 1970s. So, time for our mystery voice, our mystery 1970s voice. A voice that you simply couldn't miss. You couldn't miss. But do you remember who this voice belongs to?
1: No, of course I haven't. What do you take me for? So I said, after full and frank discussion, I've decided to accede to the management's request, that's all. I'm sorry, love, I've done my best.
0: Who is that mystery voice? And if you can tell me, you know, the details, the actor, the character that was played, perhaps the TV show, but he was all over the television and films as well. They made some feature films from this TV show.
1: Well, what about a harp? No, you're probably right. He won't be going up there anyway. Yeah. How about getting in something on a couple of months' approval? Then when he stuffs it, we can send it back and it won't cost us a penny.
0: Text 166177, email studio at manxradio.com. You can WhatsApp 166177 as well. You want to give me a call? By all means. 66 13 68.
1: Well, what about a harp? No, you're probably right. He won't be going up there anyway. Yeah. How about getting in something on a couple of months' approval? Then when he stuffs it, we can send it back and it won't cost us a penny.
0: Can you tell me who it is? Text, email, call or WhatsApp.
1: Well, he bent over backwards. Just a basic misunderstanding of our position, that's all.
0: In the 1970s, absolutely everywhere.
1: No, of course I haven't. What do you take me for? So I said, after full and frank discussion, I've decided to accede to the management's request, that's all. I'm sorry, love. I-

0: The Stones album in 1973 was Goat's Head Soup, and from it, Angie. Was it about Angie Bowie, whom Mick Jagger was familiar with? Was it about Keith Richards' daughter, who'd just been bought? His newborn daughter was Dandelion Angela. Angie it was, and before that, Children of the Revolution from T-Rex.
1: No, of course I haven't. What do you take me for? So I said, after full and frank discussion, I've decided to accede to the management's request, that's all. I'm sorry, love, I've done my best.
0: Who's that mystery voice from the 1970s? Let me say happiest birthday to Daddy. That's Nathan and Uncle Matthew from Freya Grace and Illy Billy. All the best to you. And everybody's getting this right, including Rob M. Well done, Rob M. You know who it is. It's also WhatsApper 898. Giving me the character. That's good enough. Be nice if you gave me the actor, though.
1: Well, what about a harp? No, you're probably right. He won't be going up there anyway. Yeah. How about getting in something on a couple of months' approval? Then when he stuffs it, we can send it back and it won't cost us a penny.
0: Congratulations, Alison. You're in the draw.
1: Tired of work. Well, he'd bent over backwards. Just a basic misunderstanding of our position, that's all.
0: All correct entries go in the draw for Manx Radio Gold. Manx Radio Golds. Blend of real coffee. You win some coffee and a personal cafetiere. All correct entries in the draw. That means you, Danny and Colby, you got it right. Also, hi to Shirl the Pearl. Hello, Shirl. And John B. in Autumnal Ramsey. And Roy and Diane in Glenvine.
1: No, of course I haven't. What do you take me for? So I said, after full and frank discussion, I've decided to accede to the management's request, that's all. I'm sorry, love. I've done my best.
0: Davey Dave, you're in the draw. So who's that mystery voice visiting us from the 1970s?
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0: It's a nice day, isn't it? Dry, there's some partial cloud, bright intervals, some sunshine, blue skies, a light southeasterly picking up later, top temperature 15, stronger winds and rain overnight, minimum 12 degrees, sunset 29 minutes before 7, low tide 11 minutes to 7.
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0: The 1970s. Through till 4 o'clock, and happy birthday this coming Wednesday. Happy birthday, Cliff Richard. It's 86 years of age on Wednesday. Cliff.

0: And in 1979, everybody said, the Beach Boys, disco, Beach Boys. It was Beach Boys, disco, from the LA Light album. Originally, it came out on Wild Honey in 1967, a slower version of Here Comes the Night, but they got hold of it and disco-fied it in 1979. Brian Wilson was nowhere near it. Brian's place had been taken by Bruce Johnston, but Carl and Mike Love and Al Jardine were there. But that was the Beach Boys and Here Comes the Night. And ahead of that, power to all our friends from Cliff. Happy birthday to Cliff. Yes, Cliff hits 86 years of age this coming Wednesday, the 14th of October, born in the United Provinces of British India, in Lucknow, in India, as Harry Roger Webb, on the 14th of October, 1940, British singer, actor, sold over 25 million singles, and huge, he's one of those artists, never really cracked America. He had a couple of top 10 hits in America, but huge across Europe, including in Sweden. He was a national hero in Sweden. So happy birthday to him. I think, is he going on tour again? He never stops touring, does he? Cliff, and back in 1973, Power to All Our Friends, which was chosen as the song for Europe. Cliff sang different songs every week on the Cilla Black Saturday Night television show. And Power to All Our Friends was chosen, and it represented the UK in the 1973 Eurovision Song Contest, which was held in Luxembourg. Sadly, Cliff didn't quite get there. Didn't quite get there. He was second with 123 votes. Sorry, third with 123 votes. Second was Spain with 125. And Luxembourg won for the second year running in 1973. And of course, as winner of the Eurovision Song Contest, she's supposed to host next year's. But it cost so much to put on, they chipped out. And the next year's, 1974, was held at the Dome in Brighton. Historic, because that's the one that ABBA won in 1974. But there he was, Cliff, third in the Eurovision Song Contest in 1973 with Power to All Our Friends. Needless to say, it was a big hit single in Britain. It hit the top 10 in Britain, Power to All Our Friends, and, of course, was a number one in Sweden, because they love Cliff in Sweden. So, the mystery voice, have you figured out who it is yet?
1: No, of course I haven't. What do you take me for? So I said, after full and frank discussion, I've decided to accede to the management's request, that's all. I'm sorry, love, I've done my best.
0: Thank you, Bev. Bev K. Yes, it is. In fact, you've given me the character name and the actor's name, so well done. Extra credit, you're in the draw for the Manx Radio Gold big bag of coffee and the personal confettiere. And well done to Charles. All the best to you. Tracy, it's not Leonard Rossiter.
1: No, of course I haven't. What do you take me for? So I said, after full and frank discussion, I've decided to accede to the management's request, that's all. I'm sorry, love, I've done my best.
0: So who is it? 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Hello, Trish in Sulby. Yes, you are right. Congratulations. You're in. Hold on tight. Any more fares, please? Anybody, you need any more hints? Move on down the bus.

overlooking the uptown section of downtown Pottstown. Stay with us, won't you, and enjoy the sweetest music this side of the Monongahela River. 1 mile high, 2 1/2 blocks from the center of old New Orleans. Ah, there's gaiety, merriment, and dancing in the hotel sheets nightly. Now, to get things underway, Pete and his loyal banditos play a medley of old standard favorites, commencing with Your Red Scarf Matches Your Eyes, Close Cover Before Striking, Your Father Had the Shipfitter Blues, and Loving You Has Made Me Bananas. This beautiful picture and lovely lyric portrayed vocally by Dickie Ryan.

0: 18 minutes past two, the sensational 70s every Sunday from 1 through till 4 o'clock. And at 4 o'clock this afternoon, Phil Gorn's back with Golas Gargan. And then more Manx at 6 o'clock. Bobby Bob John Billy will be on duty. Bob Carswell with Claire Nagel. The Chill tonight at 7 o'clock with Chris Pearson. And Judith last thing tonight with Sundown. So there was a real kind of nostalgia revival in the middle of the 1970s. 70s had so many strands of music. And what was a genuine 1930s, 40s revival? Glenn Miller hits were back in the chart. Some of the discotheques were having 1930s and 1940s night. And there were a couple of songs that really were part of it. Chanson d'Amour was actually a song that came out first of all in 1958. Art and Dottie Todd had the version of it then. And then the Manhattan Transfer got hold of it in 1977 for their album Coming Out. 77, the Manhattan Transfer, hugely successful, kind of jazz, swing, R&B, blues and pop standards. They won 11 Grammy Awards. Of course, that one of their biggest was Chanson d'Amour, but also Tuxedo Junction, the old Glenn Miller tune. They put the vocals to that. And that was Guy Marx and Loving You Has Made Me Bananas, a novelty song parodying the broadcasts of the big band era with nonsense lyrics and what have you. Kind of an American version of Winchester Cathedral from the New Vaudeville Band. It came out in 1968, but was re-released in Britain in 1978. It was a top 30 hit. All over again, had a hit. Loving You Has Made Me Bananas, Guy Marx and the Manhattan Transfer. Chanson d'Amour.
1: Yes, when we want, within the new permitted opening times.
0: Who's the mystery voice from the 1970s?
1: No, of course I haven't. What do you take me for? So I said, after full and frank discussion, I've decided to accede to the management's request, that's all. I'm sorry, love, I've done my best.
0: Hello, Pat B. Well done, Pat. You're in there. You and Alison as well. Hello, Alison. Good to hear from you. Sue G., right TV programme, wrong character and actor. But you're on the right lines, and also hi to Tim in Colby.
1: Tired of work. Well, he bent over backwards. Just a basic misunderstanding of our position, that's all.
0: Who's the mystery voice?
1: Well, what about the harp? Oh, you're probably right. He won't be going up there anyway. Here, how about getting in something on a couple of months' approval? Then when he stuffs it, we can send it back, and it won't cost us a penny.

0: Well, they called it the Canterbury Scene. It was a musical scene that originated in Canterbury in Kent in the late 1960s, early 1970s, associated with progressive rock, a kind of improvisational style that blended jazz, rock and psychedelia. All sorts of groups were involved in it. Soft Machine, Caravan, the band called Gong, Egg, and National Health. Great musicians like Steve Hillage, Robert Wyatt, Kevin Ayers, David Allen, Richard Sinclair and David Stewart. And a couple of examples. That was Kevin Ayers. And Caribbean Moon came from 1973. Sadly, no longer with us, Kevin Ayers. Very influential songwriter. Just one of those people that all the musicians really liked. People like Mike Oldfield, Andy Summers of Police, Elton John. They've all paid tribute to Kevin Ayers. He passed away in 2013 at the age of 68. His father was Rowan Ayers, who came up with the idea of the old grey whistle test. So there was lots of music going on in the Ayers house. And before that, it was Caravan from their album If I Could Do It All Over Again, I'd Do It All Over You from 1970. It probably qualifies for the title of the decade. If I Could Do It All Over Again, I'd Do It All Over You. And Kevin Ayers' Caribbean Moon was in 1973 when the Mountjoy Prison helicopter escape happened. Three provisional IRA members escaped from Mountjoy Prison in Dublin in the Republic aboard a hijacked helicopter that landed in the exercise yard and took them away. My word, 1973.
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chestnut in there. Been chasing her for weeks. Well, I'd catch a glimpse of her every once in a while, taking her meal or bathing.

0: on the dance floor in 1975. You couldn't move on the dance floor when that was played. Casey and the Sunshine Band, and That's the Way I Like It. And in 1970, from an untitled album from The Byrds, Chestnut Mare was a big hit single for them, a song actually produced by Doris Day's son, Terry Melcher. The weather for the Isle of Man today is dry and cloudy, bright intervals and some sunshine and lots of blue sky knocking around. It is clouding over, though, in a light southeasterly. The wind's going to pick up later, top temperatures 15 degrees, some stronger winds and some rain arriving overnight, minimum 12 degrees. 3-day weather for Monday, then, Jaloon. Cloudy with hill fog tomorrow, some coastal mist and light and patchy rain in a moderate or fresh southerly. 16 degrees daylight maximum tomorrow, down to 12 through a wet and windy night. Oh dear. Tuesday's better, a damp start than sunny spells in a fresh west or southwest wind and a high temperature of 16 degrees. Sunsets this evening, 29 minutes before 7. Low tide, 11 minutes to 7. High tide, 11 minutes before 1 a.m. Sunrise in the morning at 20 to 8. And low tide is 20 minutes previous to that at 20 past 7. Talking of sunrise, of course, it is 2 weeks today that the clocks go back. Sunday, 25th of October, 2 a.m. becomes 1 a.m., lighter mornings and darker nights.
1: No, of course I haven't. What do you take me for? So I said, after full and frank discussion, I've decided to accede to the management's request, that's all. I'm sorry, love, I've done my best.
0: Who is that mystery voice? Oh, my word. Thank you. Everybody's getting into the stride now. Well done to Erica. Also to Joan in Douglas. Hello, Joan. John in Union Mills. Sorry, it's not Albert Steptoe. It's not. Poppy's mum, you got it right. You're in the draw. And also hi to Ali and Nick in Sunny Douglas. To Tracy, you're in the draw, Tracy, for the coffee and the cafetiere. And Kev B and Gina in Onken. And Critch and Badger, it's the correct TV series, just the wrong character.
1: Yes, when we want, within the new permitted opening times.
0: Who's the mystery voice?
1: No, of course I haven't. What do you take me for? So I said, after full and frank discussion, I've decided to accede to the management's request, that's all. I'm sorry, love, I've done

was side one, track one of Billy Joel's album The Stranger in 1977, and a big hit single. And The Stranger album was probably his big breakthrough album. Not had the best of health lately, but we wish him well, and hopefully everything will be okay with Billy Joel. From 1977, the year when the Soviet space station Salyut 6 was launched into orbit, also in 1977, it was announced that colour television licences were to go up to £21. A black and white licence would have cost you £9 in 1977. And that summer of 77, the number one album in Britain, with all the music that was going, all the music that was going on, the number one album was The Muppet Show. The Muppet Show album. Right, okay. And before that, 1970, the voice of Tony Orlando with the group Dawn and Candida. A big hit single for them. It was top 10 in Britain, top 3 in America, and had hugely successful in Latin America. In 1970, well, a concern for the Isle of Man because there was a radioactive leak caused by the shutdown of part of Windscale nuclear power station, what we now know and love as Sellafield. Also in 1970, the first tennis tiebreak at a Grand Slam took place in the US Open in September of 1970. And talking of space, Venus 7 was launched, the first spacecraft to soft land on Venus in 1970, when Candida was a hit for Tony Orlando and Dawn. It's 14 minutes before 3, we're in the 1970s. Till

Hi, Rick. Rick in Meckles got the mystery voice right. Well done. And also he said, my big brother had a pal who always had gong records. I never liked them. And then again, he wore pink flares. Hang on a minute. I had a pair of pink flares. Crushed velvet pink flares in the 1970s. I looked a real Bobby Dazzler. Or I think that's what they said. Hi to Jan and Chris, you're in the draw. Also, Hillary and Farm Hill, you got the mystery voice spot on.

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1: What do you take me for? So I said, after full and frank discussion, I've decided to accede to the management's request, that's all. I'm sorry, love, I've done my best.
0: Who is the mystery voice?
1: Yes, when we want, within the new permitted opening times. Tired of work? Well, he bent over backwards. Just a basic misunderstanding of our position, that's all.
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0: Well, it's clouding over, but a pleasant day today. Bright intervals, light southeasterly, picking up later. Top temperature 15 Celsius. Stronger winds and rain arriving overnight. We're down to 12 through the night. Sunset 29 minutes before 7. Low tide 11 minutes to 7.
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0: Oh, and happy birthday today, Daryl Hall.
9: W.I.

0: Walter Becker and Donald Fagen were a duo, a pair of musicians who put together the band Steely Dan with a rotating group of session musicians around the outside, including a guy called Jeff Baxter, who played the guitar solo on Do It Again. It's on the Can't Buy a Thrill album, 1972, and was a hit kind of up and down in the 90s. It was kept getting released every couple of years and was a hit again. Steely, of course, in the 80s, Donald Fagen would go on to great solo success, but he was there with Walter Becker as Steely Dan in the 1970s and Do It Again. And from the Bigger Than Both of Us album in 1977, Daryl Hall and John Oates and Rich Girl. It was a big hit single for them in America. It was the number one single in America. Didn't really touch the charts in Britain that much, to be quite honest, but their albums always did well, and they'd have much more success in the 1980s. But Rich Girl was an indication of things to come. And happy birthday to Daryl Franklin Hole, H-O-H-L, Daryl Hole. His family were German-Jewish. They immigrated into Pottstown in Pennsylvania. And he was born on this date in 1946. He is 80 years of age today. Co-founder, principal lead vocalist of Hall & Oates, guitarist and songwriter John Oates. I think they fell out over something, didn't they? Didn't John Oates want to sell his half of Hall & Oates? And Daryl Hall said no. Daryl Hall also had his own TV show, Live from Daryl's House, for a while. But very affable guy, and what a writer, and what a great voice, blue-eyed soul voice, really. From of course, he was a big pal of Kenny Gamble and Leon Huff in Philadelphia. It was a very big black music scene. The Philadelphia International Record Label was based there, with people like Lou Rawls was there, Teddy Pendergrass, Harold Melvin and the Blue Notes, 3 Degrees and what have you. Daryl Hall is 80 years of age today. Happy birthday to you. I think it's time to wrap up our mystery voice of the 1970s. So let's see.
1: W-I-N-T.
0: If you put on your entry today the actor Bob Grant, a.k.a. Jack Harper, in On the Buses, you're in the draw. The actor Bob Grant, the character Jack Harper, the bus conductor in On the Buses, is our mystery voice today. All correct entries in the draw, and you could be winning next.

0: Joe Jackson. And congratulations to...
1: All those in favour, please say aye.
2: Aye.
0: The mystery voice was Bob Grant, the actor Bob Grant, who played Jack Harper, the bus conductor, the Clippy, in On the Buses.
3: Tired of work. Well, he bent over backwards. Just a basic misunderstanding of our position, that's all.
0: Okay, and the winner is... Congratulations to... It is...
3: No, of course I haven't. What do you take me for? Says that after full and frank discussion, I've decided to accede to the management's request, that's all. I'm sorry, love. I've done my best.
0: Well done. Clueless Kev. Hello, Clueless Kev. Texter 107. You got it right. Bob Grant, a.k.a. Jack Harper in On the Buses.
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0: And we'll have another mystery 1970s voice. On the Buses was huge. It was absolutely enormous from 1969 to 1973. And they made three feature films as well.

pop tune, eh? Not too far away. Ginny the Witch's Promises. Jethro Tull. Get ready with the moots. Now, none of this pumpkin lark, by the way, and none of this Halloween lark. Hop tune, eh? Thank you. Witch's Promise it was. And well done to Clueless Kev, who wins the cafetiere and the big bag of Manx Radio Gold blend of real coffee. 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You win the coffee and the cafetiere for spotting. It was Jack Harper, the character Bob Grant, who was our mystery voice today. Sadly, none of the whole cast of On the Buses is with us anymore. Reg Varney, Stan the driver, died in 2008. Mum Butler, Doris Hare, died in 2000. Michael Robbins died in 1992. Anna Karen died in 2002, and Blakey, Stephen Lewis, I Hate You Butler, died in 2015. Sadly, Robert Sinclair Grant, Bob Grant, died in Twining in Gloucestershire in 2003. A blighted life, it has to be said. He was absolutely a huge star because of On the Buses. And I mentioned they made three feature films, which were hugely successful. I mean, really top box office in 1971 when the first one came out. His personal life didn't really end very well. Divorces, he suffered from depression, bipolar, had mental health problems, attempted his own life a few times as well, and sadly died in 2003. Bob Grant, who was our mystery voice today, Jack Harper in On the Buses.

Hello, Clive. Clive said, will you play On the Buses theme, please? Well, I will, but I won't play all of it. But he gave me chapter and verse on it. It was the Luxton and District Bus Company. Three spin-off films were produced by Hammer Films, On the Buses, Mutiny on the Buses, and Holiday on the Buses. You probably see them because they're shown from time to time. Not what you call classics, but of their time. And they made an awful lot of money because they made them on an absolute shoestring. On the Buses, and Bob Grant, the actor, our mystery voice.

0: The album Stranger in Town, Bob Seger and the Silver Bullet Band and Hollywood Nights from 1978. Wow, 1978. What a year that was. It was the year of Grease from John Travolta and Olivia Newton-John. And also it was the year that Double Eagle 2, do you remember Double Eagle 2, the first balloon to cross the Atlantic Ocean when it landed near Paris 137 hours after leaving Maine in the United States. I mentioned Grease was big. John Travolta and Olivia Newton-John had big hits. It was the 7 weeks at number one. It was the second best-selling hit of 78, beaten only by Saturday Night Fever. Oh, and also in 1978, London Underground's first woman driver started work. It was big news at the time.
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In 1979, the West Indies beat England by 92 runs to win the Cricket World Cup at Lord's in that summertime. And also in 1979, Chuck Berry was sentenced to 5 months in jail after being found guilty of tax evasion. And that was a hit for Dr. Hook, When You're in Love with a Beautiful Woman. And before that, in 1970, The Tremolos, a song written by Alan Blakely and Len Hawkes, Chip Hawkes, father of Chesney, of course, two members of The Tremolos. They wrote Me and My Life. It was a hit single for them in 1970 when the Khmer Republic was proclaimed in Cambodia. I'm not so sure that The Tremolos were that bothered about it, but it was happening nonetheless. Dry and cloudy with bright intervals, a light southeasterly, freshening later. Top temperature is 15 degrees. It feels a bit warmer, I don't know about you. Stronger winds and rain arriving overnight, so make the most of it. 12 degrees. And for Monday, Jaloon, tomorrow's going to be cloudy with hill fog, coastal mist and light and patchy rain. Oh dear. Moderate or fresh southerly daylight, maximum 16, down to 12 through a wet and windy night. And Tuesday, a damp start, then sunny spells on a fresh west or southwest wind and 16 degrees. Sunset's 29 minutes before 7 tonight. Low tide, 11 minutes to 7. High water is 11 minutes before 1 a.m., low water tomorrow morning is 20 past 7. Sunrise is at 20 to 8. As far as the boats are concerned this afternoon, everything is, well, the sea state is smooth or slight, becoming slight or moderate. There is a warning of strong winds in the North Irish Sea. The Ben McCree left cabin free from Heysham at just about a quarter to 2. She'll be with us at 5:30. And the Monannan left Douglas at a quarter to 3. She'll be in Liverpool at 5:30, leaving Liverpool at 7:15, getting back to Douglas at 10 tonight. And in the meantime, Ben McCree will leave Douglas at 7:30, getting to Heysham at 11:15. 25 to 4 now.

18 minutes before 4 o'clock Sunday afternoon. Phil's here at 4 this afternoon. Colas Gargan will be on the air. Susie Quattro, and If You Can't Give Me Love. Before that, the unmistakable voice of Phil Lynott. Then Lizzie and Sarah.

By 1976, Mudd had left the tender mercies of Mickey Most and his Rack Record label and joined Private Stock Records. A change of direction for Mudd in 1976 and Shake It Down, they didn't move them really, they were still big hits, and it was a top 20 hit, well, just outside the top 10 for Mudd and Shake It Down in the summer of 1976, and from the rise and fall of Ziggy Stardust and the Spiders from Mars. Those who knew it, knew it. Everybody else said, why is he dressing like that? David Bowie and Starman at 10 to 4.

Tom Robinson Band and 2468 Motorway. That's Bernard Edwards and Nile Rodgers. Chic. And I Want Your Love. I'm going to leave you with a request from Angela, who said, Andy, I was brought up as a military kid and lived in Germany because my dad was in the army in the 1970s. And one of the TV shows I really, really remember because it was shown on German television was Follyfoot. Can you play the theme to it?

0: Angela, I hope that did the trick. That's the theme tune to Follyfoot or Follyfoot Farms, made by Yorkshire Television. The theme was called The Lightning Tree from The Settlers, remembering the 1970s. Back next Sunday at 1 o'clock with 3 hours back in the 70s.
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0: the Voyage of the Tiger. And we're doing that primarily because Anne Curran has got a new track out, a new single, I think they call them, which is entitled "And Tiger," or "The Tiger," and it's basically the same story, the same words as "Madness" and "Tiger," this is "The Voyage of the Tiger," and it's a fascinating one and a particularly good song. Unfortunately, I think, unfortunately anyway, they use a different tune. The tune's okay. I don't think it's as good as the original. But we'll hear that in the programme as the programme unfolds. But what we are going to hear is about the Voyage of the Tiger. So Chapter 8 of Manx Worthies by A.W. Moore, 1901, has a section on privateersmen and slave traders. Well, we'll not talk about the slave traders on today's programme, but the privateers is where we're headed. So, it talks here about two privateers. So, in 1793, Captain Cannell of the Eliza, in company with the Tarleton, took the Liguria, a French privateer of 8 guns and 72 men's. Another Captain Cannell commanded the Mary of 14 guns, her lieutenant being Quail Creben. In May 1793, she captured a Saint Domingoman of 1,020 tons burden laden with sugar. Later in the same year, a feat is recorded as having been performed by Captain Bacon and his crew, who sailed in the sloop Christian. The Christian was captured by the French frigate, and Captain Bacon and some of his crew were put on board another prize, which the Frenchman had also captured. On the voyage, however, they rose upon the French crew, took the vessel, and brought her into Penzance. In the same year, the Phoenix, commanded by Paul Creben, and don't worry, we will get to the Tiger. In the same year, the Phoenix, commanded by Paul Creben, captured the Frenchman Indiaman La Pauline, or the French Indiaman Pauline, valued at £30,000. All these privateers were seem to have been successful, but the most curious account of privateering is connected with an unsuccessful privateer, the Tiger, of Richard Qualtro, Richard Qualtro was captain, and John Moore, lieutenant. More of John Moore later. As her brief and unfortunate career throws some light on the nature of the commercial speculations which our ancestors occasionally indulged in, we describe it at some length. So, in March 1778, the French ambassador was withdrawn from London, and shortly afterwards war broke out between France and England. The English government proceeded to do as much injury as possible to the enemy's commerce by issuing what were called letters of marque, which permitted merchants and others to fit out armed ships or privateers and to retain any of the ships or merchandise which they might capture. And we'll have more about this very shortly. Well, we'll have a few adverts shortly. First of all, The Who. I noticed that The Who are about to start their tour of the UK very shortly. I had hoped to go myself, but it's not going to work out for me. But they are rather magnificent, I think. And we're about to hear This Is Mongol by The Who. Very good it is too. And then after the break, Negwa John Data by Zia Mays. And that's a Basque piece of music for you.
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6: 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Gallas Garkin, brought to you by the Gaelic Broadcasting Committee. Before Facebook knows, Manx Radio probably does.

And that was Negua Jon Data by Zia Mays, a Basque group singing in Basque. And Negua Jon Data, for the eagle-eared listener, you'll tell me what this is. But yes, Negua Jon Data, winter is gone. So possibly a bit premature to be playing that one. And of course, Zia Mays basically is the Basque, in fact, I think it's the Latin for the plant maize. Well, back to our little story of today's programme, which is all about the Marinus and Tiger, the voyage of the tiger, or possibly the mistake of the tiger. So we were hearing before the music about the conditions that led to the purchase of the tiger and the unfortunate happenings that followed, where we're about to find out of those now. So some Manx merchants thought, and this is taken, as I say, from chapter 8 of A.W. Moore's Manx Worthies from 1901. And yes, well, we'll get back to the if I can find it. There it is. Back to the tiger. So some Manx merchants thought that a venture of this nature would be a very profitable one, and so they clubbed together and purchased a ship called the Tiger for the sum of £3,465. The chief owners were Messrs. Hugh Cosnahan and Lewis Genest. I'm not sure who Lewis Genest is, of Douglas, but according to the ballad, a number of small owners and her captain, Richard Qualtro, had also a share in her. She had a crew of 70 men, 25 of whom were able seamen, and carried 16 guns, 14 of which were 6-pounders and 2 4-pounders. Such cannons in these days would be considered mere pop guns. In these days, and these days, of course, in 1901, but they then formed an armament which would have rendered the Tiger a formidable opponent to any vessel not a man of war. So in December 1778, Captain Qualtro wrote a letter headed Tiger Ramsay to Lewis Genest, in which he expresses regret that he could not verify the report of the Tiger having made a prize, and he continues, "The Dutch, or rather Prussian, ship is cleared out of wire water and no cargo on board." A remark which looks much as if he had in mind what was afterwards to get him and his owners into trouble, i.e. the pillage of a vessel belonging to a neutral power. But he had designs also on a smuggler, alongside of which we were making ready to steal the next morning, and did not despair of taking possession of her from our own ship's height to command her decks, though she amounts 16 sixes and 50 men, but she sailed that night. Should a similar incident occur, your orders should be strictly complied with. We still find sufficient employment, but are now pretty ready and wish for a fair wind. If convenient, I will call in your bay, Douglas, by the way. The ship makes little or no water. I give the sides a good coat of tar. The crew are pretty expert in their exercise and in good harmony. If it would be agreeable, I would prefer calling at Montagia Bay prior to Kingston, as at the latter place they would sweep away officers, seamen and all. This refers to the impressment of merchant seamen to the Royal Navy. He also suggested to Mr. Genest that the crew should not be informed that their destination was Kingston, seemingly Kingston in Jamaica, because if they were, they would speedily make off. On arriving off the Land's End, they encountered a terrible storm, which is graphically described by John Moore, Lieutenant, in his ballad. And that goes, "The sea was big and foaming, stormy beyond measure. Our cross tree fell overboard.
we could not keep our course. After a spell of blowing, the storm again took rent. On old Christmas Eve, we cast our anchor in Mount Bay. And, of course, that was written in Manx and then it's been translated into English. And we'll hear the Manx, some of the Manx anyway, in, well, possibly next.

0: Gallus Gacken, brought to you by the Gaelic Broadcasting Committee.
1: And that was Here Comes the Sun by Urban Voices Collective. I'm not wholly convinced of the need to do covers of songs that are pretty bloomin' good anyway. But that was okay, I suppose. Anyway, next, You Gotta Be by Desiree. Desiree Annette Weeks, apparently, born on the 30th of November 1968. And her stage name, Desiree, is a British pop and soul recording artist. So let's have a listen to that.

0: Well, back to the account of the tiger. And I promised you that we would have a little bit of the Manx and the actual text of the song, which was written by John Moore. And John Moore of Camlock in Braddon, author of the following ballad, was one of the crew of a privateer called the Tiger, which he sung so frequently that he was himself called Moore the Tiger. This appellation has come down with his descendants to the present day. Mr. Moore was also the author of several carvels, a specimen of which will be found in the present collection. And that the present collection in this case is from Moore's, what's it called? Gosh, I'm trying to remember the name. Oh no, this is the Manx Society, volume 11. So in the present collection, this ballad humorously describes the history of an old vessel which the gentry of the island purchased and manned for the purpose of assisting England in her war with France and America. On her first voyage, the Tiger fell in with a Dutchman and brought her into Douglas, but not being then at war with that country, complaint was made at the court of St. James, and those concerned in this outrage were lodged in prison until satisfaction had been given to the Dutch. So this is how the song goes. I'll sing you the first verse and then just recite the verses after. Rendenia sera vanan on surged stead as morn, nan ping an hiau the cailiad as hiani ad shen long, va in a dock an stolish as ball an ned a cheer, red hiau ad ping an coojach the hionach privateer. And basically, that's setting the scene. And this is a translation by the into Manx by John Quirk of Carn na Grai Kirkpatrick. Once, as the gents of Mona resolved our foes to whip, they threw their pence together and bought a crazy ship. They had a spot at Douglas and stations here and there where money was collected to buy a privateer. Na pingin haida sarsnan ver imad dow on shen the hyanaga and shen tiger as the courty gus a hidden. Hai ibn mac erin truden elion, son gillen jayin's a hidden, na gillen rai the ghoulish tre healad lid the sheen. So those pence were sent to England where money is of use, and so the aged tiger was fitted for a cruise. A cry went o'er the island for well-trained men and boys, so boys in troops collected on hearing such a noise. I'll give you the second verse and then we'll hear we'll hear from the tiger itself, I think. On Sheshachton van Chimsach chit vushtach anji and chia, dus tainach vur on stoolish halyaur as grenadier, she qualtrach visn and gapton as merish nimid gull, as fire vur high for doolish, lesh limeracht as kjol. They gathered from all quarters and places far and near to Nick Moore's house in Douglas, as tall as a grenadier. Qualtro will be our captain, the leader of our choice, and Douglas town seemed moving with mirth and joyful cries. And we will now hear the version as performed by Anne Curran. It's a good version. It's not the tune I'm familiar with, but it's still I'll give it to
1: Gallas Garkin, brought to you by the Gaelic Broadcasting Committee.

two Manx tracks for the price of one there, and Curran's version of Madness and Tiger, a new tune, but familiar words for those who know the song. A very good song it is too, and a great arrangement there by Ian Curran. And then Creggan by Skeel, and you might have recognised the singer there. And that's all about being washed up on the rocks, and it's quite a gloomy song, actually. Well, let's get back to the actual voyage of the Tiger, Marinus and Tiger. So we'll take a trip back to the actual song and the verses as composed by Duan Muir of Camlock and Braddon. Latterly, I think he moved to Derby. I think it was Derby, or maybe not. We'll come to that in a different account. So, Cagi mad naina frangi, as nae America, te gillen vios manan, na jen vos nudgen de, lorish nan jeben elen, na gillen hened leo, as neer nive gillach, kis yo mad gent and trow. So we'll fight both French and Yankees, we'll conquer all or die. The loyal sons of Mona will not their colours fly. Their terms proved so enticing, the young could not withstand. Our farmers cried with anguish, how shall we plough our land? The shore dow, erd or al, quite airacht er a chiech, the gorn veer gillen vannen, son culter cur fo chreech, ve ilium vur a condra, as dunya vur a chronk, ve gillach son na gillen, ve huish the ninen och. So this was a source of sorrow which many a man might rue. How few were left in Mona to hold the painful plough. Pity for big Will Condra and the great man of the hill. They had so many daughters, 'twas sad to hear their wail. And we'll come back to the song at a later, possibly in the second hour of the programme. And there'll be a lot more about the Tiger in that second hour. And yes, we'll hear a lot more about that. We've got two pieces of music coming up before the news. The first is a song by Soft Cell called Torch, and the second is Bohemian Rhapsody by Queen. Rather excellent it is too. Don't tell me that you don't get some excellent stuff on Gullah's Gagan. And yes, we'll hear from Queen shortly, but first we'll hear from Soft Cell, and then of course after the break, after the news I should say, we'll get back into the very interesting story of Marinus and Tiger.

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1: First am I, I'm Rob Pritchard, and here are some of the stories that have been making headlines in the Isle of Man today. Manx National Heritage is working on an interim solution to preserve its online newspaper archive. Late last month, the organisation announced the imuseum.im system would be ceasing on Monday the 12th of October due to its software and infrastructure reaching the end of its operational life. But MNH now states that it's in a position to attempt to put in an interim plan which will allow the service to remain beyond tomorrow while work continues on the longer term solution. However, Manx National Heritage warns it cannot guarantee this plan will be successful, but hopes, if all goes as intended, it will allow access to the service on a temporary basis whilst the longer-term system is worked on. The House of Keys will meet on Tuesday to pick a Chief Minister, with Kiri Jenkins and Chris Thomas the two candidates standing. The way the island's Chief Minister is chosen is set down in the Council of Ministers Act 1990, which requires a nomination vote within 1 month of a general election, a no-confidence vote, or a vacancy in the office. While it is a two-horse race at the moment, the process involves more than a simple vote. To be successful, an MHK will require a minimum of 13 votes. And applications for child benefits can now be made online. Government says it's the latest phase of the ongoing process to modernise the delivery of social security services. The next online benefits application due for development is Job Seekers Allowance, which is expected to launch over the next 4 to 6 months. Services which have already moved online include income support, incapacity benefit and employed persons allowance. That's all for now. For the latest news, head to manxradio.com or follow Manx Radio on social media.
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0: Tom, we were hearing from the account in A.W. Moore's, oh gosh, what was it called now? Yes, Manxworthy's, A.W. Moore's Manxworthy's, that that they'd got as far as Land's End and hit a terrible storm. Well, a few days later, they fell in with the and captured the Dutch galio, the Jong Jesse Wit Wien de Lema. Captain Heer Anskes, bound for Bordeaux to Dieppe, loaded with 289 hogshead of tobacco. After a quick run, the Tiger and her prize arrived in Douglas, where they were greeted by the populace with great joy, a joy, however, which was speedily turned into sorrow as the governor declared the capture an illegal one, and at once sent John Cosnahan, son of Hugh Cosnahan, as representing the owners, together with Captain Anskes, sorry, I'm not good at, well, I'm not good at much reading out, really, am I? Anskes, and three of his crew, to Whitehaven, where they appeared before the commissioners of the High Court of the Admiralty. An agreement was entered into between them and the commissioners that, on the owners of the Tiger paying £60 to Captain Anskes and engaging to put Bilne and his crew free of expense into full possession of his vessel, he should exonerate and forever quit all claim is upon the captors and owners of the Tiger. So the Dutch captain remained in Douglas, refitting till the middle of February, when he sent in his bill of costs for 30 days, amounting to £45, 8 shillings and 8 pence, and was duly paid by Hugh Cosnahan. So ended the Tiger's first unfortunate venture. Nothing daunted, however, her owners in the following summer commissioned her for a two-month cruise, so I'm guessing that must be a four-month cruise. 3 days out from Douglas, she fell in with the British fleet under the command of Sir Charles Hardy of the Scillies, and was brought by the Romney, Captain Johnston, who tried but in vain to induce some of the crew to volunteer. On their refusal, he took all the able seamen except one who had been disabled by an accident on board his own ship. These men he afterwards spoke of as the finest fellows he ever saw. Captain Qualtro, having thus lost the pick of his crew, found himself unable to navigate the ship properly, and so he returned to Douglas. The last disaster proved too much for the owners, who at once endeavoured to sell the Tiger, and they at last parted with her for only £1,260, this being the money, the most money they could get for her. It would seem that they had some hope of recouping their losses by a lawsuit against Captain Johnston, but they had to wait till that officer returned to England, which was not till 1780. With the solicitors of the owners of the Tiger, when the solicitors of the owner of the Tiger had an interview with him, Captain Johnston expressed his regret for having been under the necessity, but the service of the state required, he admitted, that the concerned had a claim upon the public for such a loss, but was not able to advise how to get it. He, however, recommended a petition to Parliament, and said he would with great willingness support it all in his power. The solicitors then advised that a statement of the Tiger's case should be laid before Mr. Erskine and Mr. Dunning for their opinion as to whether or not an action could be supported or could not be supported against Captain Johnston. The opinion of Mr. Erskine, afterwards the famous Lord Chancellor, has not been preserved, but that of Mr. Dunning was unfavourable. Admitting the right of pressing, he says, it seems a vigorous exercise of the right, taking all the seamen, a measure very likely to be attended with worse consequences to the property of the owners than those which it actually produced. On the whole, I think it very doubtful whether the owners will recover in an action for consequential damages. Pressing seamen out of merchant ships is often very injurious to the interests of the owners, but I believe it to have been generally submitted to.
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0: Still lots to hear about the Tiger, and we'll be hearing a lot more as the programme continues. But before we do, it's time for An Der Guardian Wee Agam, the two yellow goats, or little yellow goats at me, or my two little yellow goats, by Polka Kaha, Polka 4, and very good that is too, so you'll be wanting a bit of a jig about to this one. And then Nightworks and Tull Du Fiat. I'm not entirely sure what that means, but it's a Scottish Gaelic song.
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And the final look then at the state of the unfortunate owners of the privateer, the Tiger. We, of course, as we were hearing before, that there was a case was being attempted to be brought by the owners against what was the name, Captain Johnston of the Royal Navy, for basically pressing the whole of the crew of the Tiger. It didn't look too hopeful when we ended the last piece. This is what we can tell you from A.W. Moore, Manx Notes. We do not know whether any lawsuit ensued or not, but we may note that Lord Eldon, then John Scott, who had been called to the bar in 1776, was about this time engaged in a Manx case, which may just possibly have been the case of the Tiger, to which he refers as follows. Now, I had been reading in Coke, and I found there that the people of the Isle of Man were no beggars. Lord Coke's words are, "The inhabitants of the isle are religious, industrious, and true people, without begging or stealing." So in my speech I said, "The people of the Isle of Man are no beggars. I therefore do not beg their rights, but demand them." This so pleased an old smuggler who was present that when the trial was over he called me aside and said, "Young gentleman, I tell you what, you shall have my daughter and £100,000 for her fortune." That was a very handsome offer, but I told him that I happened to have a wife who had nothing for her fortune, therefore I must stick with her. And that was the Liverpool privateers. So it is not known what became of the Tiger, and as to her crew, all that can be discovered is that Collister was the name of one of the lieutenants, John Moore, already referred to, the writer of the song, being the other. John Callow, who had been one of the petty officers, became master of the brig Hope, and that three of the crew were called Quail, Kelly, and Harry Moore. And that is the end of our historical account from Manx Worthies by A.W. Moore, chapter 8, 1901, and the section about privateers. So we'll go back to the song, and I'm trying to remember which verse we got up to. Yes, that we got up to this verse. "For sure thou heard o' al, quite hairacht e'er a heer, the gorn veer gillen vannen son culter cur fo craic." No, we did that one before, didn't we? Yes, we'll go for this one. "O shush an inan vannen to dovren on stew, gre nach fel gillen faggot, och pechen nach fel few, the vela dolu falch, och ek bod a privateer, a scorn ma tachwish faggot as rocious fair a care. So ye maidens of old Mona, who are mourning for our blades, who cry no men are left us but weak and worthless lads, for they are all enlisted to hear the Tiger's roar, the few who are remaining won't reach us one for four." And we'll hear a bit more of the song after the next piece of music.

0: And that was Robin Hugh Bowen with Hen Elwith. I quite enjoyed that. ABBA up next with Waterloo.
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0: And that was Biabadooby, Last Day on Earth. I thought you'd want to know that. Let's get back to the Manx Worthies by A.W. Moore and his account of the tiger. So let's get back to the song, Manus and Tiger. Tri levishin a chiolia, lish dun fagail rums e, tre vichin rishin sterum, hog er nail ein cre, ved denia tulit tema, as gillen corn and mre, as harry moor vagillock, magillen, com shu cre. So 3 days away from Ramsey upon the briny deep, a fearful storm o'ertook us, which caused our flesh to creep. Our men were worn by pumping, and boys were like to droop. Big Harry cried, "My laddies, pray keep your spirits up." And Caden forget us freena, vi rastak skin taus, and chronogim vacalt ha dodge in frailen and goose. Log de ve tamil chesia and sterum rish gau fe, as roshin shen in ulluk gus acca os mount bay. The storm which burst upon us with its tremendous force soon swept away our rigging. We could not keep our course, but when the storm abated, we sped upon our way. Old Christmas Eve we anchored in safety at Mount Bay. Well, then, ek kjodden tri lerish erlu, esh heishin son a hidden, as vichin lung vush holland, as gaushin idun hidden, esh tenkshin tai the ghoulish lesh gunnerak das kjol, as denya serav vannan, the monarch henknan gwail. So in 3 days' time, being ready, we'd sailed neath pleasant skies, and meeting with a Dutchman, we took her for our prize. We then came home to Douglas with loud salutes and noise. With pomp, the gents of Mona soon met us with our prize. But then things go awry. Ge biaclio fag and spooler ved monarch gin resoon, Lord Bagatac na naiain, the courtian uns presoon. Lia Higgshin Dusnan Dremsha Lug Dun Veroshtan Tai and Lung Vashin Hertan the Rowy Gait Nain Lai. So they much admired the Dutchman. 'Tis sad to tell the tale, most haughtily they threatened us to send us all to jail. We soon found to our sorrow, and great was our surprise, the vessel we had captured was not a lawful prize. Do't ad the row and hoosh then, try it thainish and chianuot, as a vel brew ons mannen, ne brunus dew a court, ne scouse in row de sarsen, as meet mid shen on shen, as shul mid rew e tallow, ne shawl mid rew e keen. They told us that the governor a desperate case had tried, and not a judge in Mona would put it on our side. Then go your ways to England, we'll meet you there and then, and go by land or water to end. The end will be there. And that is indeed our cue to have a Manx track, and we could do no better than to listen to MacLea, and this is one that you will definitely want to pull the tables and chairs back about the kitchen and have a bit of a jig to. This is MacLea and Boat in the Morning.
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de chiol, fi crecet jay son tocha, den lung vashin an noil. So now I'm at home in Mona, and from their yoke I'm free, and they can never sever my loving one from me. But what came of the tiger, the source of all our noise? They sold her off as dowry or portion with the prize. Ge vashin shezach enel as train os corpus cree, drock call as drockly jaily, ve ne'er the kusha be. Tan fall ta gaiat de vananach, o trias fair na ye, te crina lug len vergi, och speg von deish te de. Though we were men of valour and worthy of a chance, misconduct and bad leaders will ruin Spain or France. The fault which cleaves to Manxmen still ruins many a day, wise when the fair day's over, but what avails it then? O shush ma ghenia chrina, te geisha grishmaren, ma chols te juve crina, houd tan tre a man. Jane hush ta olia laia the goil curel on tre rosh bi len vergi harish nan drimja son the brech. All you my friends and brethren who listen to my rhyme, I earnestly entreat you henceforth be wise in time. Yea, let the one thing needful be made our constant care, lest we be found lamenting the day after the fair.

0: Gallus Garkin, brought to you by the Gaelic Broadcasting Committee.
1: Well, Wikipedia tells us a little bit about John Moore. John Moore being, according to Wikipedia, a Manx poet. John Moore was a Manx language poet, merchant seaman and privateer during the American Revolutionary War. Originally from Cumloch in Braddon, Moore later settled in Bride. Bride it is, where he owned an inn and pub. I'm not sure what the difference between an inn and pub is, really.

Maybe I need to check. It was here that he came to be known as John the Tiger, due to his often singing his song describing his role in as the cause of the privateer of the Tiger. And we then get a full account of the voyage of the Tiger according to Wikipedia, which is remarkably similar to the one that I've read out. But then we hear a little bit more about his poetry. In the history of Manx literature, Moore is attributed with having written a number of carvels, Manx carols, including Carvel and No Paul, Carol on St. Paul, Mavre de Graach, Ta on She, My Dearly Beloved Brother, Come in Peace, collected in Carvel and Gilgach, Manx Carols, by A.W. Moore in 1891. Moore is best remembered, however, for his recounting of the story of the Tiger through his poem Marinus and Tiger, dated as written in 1779. And the great thing, of course, about the title Marinus and Tiger, Marinus kind of means a voyage of the sea, but it could, if it was spelt slightly differently but pronounced pretty similarly, Marinus would be the mistake of the Tiger. So it's possibly a play on words there. But yes, the date of the poem, 1779, poem or song. The poem is notable for omitting entirely the second voyage, perhaps because Moore did not sail a second time on the ship, and for the more social settings given to the sailors who signed up for the Tiger, including farmers in their absence worrying over who would do the ploughing, and women worrying over not having enough men for husbands. The poem ends with a notable address to the Manx people. And so it does. And I do love, I mean, there's some wonderful lines in there about the Shoch thou Erdor Al, Kis Yaume Jint and Kiecht. This was a source of high worry, of fright. How would we get done the ploughing? I like an age where how we get done the ploughing is a source of Erdor Al, great fright or concern. But yes, the final words in the poem, te crina lug len vergi, ox beg von deis te der, he's wise after the market day, but little advantage it is to him, basically meaning you can have the best things in the world until you get to market, and then market day often has a habit of giving you a surprise you weren't looking for. But yes, I love this story, and I'm delighted that Anne Corran, who we heard from in the first hour, have released the song, and maybe not the original tune, but it's a cracking song, and wonderful words, wonderful arrangement by Anne Corran, and let's hope that it won't be too long a wait until Anne Corran release their new CD, which I'm very much looking forward to. And I hope you've enjoyed listening to the story of the Tiger, Marinus and Tiger, the voyage of the Tiger, prompted by that wonderful piece of music by Anne Corran. Well, we're almost out of time. Bobby Barber's limbering up in the next studio. The Corrs will play us out with Runaway.

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6: Those clear skies will be clouding over this evening with a light to moderate southeast wind. Sunset this evening will be at 6:31. Cloud will increase overnight with a few outbreaks of rain as the southeast wind increases fresh to strong. The minimum temperature will be 10 degrees Celsius. Sunrise tomorrow morning will be at 20 to 8. Outbreaks of rain or drizzle will quickly become light and patchy tomorrow morning, but it'll still be generally cloudy for the rest of the day, with hill fog and coastal mists developing in places. There'll be moderate or fresh south or southeast winds, which will be strengthening later. The top temperature will be 16 degrees Celsius. And the outlook is for it to be turning wet and windy overnight into Tuesday, but soon clearing to sunny spells in the morning, with a fresh west to southwest wind. The highest temperature on Tuesday will be 15 degrees Celsius.
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0: Sure, that's Claire Nigale is Babile and Mus Altica. My name is Robert Kitchen Carswell, Robert the Carslach.
1: Have you ever heard tell of old Bobby Bob?
0: And I'm here once again to bring you this bilingual programme, Claire Nigale, with a chunk of it in the English language, as less glouchy Sahilg, and with a chunk of it in the Manx Gaelic, Chinyanamera, the mother tongue of Alan Vanning, the Isle of Man. As Mabanach Dort Rish, as we've just had a general election to the House of Keys, we're turning first to a member and speaker of the House of Keys, Arthur William Moore, A.W. Moore, from Chapter 5 of his Extracts from the Journal of the Self-Elected House of Keys, for a bit of information about where they met. Ren William Schwenk Gilbert, Skriuna Skeelan as na Foglan, Les Kjol Yorish Arthur Seymour Sullivan, Ach Sho Chindeas J. Skeel Yer, Ren Gilbert Skriu, Angela Skeel Grai Bunra Skin, Vaclout on Zerish Lior Achid Blaine, Main Fowers of Lane Hochid Jeg, as Carefeed as Jai. Two girls went a courting. And the result wasn't quite what was expected. This is a Welsh poem by Bardd Crwst, the bardic name of Abel Jones, 1830-1901, and it's put to a traditional Welsh tune, Robin the Sewil. And the guitarist and singer here is Gwilym Bowen Rhys. Tawys Geis Jachrish, Radio Banning, Stasiwn the Nasiwn, Fisgol yr Sgeliamach by Dulish, Alan Vanning.

Gwilym Bowen Rhys, and what happened tra daiverch aethigari, when two girls went courting. In early days, writes A.W. Moore, the Keys usually held its meetings in Castle Rushen, or in one of the Lord's houses, and it wasn't until after 1706 they had a house of their own. The earliest entry in their journal, which is in 1762, refers to the acquisition of this house. In May 1706, Governor Maudsley granted Bishop Wilson, quote, a piece of waste land near the house of Arthur Halsall, porter, unquote, for the purpose of a public library. And 8 months later the bishop entered into an agreement that, in consideration of £20 to me assured by the 24 keys and to be raised by an act of Timgold, he would grant them a certain room under the said library, to be solely set apart for the use of the said 24 keys, to be the place of their meeting. This house wasn't ready for their reception till 1710, and even then, as George Waldron wrote in 1726, they didn't use it, as he states that their room was in Castle Rushen, at the extremity of a long winding passage between two high walls. 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This is a song, Alskalig na Halaba, written by Ewan Henderson, who plays with the band Man Run, but it's here sung by his sister, Megan Henderson, with the band she plays with, Brabach. And this is Edder and Dav Rai, Between Two Braes.

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A.W. Moore continues. In 1791, the building where the House of Keys room was situated was described by John Tubman, Speaker, as being in a ruinous condition, and he also mentioned that it was capable of containing about 36 persons. Well, in that year, commissioners were appointed by the British government to report on the island, and they reported that the Keys, quote, assembled in a mean, decayed building, little more than sufficient to contain the number of which they consist. Well, despite that report made by external inspectors, not members of the House of Keys themselves, nothing had been done for over 20 years, when, in 1813, the Duke of Athol announced that plans had been sent to the British government for a new building. The new building was a design by the Scottish architect who was living and working in the island and was clerk of works for public buildings, Thomas Brine. However, those plans were rejected in London on the grounds of cost.

0: music for a Rond Saint-Vincent from the Gallo area of Morbihan, the Little Sea. That's the Pays de Banneté, and it originated in the area east of the city of Vannes, where lies the commune of Saint-Vincent-sur-Ouche. And playing music for that dance was the Breton band Arun. As Carnished and Treyrdits and Saishinre.
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0: Stasiwn yn asiwn dy radio fanning ys Carnish Tawys Geisha Chris Clare Nigel, Mer yn Pyn, Robert Gydyn Corso, Robert y Corslach.
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0: Mae fysw golgys yn y deg y radio fanning ys brw y cram yn eich rys, dy ced o'ch clas yn y cledyn Clare y siacht yn lwgjigol ar sgeliau mach. The podcast yn J. Clare Nigel Nys, y sianrach yn nasty trwy dynidag y radio fanning na trwy'r cerydr yn podcast elia. Apple Podcasts, Amazon Audible, Spotify, Google Podcasts, TuneIn, na Alexa. In 1817, the members of the Keys asked Thomas Brine to carry out a survey of their existing building, with a view to carry out improvements. However, Thomas Brine condemned it as being in a dilapidated state. And so, says A.W. Moore, the Keys unanimously resolved that their house was, quote, not only unfit, but eminently unsafe for holding their meetings, and that they should forthwith adjourn to the George Inn. And the Journal for the Keys for October 1817 makes the comment that this course of action was highly improper for any court of justice, and particularly so for one of such importance in this island as the House of Keys. Well, these were, of course, as A.W. Moore's title for his work mentions, the self-elected House of Keys. Membership could be for life, and if a vacancy arose, the others submitted two names, and the Lieutenant Governor chose one to become a member. They were certainly of such importance in this island, particularly in their own eyes, no doubt. For Nineg Shog or Shah Dachler Balken, Cat Erskin Roshness Hus Mahilia. 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Brian MacStole tracks across the hills in search of the legendary Mackle witch Margaret the Stomacher of Cornay, known for one of her bovine victims as Berry Dawn.
6: Velus thy Berry Dawn, Cretau Shul, Manach Veluun Simmer Glass, Lyadach Abarul, Hemmach Rongus Clue.

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1: Berid o'n, the Manx traditional song sung by Brian Maxdowell. 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As the original building was in such a dilapidated state, the members of the House of Keys asked Thomas Brine to draw up a new set of plans, but noting that the earlier plans had been rejected because of the cost, these ones were to be on a smaller scale to bring down those costs, which eventually, for this design, were estimated at £1,039.10. The British Treasury thought the cost ought to come from a levy on landowners in the island. Well, these were the very people who made up the membership of the House of Keys, so they weren't very much in favour of that. Eventually, though, they agreed to meet some of the costs, and a compromise was reached, and the works were approved in May of 1819. Well, bearing in mind that it was back in 1791 that the house had been described as being in a ruinous condition and a mean, decayed building, well, 28 years of hot air and inaction had gone by. The building designed by Thomas Brine was built in the small square opposite Castle Rushen, off Castle Street and Parliament Lane, and was completed by January of 1821. However, we're leaving the Manx town for the Cornish countryside, where Martha Woods is oxen ploughing.

Cornish singer, multi-instrumentalist and dancer Martha Woods with her song Oxen Ploughing. Unfortunately, the efforts of Thomas Bryan weren't appreciated by everyone, and in January of 1822 it drew stinging criticism in a letter to the Rising Sun newspaper, one suspects from one of the self-important, self-elected members, and this is part of that letter. "The most glaring defects in a public edifice are perceptible in the House of Keys. Neither the exterior nor the interior of the building give any idea of its being a senate house of a respectable body of representatives, or, rather, the Parliament House of the Isle of Man." And the writer probably had to backtrack a little there, mentioning representatives, because, of course, they didn't represent anybody, they were self-elected, and although they evidently saw themselves as an embodiment of the people of the island. Well, Thomas Bryan's work was contrasted with that of his fellow Scot, George Stuart, as the writer remarks that "the courthouses of Douglas and Ramsay are very appropriately designated by placing the arms of His Majesty and those of the island in front." 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

0: Dylan Carlos on fiddle, Kane Sweeney on flute, and John McCartan on guitar, a trio that got together playing in a bar in Carrick-on-Shannon in County Leitrim, and they were joined there on bouzouki by Donal Lunny.
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1: Siodat stasiun na nasiun radio vanim. 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
2: Have you heard tell of owl Bobby Bob?
1: 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As for the line a verach de bech na blain ein na smu ech oil. As morso ren na suri ona, Gulair. But, says the writer of Thomas Brown's House of Keys, about the Thomas Brown's House of Keys in Castledown, in contrast to George Stewart's Douglas Courthouse and Ramsey Courthouse, here no such distinctive ornament is placed. There is neither order nor consistency preserved in it. The portico light is trifling, and the windows are small and numerous. The external appearance more like that of a small country villa or village jail than a senate house. On examining the interior, I was alike displeased and disgusted. The speaker's chair is a little elevated, but, and this is in quotation marks, crammed in a space I blush to own. I haven't found a source for that particular saying. The recess of the windows, it says, where the speaker is obliged to have the lower half of the window shutters closed to screen him from the gaze of passengers in the street. Around the walls and under the ceiling, where a bold and appropriate cornice ought to have been placed, is a light and delicate moulding, quote, fit only for a lady's bedchamber. A Welsh song now about the dove, a Glommen, sung by Georgia Ruth with the trio Allow.

0: And there we heard Welsh singer Georgia Ruth. And I mentioned the trio Alaw. In fact, we heard two members of them there. There was Dullan Fowler on guitar and Ollie Wilson-Dixon on fiddle. And that was a music evocation of the dove, Glommen. Now, the letter writer opens quotation marks for fit only for a lady's bedchamber, but doesn't actually close them. I assume it closes after bedchamber. I think the inverted commas here, the quotation marks, I think the writer is showing that those two bits in quotation marks are, in fact, lapsing into the vernacular, as it were. But he continues in respect of this light and delicate moulding, fit only for a lady's bedchamber. And, instead of some suitable ornament or flower on that part of the ceiling from which the chandelier is to be suspended, is a thing with a few circular mouldings, or rather scratchings upon it, resembling both in dimensions and appearance, a turned pot lid. The designer of this building has committed an outrage on all the admitted principles of architectural beauty. On my visit here, expectation led me to believe it would prove one of the most chaste structures in the country, instead of which, oh, ye shades of Vitruvius, Palladio, of Jones, and of Chambers, I beheld this meagre and paltry edifice, this miserable apology for a senate house.
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0: And we join Scottish singer Bon Bissett now, and he's at his happiest when he's among the neeps and barley. You'll recognise the tune, I'm sure, but this is Among the Neeps and the Barley by Bon Bissett.
2: Oh, mind o' the time I grew tired o' the firm, I made up my mind I would leave at the term, I would gang to the

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Among the neats and the barley, the corn and the rye, as sure as you're living, I'll tell you nae lie, though I never have riches, the

0: Bon Bisset from Fife, and a song to a widely used tune. There it was used for the Scottish song Amang the Neeps and Barley. Esh lugged an voigin veg bleke saia gamera rish tamult beg. 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Ach for yerra, lad arau, renni moosti hin the snoggle orm. As esh henke ble, le lug le. As high a blam rosh the veil yorish. As less cock lay an eri, rennan dev lay shawler and boo, mar sachan erish. By the 1870s, the House of Keys in Castletown was again dilapidated. In 1874, the Keys moved to Douglas, taking over the former Bank of Mona at the top of Prospect Hill. So a bank became the home of the legislature. Meanwhile, in Castletown, the old House of Keys there went on to become a bank, and then subsequently it had various other uses. And then in 2001, Manx National Heritage, Erach Ashunach Banning, restored it to be the old House of Keys again. As are sent us in Chitbunuskus Jeran Clare Shaw. Stand by for 2 hours of the best in chill-out music with Chris Pearson from 7 to 9. And at 9 o'clock, Judith Lay welcomes you to a virtual late-night listening lounge in Sundown. Bringing Clare and Gael to a close this time is a bunch of five rascals, the Breton quintet Ampouaille, which means rascal. And they include Heike Bourgaud, who's been here in the island for Shanachas Dew on a couple of occasions. Ampouaille, a rascal, play a guerre about a poor, the poor man or the wretch. Ach, Shanaeach here short and treer yet. And so, until the next time then, this is Robert Cutting Carswell, Robert of Carslach.
1: Old Bobby Bob.
0: Wishing you a very good night. Eva, my Creort, as Dutz, my Yerian share.

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Welcome along. It is the Chill Out Show on Manx Radio Amtrak with Have a Good One. And we got underway with a classic from St Etienne and Only Love Can Break Your Heart, the Andy Weatherall remix. Thanks very much to Bob for clearing a gale, by the way. He'll be back same time, same place next week.

Nui, it's Nightmares on Wax, and ahead of that, a new track from Nora and Pure featuring Arem, Burning Up. We played it for the first time last week. 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And indeed, this new track from Marsh and Lives on Manx Radio's Chill Out Show. This is One Love. Recorded this week, by the way, just to let

0: New track from Ben Burma, Niels Hoffman and Malou. It's called Breathing. That's the Orbit remix. We've music on the way in just a moment. A classic from Massive Attack.
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chilling every week on Manx Radio between 7 and 9. Chris Pearson, you tune to me through until then. That's Massive Attack and Teardrop, a classic chill track. 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

Our new tracks on the Chill Out Show, it's Tin Liquor and Ron Rivers and a track called Lust. And ahead of that, Ira Knox, When You're Not Here, the extended mix of that. So, yeah, recorded this week. I'm away at a reunion for a radio station I first started working in the UK, a commercial radio station down on the south coast called Power FM, Ocean Sound, in the 40th anniversary get-together this weekend. So I've been down in Pompey. Back to the live stuff again next week. 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

ultra chilled, ultra laid back, fabulous stuff. It's the Moonwatcher remix of Three Drives and Grease 2000 for Sunday, October 11th. Chris Pearson taking you through until 9 o'clock. Judith will be here after that, of course, with the virtual late lounge. If you want to check in for that, you can do so by texting, emailing, or doing it via WhatsApp 07624 166 177. 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Jude here from 9 o'clock tonight. You can check in for the virtual late lounge.

Finish home from about 8:30 onwards. Chilling continues. We head up towards 8 o'clock and we go there with a new track. We've been playing this for a couple of weeks now as we mix up the classic chill beats and the new releases. This is a new track from Christoph and Seismic and it's called Love For You.

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into hour two of Chill on Manx Radio for Sunday the 11th of October. A new track there from Apocalypseline, and it's called Every Road. Ahead of that, Timmy Thomas, the Lasting Peace remix of Why Can't We Live Together. 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We do it with classic chill beats and new tracks like this from La. This is Dragging You Down.

Awesome stuff. It's Io and the Soulside remix of Rapture. Lars dragging you down ahead of that. Chris with you through until 9. Jude here for the virtual late lounge until 1 o'clock in the morning. And of course, Wincy will be back with the FM breakfast show live from 6 o'clock in the morning. Right now on Chill, we've a new track from Bonobo.

0: Aurosonic and Sharon Valerona with Not the Same. It's a new track, it's the extended mix. Bonobo with Joy Crooks ahead of that with Always on Your Side. Every Sunday evening, around about 8:30, we up the tempo a little bit with the Sunday Slammer. We're doing that with Lange, the original mix of Drifting Away, next here on Manx Radio.
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Chill on Manx Radio with a new track from Ellie and Fur. It's called Devil. We played the new track from Bicep that we played for the first time last week, Bicep and Saw. 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Judith will take you through until 1. I'll catch you next Sunday evening for the Chill Out Show again. We'll be live from next week from 7 o'clock. 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Rounding us off tonight, something from Jakarta with Beth Hirsch. One Fine Day follows this, a new track from John Monkman, the Jody Wisternoff and James Grant remix of a splendid new track called Magnolia. Until next time.

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4: Fastamai and Gurmayed to Stuart Davison at the Met Office for our forecast. Light to moderate southeast winds increasing fresh to strong overnight with minimum temperatures of 10 Celsius. Outbreaks of rain or drizzle quickly becoming light and patchy tomorrow morning, but still generally cloudy for the rest of the day with hill fog and coastal mist developing in places. Moderate or fresh south or southeast winds strengthening later. Top temperatures 16 Celsius. Wet and windy overnight into Tuesday, but soon clearing to sunny spells in the morning with a fresh west to southwest wind. Highest temperatures for Tuesday, 15 Celsius. Sun rises at 7:40 tomorrow morning. The sunset is Monday night at 6:29.
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4: Faster, my, it's Jude here at the lounge door. Come on in.

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Sunday night, Manx Radio, the virtual late lounge door is open, wide open to welcome you in. 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I would love to hear from you, and I have to say that there's quite a few people in the lounge already, and Hunter is in checking into the lounge from Whitehaven. And Hunter, it is always good to see you there in your usual place. And I think maybe Hunter is in the mood for a bit of singing and dancing because he has chosen Tony Christie. Oh, I knew everybody'd be on their feet for this one. Great choice, Hunter. Thank you very much indeed for joining in.

Tony Christie, and Is This a Way to Amarillo? Was it just me, or did that do a nasty little kind of stop in the middle just for a second or two and then start again? I've got a very uneasy feeling about this computer. It was doing a few strange things before we got started. I'm nervous. I don't mind admitting I am nervous. But let's just hope that it's just eased itself in now and it'll be all right, because this is a bit early in the day for us to be getting little technical glitches, isn't it? Right, let's just pretend that didn't happen, shall we? And let's move swiftly on and say good evening and welcome into the lounge to Sue and John Parton. And Sue and John checking in from the West Midlands from King Swinford. And John is the scribe tonight. And there are a few things that have happened this week that are causing him some concern. One of them is that the garden centre on the Bridge North Road has opened its Christmas section. John says, oh dear, it's big. And that means, says John, we'll soon be visiting it. Indeed you will. Now, a little bit of news from John. And he says, as I enter my 10th year of building my second 1977 Honda 400, I'm still in the shed with Rodney working on it. Now, you see, hidden talents for Rodney. Rodney wasn't just hanging out there for the cheese and biscuits. Oh, no, no. Bit of a motor mechanic. Well, I'm glad he's pulling his weight, because it has to be said, he's had the life of Riley there, hasn't he? The best of food, snacks, shed door left open for him, come and go as he pleases. I'm very glad he's helping you with the bike. It's the very least he can do, John. Now, and John wonders how I'm getting on with my four-wheel restoration. This is the pram. This is the doll's pram that I am restoring. We're going through a slow period, a little bit of a slow period on that one, John. I'll update you a little bit later, but I'm going to play you some music now. So John says, we had our friend round today for Sunday lunch, roast lamb. She's Anne Connolly, our local hairdresser, everybody's friend. And she is another one who enjoys playing bingo on a Wednesday night. And so she is being added to the dedications list. Anne Connolly in King Swinford. I'm very pleased to be able to add you to the lounge list. And lots of good wishes coming to you, Anne, from Sue and John and anybody else who's listening who knows you. Let's go to Wolverhampton to say hello to Tracy, Mac, Lauren, that's the Owen household, and Craig, who's also in the lounge via Wolverhampton. Good evening to you all. Sam Green gets good wishes from Sue and John. He's already checked into the lounge, so he'll certainly be listening to your greeting. Margaret being radiant in Rushton, and of course, here on the island, Dawn and Paul Quayle and H, and all Sue and John's friends here in Ramsey. We're going back to the 1960s. This got to number 6 in the UK charts in 1964. It is The Foremost. Can you remember the song?

Great song and the perfect length for the jukebox. The Foremost and A Little Loving. That was Sue and John Parton's choice for all their friends. Sue and John, always great to hear from you. Now, Graham came in into the lounge, straight into our virtual kitchen, but he has popped his head round the door to say that he'll be out to take the drinks orders any minute. The starter virtual snack tonight is plum crumble with custard. Graham, that will go down very nicely, I'm sure. He also wonders if I could play for everyone in the lounge something from the Moody Blues. In fact, he was quite specific. This is what he's chosen for you.

Graham's choice for everybody in the lounge. Graham, thank you for that. Booty Blues, I know you're out there somewhere. Well, coming along very shortly, we'll be having some Don Gibson and celebrating a birthday to go with that. We are going to be having some music from the Bee Gees, and that's Sam Green's choice. But right now, it's Tracy's choice. And that's Tracy checking into the lounge from Wolverhampton. Tracy, very good evening. It's good to see you there. And she says, anything country, please, for Sue and John Parton. That's her sister and brother-in-law. So the greetings going back up from Wolverhampton to King Swynford with this from Casey Musgraves. Tracy, hope it's a good week for everyone in the Owen household. Thanks for popping into the lounge.

Follow Your Arrow. That was Casey Musgraves, and that one was going from Tracy in Wolverhampton and All the Owen Household right up the road to Sue and John. Well, it's not up the road, it's across the lounge, really, because they're all in the lounge. And with that, good wishes to you, Sue and John, from Tracy and all in the Owen Household. And I have to tell you, very, very amusing check-in message has just come from Kathy Fish, who is heading over to the island. I'll tell you more about that and play some music for you, Kathy, in just a few moments, because it's Bee Gees time now, and this is the track that's been requested by Sam Green. Sam in the lounge via Warrington. Sam, welcome. It is always good to see you in your usual space, and you are sending good wishes out tonight, along with your music choice, to Margaret, who is radiant in Rushton, Graham, busy in the kitchen, Sue and John, relaxing in the lounge, and here on the island, Liz and Peter. For all of you, Sam's choice is Massachusetts.

Massachusetts from the Bee Gees. And that was Sam Green's choice for us all in the lounge, and especially for all his particular friends. Good to have your company, Sam. Now, Dennis Gibney's birthday is today. Dennis, congratulations. Many, many happy returns from all of us in the lounge. And Dennis and Ruth have been across, they're meeting up with their son Clive and his fiancée Megan. And Ruth, it wasn't the easiest of times for Ruth because she has one or two health issues at the moment. But I'm glad that between the two of you, you see, the thing about Ruth and Dennis is they make a great team, and nothing much kind of derails their plans. So I'm glad that in the end, the visit worked out well for you. Safely back home now. Dennis did tell me one little thing about going to check in for the ferry. This is from their return journey, going back across to Ireland. And he said they went down at 9 a.m, went to the check-in at the ferry terminal, and he said that the young lady looked a bit confused as the registration didn't come up on her screen. So she asked to see a copy of the booking, delved a little more deeply, and she said, she said, unfortunately, you've got 12 hours to wait, because actually Dennis had booked a night crossing. So easily done. I'm useless at trying to sort out these international clock things. You know, I'm much better with, you know, 11 a.m. or 3 p.m. and I'm so confused. Anyway, he said she did a little bit of fiddling around with the computer and got them onto the morning sailing, and all was well. Excellent service, but it's so easily done, isn't it? So easily done. Anyway, everything was sorted out. And Dennis and Ruth, our very best wishes to you both. Now you're back home in Banbridge. And Dennis, I hope that you've done something a little bit special today for your birthday. Many, many happy returns. And here is your music choice from Don Gibson.

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13: Kathy, checking into the lounge from Sheffield, here is your song. And when we've listened to Neil Young out under that harvest moon, I'll tell you what was making me smile from Kathy's check-in message.

Neil Young's Harvest Moon, and that was Cathy's choice for us. Cathy, who is at the moment checking into the lounge from Sheffield, but she is heading over here on holiday, and she wonders how you go about getting the roads closed, because she's coming on her e-bike, and I think she's just feeling a little apprehensive. And Cathy, I think you've left it a bit late, pet. If you'd been a bit sooner, I'm sure we could have sorted something out for you. But I think you just go for it. You will be fine. But all joking aside, Cathy, you'll be fine on your e-bike here. And I hope you have a brilliant time. Cathy's going to be over here later this week and bobbing around between Douglas and going out onto the West Coast. So we wish you once again a very happy stay here in a place that I know is very special to you. So have a great holiday, Cathy, and thank you for being in the lounge tonight. Now, I am very excited because I am going to greet four people who are in the lounge tonight. And it's the first time they've been in the lounge, or it's the first time that I know that they've been in the lounge. They might have been hovering in the doorway. And we're going between Cumbria and we're going between St. Mark's to greet them all. And so it's Rollo Thompson. Rollo from Team Thompson is the one who's the scribe. He sent the check-in message. And it's Rollo and Ted and Bella and Sebby. And they're split between St. Mark's, where Rollo is relaxing, snuggled up in bed. That's fine. That's a very, very sensible place to be at getting on for 10 o'clock on a Sunday night. So thank you very much indeed for checking into the lounge. And it's my great pleasure to bring a little bit of sunshine into the lounge. Hope it's a great week for all of you. And I hope that you'll pop in and see us in the lounge again. Rollo and Ted, Bella and Sebby, all the very best to you with Katrina and the Waves. And she is walking on sunshine.

chosen for us by Team Thompson checking into the lounge from St Mark's and Team Walby checking into the lounge from Cumbria. And just great to hear from all four of you. Loads of love to you all. And I hope that you might pop into the lounge and see us again. The doors open this time from 9 o'clock onwards every Sunday night, and you're always welcome. Lots of people have come in the last few moments. We've got my Sompting Sundowners, Roger and Pam, checking into the lounge. And Roger and Pam, always good to see you. And let's see what the let's see what the news is. We had a little bit of a joke. Well, it's not exactly a joke, but you know there was a lot of interest a couple of weeks ago of that very special duet that was on Songs of Praise to celebrate the 60th anniversary of the programme. And using the skills of AI, they had created a duet of Sir Harry Secombe singing I Believe with Aled Jones. But of course, it doesn't... Unfortunately, it doesn't exist as a commercial recording. But I said to Roger and Pam, my Sompting Sundowners, I would get Miss Marple on the case and see if she could find it. Well, she's failed. However, Roger and Pam have given Miss Marple a reprieve. It just was created for the programme. But judging by the level of interest in it, I think they should release it as a single if they possibly could. Maybe they're saving it up for Christmas or putting it on an album or something like that. We shall see. But in the meantime,

0: And that was the choice of Roger and Pam, our Sumpting Sundowners, for their friends in Ballasalla and all of us in the lounge, which is full. The lounge is full of good friends, I'm very happy to say. And let me say hello to a couple more good friends who have been in the lounge for a little while now. And that's Dave and Beryl Graham checking into the lounge from Liverpool, where it's been a very busy week indeed. And Dave's report says, this week's activity includes our long-awaited first trip on the new Mersey ferry, the Royal Daffodil. That was Wednesday. It's fabulously well fitted out. Quite comfortable too, although, says Dave, it was a bit wobbly with a very strong wind when we went on it. Fully accessible with a lift between floors if you can't manage the rather elegant staircase. Lots of seating inside and out on deck. Good catering, excellent facilities. Nevertheless, it had a technical issue on Friday and the ferries have been off ever since. Oh dear. Other activities this week included going to see Joe Jackson at the Philharmonic, says Dave. He was really good, great mix of his old stuff and a few songs from his new album. Tuesday, circuit of Sefton Park and a bit of shopping in Allerton Road. Very, very familiar territories for me from what feels like a million years ago. And he said also had a trip down to the Pierhead on Friday, with a lot of interest there with the Dutch Navy amphibious assault vessel was there, and was taking on stores at the cruise terminal. And he said the Manxman also, he's seen the Manxman being towed out of Camel Laird's wet basin into Gladstone number 2 dock over here up by Seaforth. Presumably, says Dave, they need the room for something else while awaiting for its parts to come back from foreign country, hasn't it? I think it's gone to Germany. They're getting waiting for the parts for Germany. But it's good to have somebody on the ground there that keeps us up to date with everything that's happening in the Mersey Estuary. As ever, Dave and Beryl, thank you very much indeed for being in the lounge. Oh dear. That was a very strange frog, wasn't it? Sorry about that. And definitely more coffee needed. I'm sure Graham will organise that for me. Let's play you some music. And Dave says, Prelude's version of Neil Young's classic song, After the Gold Rush. Absolutely, my pleasure. All the very best to you, Dave and Beryl.
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0: Prelude and After the Gold Rush. And as Kathy just pointed out to me, another Neil Young song, indeed it is, but of course that was the Prelude version of it. And as that was playing, somebody else has come into the lounge and has requested another Neil Young song, but sung by somebody else. So we're having quite a Neil Young festival, aren't we, here? However, I can tell you that we will be starting off the next hour with some Stevie Wonder, followed by the Beatles, followed by Vangelis. And Jude, the other Jude, thank you very much indeed for being in the lounge, and all the other people who have come in the last few moments, who will all be getting a mention and music very shortly.
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0: And good on my head to Stuart Davison at the Met Office for our 10 o'clock weather check. A few outbreaks of rain overnight, light to moderate southeast wind, increasing fresh to strong overnight with minimum temperatures of 10 Celsius. Outbreaks of rain or drizzle quickly becoming light and patchy tomorrow morning, but still generally cloudy for the rest of the day, with hill fog and coastal mist developing in places. Moderate or fresh south or southeast winds strengthening later, with a top temperature for Monday of 16 Celsius. Fraction cooler on Tuesday, with highest temperature of 15 Celsius. And Monday night will turn wet and windy into Tuesday, but that will soon clear away to sunny spells in the morning with a fresh west to southwest wind. And the sun rises tomorrow morning at 7:40 with the sunset Monday night at 6:29.
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0: Fastum High, and if you've just come into the lounge, well, I can't think of a better way to greet you than with a little bit of Stevie Wonder. Come on in. It's a fresh pot of tea just brewed and lots of comfy chairs.

That is such a good track, isn't it? Sir Duke, and it's Stevie Wonder. And we have new music from Stevie Wonder. I didn't think that I would be saying that, but there is indeed an excellent EP, four brand new tracks, very good songs, celebrating the 50th anniversary of Songs in the Key of Life. Can you believe that was 50 years ago? And a little bit later on, we might sneak in a track from the new collection and tell you a little bit more about that later in the lounge. But right now, let's play some music for Hilary in Onchan. Hello, Hilary. And Hilary, it's always good to see you in the lounge here. And Hilary, as always, would like me to say hello to her lovely, lovely neighbours across the road who always manage to find little ways to spoil her. And the on the menu today, it was hot pot. If you're a regular in the lounge, you will know that Ed and Matthew and Debbie often bring a roast dinner, a portion of roast dinner over across the road to Hilary. It was a hot pot lunch today as Ed and Matthew were going out to a pub to watch Liverpool and Manchester City play. Well, Hilary, I know you're always very, very well looked after, so we'll send lots of good wishes and a huge thank you to Debbie, Ed and Matthew. And at your request, Hilary, it's some Frankie Vaughan.

Frankie Vaughan, and that was for Hillary, who's checked into the lounge via Onken, and for her lovely neighbours across the road, and that's you, Debbie, Ed and Matthew. Professor Bob is in the lounge. He's chosen a good song for us with a great story, and he has brought in Ettles Cakes and Bakewell Tarts. Professor Bob, you just come and sit next to me, and I'll find a good home for this, particularly for the Ettles Cakes, which are absolutely one of my many, many weaknesses. I have never found a calorie I don't like or a calorie that I could resist. Professor Bob, always good to have your company. He's in Utah. It's at late afternoon, but whatever the time zone, the lounge door is open and the comfy chairs are ready there to welcome you in. We've got Robin and Stephen in the lounge from Glasgow, and neither of them are well, I'm afraid. They've both got bad backs now. Robin's had his bad back for too many weeks now, and Stephen's done something and he's got a bad back. And I wish that being in the lounge and playing a bit of music would make you better. I know it won't, but we're sending you our very best wishes, and we'll have some Harriet music for you before too long. But right now, let's go and say hello to Sharon and Tabitha, who are in the lounge via Kirkmichael, and tell me the astonishing fact that a particular song by the Beatles that I'm going to play for you now celebrated its 60th birthday. No, surely not. Yeah, it did, because it came out in 1965, and that was over 60 years ago, wasn't it? Sharon and Tabitha, it's great to have your company. All the very best to you both. Here's the song.

Well, it might be half a century old, but it is still a cracking track. And thank you, Tabitha and Sharon, checked into the lounge from Kirkmichael. Thank you for choosing that one for us. Now, we've got Jude at the lounge door, that's me, and Jude in the lounge. And I think that the other Jude is checking in from Ramsey. Wherever you are, Jude, you are very welcome. Thank you for your message, and this is for you. And this, for Jude, is Vangelis.

Jude's choice for us, and that's Vangelis and I'll Find My Way Home, with an extra little bonus bit at the end there. Jude, thank you very much for your company and for choosing that one. Now, let's turn to the music that Professor Bob has chosen for us. And he's always got a little story, either about the artists or, as in this case, about their name. So, he says, he's comfortable in the lounge, very pleased to see you, and thank you very much indeed, Professor Bob, for the virtual snacks. I told you that we'd make short work of those virtual Ettles cakes, and we did. Now, he says, in the 1960s, there was an obscure girl group who called themselves the Meltones. Then they were Little Miss and the Muffets, and then they finally settled on calling themselves the Dixie Cups, choosing it because they were from New Orleans, the land of Dixie, and they thought Dixie Cups sounded cute. They didn't release many songs, but they did release this one, and this is Professor Bob's choice for us. After this, we'll take our first look at our sundown notice board. Professor Bob, great to have your company. Here are the Dixie Cups.

0: It's called People Say, and it was by the Dixie Cups, and that's a completely new one on me. If you had asked me to name a Dixie Cup song, I would have said Going to the Chapel of Love. That would be the one that would instantly come to mind for me. But Professor Bob, thank you for bringing a new track into the lounge. We like that. Right, let's take a first look at our Sundown notice board.
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0: And my thanks to Jane Courtine, who has sent me some extra information. I had part of the message already. I had one of the events, but Jane has completed the picture. And Jane, thank you very much indeed for that. So let's tell you about that, because these are two things that are happening in Kirkmackled, Mackled Parish Church, in such a beautiful spot on the island up in the north there. Two things that are happening next Sunday. The first is that Kirkmackled are having their Harvest Festival service next Sunday morning at 9:30, with a warm welcome for everybody. And then, also next Sunday, but in the afternoon, they're having their annual pet service at 3 p.m. Everyone is welcome to bring along their pets, great or small. And Jane says, even if you haven't got a pet to bring along, do come and enjoy the service, which is always a very happy atmosphere. The other thing that some people like to do at one of those services is, if they have a much-loved pet who has perhaps passed on, to bring a photograph to the service, bring a photograph of a treasured pet. And that is, or indeed, if you've got a pet that would be upset and distressed by being in with other animals around, or maybe, you know, being confined in a church, wouldn't be very happy about that, then just bring along a photograph and that would do very nicely. So, pet blessing, Kirkmackled, next Sunday afternoon at 3 o'clock. Or if you would like to celebrate harvest with Kirkmackled church family, then that's next Sunday morning at 9:30. Now, we've also got, if I go back to the rest of my notice board, Jane, thank you very much indeed for that. But if I go back to the rest of my notice board, we've also got another harvest celebration. And that is going to be the Cool, because the Cool Chapel on Cool Road in Braddon, just at the top of the business park, they began their harvest celebrations today, but they continue them tomorrow night. And in the Cool Chapel Hall tomorrow night at 7 o'clock, they've got a supper and a quiz and an auction of produce, and it's £10 per person. You just pay on the door, there's no need to book, just come along. You will be made very welcome and you will have a great night. And we're going to leave it there, and when I come back in about an hour's time, rather when we take a second look at our notice board, we'll be looking at a fundraising coffee morning and lots of other things that are happening in Union Mills Methodist Chapel. And also I'll be telling you where the Mariners are going to be next weekend, and also another anniversary concert at the Promenade Methodist Church. All of that in detail in our second look at our notice board in about an hour's time.
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1: And in Ramsey, Sharon has finished a little bit of light dusting and now she's in the lounge and relaxing. Sharon, you are very welcome. Good to see you. And she wants some David Cassidy, a particular track, because she said that this song resonates with me as I'm in a long distance relationship and we meet each other halfway. It works for us. And Sharon has chosen a David Cassidy with the perfect title. It's called I'll Meet You Halfway. Sharon, good luck with that relationship and thank you very much for being in the lounge.

written David Cassidy and the Partridge Family, and that one was specially for Sharon, who is in the lounge via Ramsay, having finished the dusting, and she's now got a bit of time to relax. Good to see you there, Sharon. And it's also good to see you there, Kathy. Kathy, thank you very much for your little message. All the very best to you. And Kathy was listening to me saying that both Robin and Stephen have got bad backs now. Robin's had a real problem that he's had for, probably about 6 weeks now. And I think Stephen's just come out in sympathy, Kathy. I think that's what it is. Anyway, they are both feeling very sorry for themselves, and they say that a couple of them creeping around the house trying to move, because of course with a bad back you don't want to be sitting still for too long and it all seizing up. So it's a question of a little bit of gentle exercise, but he said it's not a pretty picture, and he said they are just getting a little bit fed up of not being well. So we'd better play them some music. They've asked for Harriet. They say that she's touring. This I know. She's got a new album coming out, which is something for us to look forward to. But they do say that they do really enjoy Harriet singing The Carpenters. And you don't get much more Carpenters than this. Get well soon, Robin and Stephen. Checking into the lounge from Glasgow. We're all sending you our very best wishes.

In its way, it's as beautiful as the Carpenters' version of We've Only Just Begun. Robin and Stephen, that one going to you with our very best wishes. And now let's say hello to King of the Road, and that's Jonathan, who is out eating up those miles in his big truck. And he's originally basically from Bolton, but that's not where he is at the moment. He said he's checking in from Edmonton, travelling to Tilbury, Stamford Le Hope, then all the way to Exeter, where he'll be getting his rest for the day. As we always do, Jonathan, thank you very much indeed for checking in and joining us. But most of all, we wish you safe travelling and hope those miles speed by in a safe way for you. No hold-ups. Get everything done and enjoy that rest. Captain of Her Heart is your choice by Dubal, and we're playing it for you now. Just a little reminder, should you need it, local music at around about 10:45. But right now, the spotlight is very much on you, Jonathan. Go safely, and thank you very much indeed for choosing some music for us.

Great choice there from Jonathan, who is driving his big truck and eating up a lot of miles overnight. And he chose that for us, Captain of Her Heart by Dubo. And Sue Parton, thank you very much indeed for your message, and with a little bit of information that had completely and totally passed me by. I didn't appreciate that Lena Martell had died. And Sue was saying quite rightly, she said, I'm surprised that nobody has asked for some Lena Martell, because you're absolutely right. She died just a few days ago at the age of 86. Glasgow born, and this that we're going to play is probably one of her best known songs, although she did have quite a prolific career over a good number of years. But Sue Parton, thank you very much indeed for bringing that to our notice in the lounge, and I'm absolutely sure you know the song I'm going to play. Local music after this, remembering Lena Martell.

more churches and chapels are inviting the choir to go. And that it is a, it's a great night. It's a lovely service. And then after some supper, there's community hymn singing. And it really is the real kind of community night that the island specialises in. And I thought that as we've got just some, not a lot, but just some Mariners Choir music, I thought we'd put the spotlight on them in our local music feature tonight. So from a collection of very different pieces, all different but very very attractive, very appealing in their own way, it's a CD that's called When Loud the Storm. It's one that we've dipped into before and played tracks from it. Manx Songs of the Sea. It was produced originally as a cassette to raise money for lifeboats. And then, I'm very happy to say, it was transferred onto a CD, which has given it an extended life. So let's have the Mariners Choir, and joined by the Manx Lifeboatmen. And the organist is Nick Roberts. And this recording was made in St. George's Church. And it's a hymn that very, very often features in the Mariners' repertoire.

0: It's a wonderfully stirring sound, isn't it? The Mariners Choir, joined by Manx Lifeboatmen and their organist there, the late Nick Roberts, recorded in St George's Church. Now, somebody else who was a master of the spoken word was the late Dolan Kelly. Again, happily, we have quite a number of recordings, and we are going to listen to one now. Again, taken from the same CD, and very appropriately with this collection of pieces, all raising funds for the lifeboats, very appropriately that Dolan should bring us a sonnet to Hilary. This is Dolan Kelly.
1: The feudal keep, the bastions of Cohorn, even when they rose to check or to repel tides of aggressive war, oft served as well greedy ambition, armed to treat with scorn just limits. But yon tower, whose smiles adorn

0: On this perilous bay stands clear of all offence. Blessed work it is of love and innocence. A tower of refuge built for the else forlorn. Spare it, ye waves, and lift the mariner struggling for life into its saving arms. Spare, too, the human helpers. Do they stir mid your fierce shock like men afraid to die? No. Their dread service nerves the heart it warms, and they are led by noble Hilary.
1: Dolan Kelly and A Sonnet to Hilary. We might not be able to play the whole of this track, but I can't resist just slipping this extra piece of music in. The great Jeff Corkish, accompanied by Fenella Bazin, and King of the Sea.

0: And we did have time to play the whole of the track. Wonderful voice of Jeff Corkish, accompanied by Dr. Fenella Bazin and King of the Sea. Dolan Kelly also gave us some spoken word, and we heard from the Mariners Choir, celebrating songs of the sea on our local music feature here on Sundown. And we play local music at 10:45 every Sunday night. And it's my privilege to do that. And there is always so much to choose from. And that's before we even dip into our Guild archives. There are still people to greet and music choices to play. Stay there. I'll be back.
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0: Oh dear, Fran and Wanda, Wanda checking in from Cumbria and Fran checking in from Guernsey. They're very concerned because they haven't had a mention. I'm very sorry about that, but we try to. There just isn't enough space, but I promise you, you will get a big mention and music will be played for you in the next hour of the programme. We are on DAB, on smart devices and on FM radio from Douglas in the Isle of Man. 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
1: From the Sky News Centre at 11, the Ukrainian president says he supports the energy ceasefire announced by Donald Trump, but wants more details. Volodymyr Zelensky insists he's ready to stop strikes on Russian energy facilities if Moscow does the same. Just days ago, Donald Trump agreed a diesel deal with Moscow, leading to a row with Volodymyr Zelensky and calls from the US president for him to be replaced. US Treasury Secretary Scott Bessent is defending the administration's agreement with Vladimir Putin.
2: President Trump came into office with a mandate to work for the American people, and this is good for the American people. And bringing these diesel prices down.
1: In other news, a tanker is said to have been involved in an incident off the Omani port city of Sohar in the Strait of Hormuz. The UK Maritime Trade Operations has reclassified it as an attack, saying the tanker was struck by a drone. A 73-year-old man has been charged with murder following the death of a woman near Bristol. The victim, who was aged 71, was found with serious injuries and pronounced dead in Bradley Stoke at around 2 o'clock on Friday afternoon. The Pope says he'll have surgery in the coming days to remove a small growth on his lung. The 71-year-old says doctors have recommended the operation and he's agreed to go ahead with it. On to sport, Manchester City were 3-0 winners at Liverpool in their first match since being found guilty of breaching Premier League financial rules. Erling Haaland scored and praised his teammates and their supporters.
3: That's part of Man City and every single fan. I think this is a lovely moment which will stay with us for a long time when it comes to the feeling after the game. And it was tough and it was hard. But again, we show amazing character.
1: Elsewhere, Everton drew 2-2 with Hull, while Crystal Palace beat Nottingham Forest 3-1. In the Scottish Premiership, Celtic moved 2 points clear at the top after a 2-0 victory at Motherwell. That's the latest. I'm Daryl Jackson.
4: First of May, I'm Rob Pritchard, and here are some of the stories that have been making headlines in the Isle of Man today. Manx National Heritage is working on an interim solution to preserve its online newspaper archive. Late last month, the organisation announced the iMuseum.im system would be ceasing on Monday the 12th of October due to its software and infrastructure reaching the end of its operational life. But MNH now states that it's in a position to attempt to put in an interim plan which will allow the service to remain beyond tomorrow while work continues on the longer-term solution. However, Manx National Heritage warns it cannot guarantee this plan will be successful, but hopes, if all goes as intended, it will allow access to the service on a temporary basis whilst the longer-term system is worked on. The House of Keys will meet on Tuesday to pick a Chief Minister, with Kiri Jenkins and Chris Thomas the two candidates standing. The way the island's Chief Minister is chosen is set down in the Council of Ministers Act 1990, which requires a nomination vote within 1 month of a general election, a no-confidence vote or a vacancy in the office. While it is a two-horse race at the moment, the process involves more than a simple vote. To be successful, an MHK will require a minimum of 13 votes. And applications for child benefits can now be made online. Government says it's the latest phase of the ongoing process to modernise the delivery of social security services. The next online benefits application due for development is Job Seekers Allowance, which is expected to launch over the next 4 to 6 months. Services which have already moved online include income support, incapacity benefits and employed persons allowance. That's all for now. For the latest news, head to manxradio.com or follow Manx Radio on social media.
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0: And we cross now to the Met Office at Ronald's Way to say Fastamai and welcome to George Shimmin. Hello, George.
7: Fastamai, good evening, Judith. So tonight will be cloudy. We're seeing outbreaks of rain soon developing, with fresh southeast winds and temperatures dropping to about 10 degrees Celsius. Those outbreaks of rain or drizzle will quickly become light and patchy tomorrow morning, but will remain generally cloudy for the rest of the day, with hill fog and some coastal mist developing in places, the best of any brightness likely coming in the north of the island. We'll have moderate or fresh southerly winds. They will strengthen later in the day, with temperatures peaking at about 16 degrees Celsius, most likely in the north. It'll then turn wet and windy overnight into Tuesday, but that will soon clear to sunny spells and only isolated showers. Still feeling a bit breezy with the fresh west or southwest winds and temperatures in the mid-teens again, about 15 or 16 degrees Celsius. Moving on to the shipping forecast for the North Irish Sea, valid for the next 24 hours, there is a warning in operation for strong winds. The wind southeast 4 or 5, increasing 5 or 6 overnight, then decreasing 4 or 5 through tomorrow morning, then veering south or southwest 5 or 6 in the evening. The state of sea is slight or moderate, becoming mainly moderate later. And finally, looking at the tides in Douglas, high waters overnight at around 12:45, with low water following tomorrow morning at about 7:15. And that's your forecast for now, Judith.
0: George, thank you very much for that. I'm sure that will be good news for anybody who's sailing tomorrow, that we like those words, slight and moderate, aren't we? Don't we?
7: Oh, much better than rough or very rough, I suppose.
0: Yeah, definitely, definitely. Somebody said that there's we may be getting, as the week goes on, a tail end of the latest storm that's, is it out over the United States at the moment?
7: Yeah, there's a risk of something developing later on, particularly later on in the week, on Thursday, yes. Mm. But at the moment, it doesn't look too concerning. It's a watch point for certain, especially with the rain. Mm. But at the moment, it's not looking too bad, but certainly something to keep an eye on.
0: Mm. Oh, well, we leave it to you to keep an eye on it. an eye that, one of those eyes that says, go, be gone. Move out into the open seas where it won't trouble anybody.
7: Exactly.
0: But in the meantime, as ever, George, thank you very much indeed for joining us tonight.
7: Thanks.
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the king of rock and roll, Elvis Presley, and Suspicious Minds. Lots of people come into the lounge, but I've got to mention Wanda again. Wanda in the lounge via Cumbria and Fran in the lounge via Guernsey. And you are very welcome. And Wanda says, any chance of some music from my favourite crooner? Of course, he's going to sing for you right now, Wanda. But let me just say hello to Bob in the Deep South, who's in his usual corner seat in the lounge, really looking forward to the hot buttered toast at midnight. You've got it, Bob. You've got it. And we've got Margaret. Margaret just letting me know that she is in the lounge. She says she's late in with the tea towels. Margaret, just whatever time you come, we are happy to see you. And we've got Sheila checked in from Ramsey. Sheila, with a little bit of news about Robinson Stone. Sheila, thank you very much indeed for that. But most of all, Sheila, good to see you in your usual spot in the lounge. We've got Sarah. We have several Sarahs who come into the lounge, but this is Sarah, who is in Port St. Mary tonight and has got a headache and needs a little bit of music to just help her to relax a little bit. And we've also got Pat Doyle checking into the lounge from Wicklow. Pat, it's always good to have your company. Lots of good wishes to you. And we've got Ian Sherwood in the lounge too, and Andrew and Eleanor Rowley, and they too are waiting to hear their music choice, and that will be coming up very shortly. But first of all, it's Wanda's choice from Matt Monroe.

Matt Monro sprinkling a little bit of stardust into the lounge, especially for you, Wanda. And Fran, your song choice is causing me to dig just a little bit deeper, but leave it with me, Fran. We will get there, I promise you. And Margaret has come up with some good music choices for us in the lounge. Thank you very much for those, Margaret. Lots of variety, lots of very, very different, lots of choice there. And we'll find one of those for you and play those very shortly. And Jane Cuttine, who gave me the details of two services at Kirkmackled next Sunday, one of them being a pet service. She said she was thinking about the pet service and it reminded her of a song about a little mouse with clogs on. I know exactly what you mean, Jane. Leave it with me. And let's see what we can find for you. But in the meantime, let's play a little bit of Chicago for Sarah and hope that this will chase the headache away, help you to relax, Sarah. And after this, we'll take our second look at our sundown notice board.

0: Chicago, hard habits to break. I don't want you breaking the habit of coming into the lounge. Especially, this is the Hot Butter Toast Hour. You've picked a great time to pop in, you really have. I can tell you that after we've taken our second look at our sundown notice board, we will be joined by the little mouse with clogs on. I've got the track for you, Jane. And also Jake Jefferson Field will be singing just for you, Fran. But first, let's have a little bit of news that I hope will be useful to you.
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0: Now, I said that we would be talking about a fundraising coffee morning, but ahead of that, I've just had a little notice that somebody has said, I don't think they've put a name on this one, but it's a little reminder that Gareth Moore is taking the service in Crosby in the Methodist Chapel in Crosby next Sunday morning. And I am just looking desperately for the message about this, which has vanished, which these things always, here it is. This is in Crosby Methodist Chapel on Sunday. The preacher is Gareth Moore. Unfortunately, I don't know what time the service is. I would guess it's probably 10:30. And there will be refreshments after the service and a warm welcome for all. So thank you to whoever sent that message in for me. Sorry, I haven't got your name so that I can give you proper mention. Right, let's go back to our notice board. And Saturday, there's a coffee morning in Union Mills Methodist Chapel. And it's Saturday the 17th, this coming Saturday, from 10:30 until 12 noon. It's £3 admission, which includes tea or coffee with tea loaf or biscuits. There'll be a raffle, cake stall, good as new stall, and all the proceeds will benefit the Methodist missions. Now, Union Mills is a chapel that really, really reaches out to the community. I did mention that they were doing their TT refreshments and MGP refreshments, open every day, looking after locals and visitors alike. And they produce a calendar every month. And there is pretty much something happening every single day between, you know, just drop in things like craft afternoons. Then there's family fun on a Friday night with beetle drives and games and things like that. I really would urge you, if you're anywhere in the area and you can pop in and join in those activities, get a hold of the Union Mills program for each month. It comes out at the beginning of the month and there literally is something for everybody. Now, I told you that I would tell you where the Mariners are on Sunday. Sunday the 18th, the Mariners will be in St. John's Methodist Church when Reverend Joanna Smart will preach and there will be supper and community hymn singing afterwards. And as part of their 50th anniversary year of celebrations, the Promenade Methodist Church here in Douglas have a series of monthly Sunday night at the Prom concerts. And the next one is next Sunday evening, 18th of October. And it is going to be given by Manx Voices. It starts at 8 o'clock and admission is free. You might very well remember, as I do, when throughout the summer the Promenade would have Sunday night at the Prom and it was a weekly concert on a Sunday night. Well, they've now revived that, but it's a monthly concert. And as I say, it's part of their 50th anniversary year where they've been doing different things to celebrate the anniversary throughout the year. So Sunday night at the Prom with Manx Voices, 8 o'clock next Sunday night at the Prom Church. Admission is free. And if I know the Prom Church, I'm quite sure there'll be some refreshments involved at the end of the concert.
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0: And when she checked into the lounge, Fran from Guernsey also sent us a picture of the Northern Lights and wonders if anybody else saw them last night. She says even as far south as Guernsey, we could see them with a camera. And the picture also includes the plough. I tell you, Fran, Howard Parkin would be proud of you.

Fran's choice for us, Jake Jefferson Field and Better Life. And now some news from the Isle of Man Constabulary. Due to an ongoing multi-agency incident, Victoria Road in Douglas is currently closed between the junctions of Glen Crutchery Road and the Tesco roundabout. Glen Crutchery Road is also closed between Governors Hill and Dukes Avenue. And the police say, will you please help them by avoiding the area? And when we have any more news on that, we will, of course, let you know. But for the time being, Victoria Road is currently closed between the junctions of Glen Crutchery Road and the Tesco roundabout. Glen Crutchery Road is also closed between Governors Hill and Dukes Avenue. So you will assist all the emergency services by avoiding the area, please. Now, bit of fun. A song that's going to take some of us back to our children's favourites Saturday morning radio. And it's Jane Cuttine who thought of this one when we were talking earlier on about the pet service that they're having in Kirkmackled next Sunday afternoon at 3 o'clock, where all creatures, great and small, are welcome, including little mice with clogs on, if you should happen to have any.

0: mais.
1: The only thing about that is they don't really sound like mice at the end, do they? Very, very, very noisy. They're more like chipmunks, don't they? Anyway, bit of nostalgia there. And Jane Cuttine, thank you, Jane, for reminding us about that one. Christine has come into the lounge from Laxey via Laxey and has brought us ginger cake to share. Christine, with or without the ginger cake, you are very welcome. Lovely to hear from you. Lots of good wishes to you. And I mentioned that Pat Doyle was in the lounge and he comes in via Wicklow and he slips in very quietly and he listens to everybody's music choices. But I know, Pat, that you enjoy the music of David McWilliams. So this is for you with our very best wishes.

Especially for Pat Doyle checking into the lounge from Wicklow. That's David McWilliams and Can I Get There by Candlelight. And Ian Sherwood, thank you for your lovely message, Ian. And Ian was listening to the Lena Martell track and he said that's particularly special. It was one of his mum's very favourite songs. And he didn't realise also that Lena Martell had died. So he said, thank you, Sue, for pointing that one out and for causing us to play a very special song that's in very much held in Ian's heart. And Ian also said that he's enjoyed quite a few of the other music choices in the lounge tonight. Well, you know what I say, Ian, don't you? If you enjoy the music in the lounge, it's because everyone in the lounge has got great taste. So, Ian, I'll play something specially for you just in very shortly. But right now, I'm going to play something for Margaret, who is she's battling on in spite of a number of difficulties. One of them all to do with phones and technology. Well, just come in the lounge and put it all to one side. But it is frustrating, isn't it, Margaret? And a huge, huge waste of time when something like the phone is supposed to work and it doesn't. Well, Margaret, come on in, relax with us, and as ever, it's good to have your company. And for you, Margaret, it's Billy Joel's River of Dreams.

Billy Joel and River Dreams. Margaret, that one was specially for you. And whilst that was playing, Tim Casemore has just checked into the lounge from Sicily, if you please. Tim, thank you very much indeed for getting in touch. And he tells me that his mum, Jane, had her birthday on the 5th of the month and it's Auntie Mary's birthday today. So he says, happy birthday to the Butler girls. Well, I'm sure that away in Sicily with Tim, Jane, that you'll be having a slightly belated, but I'm sure a brilliant birthday celebration. And Auntie Mary, many, many happy returns to you. Loads of love coming to you, Mary, from Tim and from Jane. And I believe, Tim also said when he checked into the lounge, that they've had a hurricane in Sicily today. So hopefully that won't come back again. And they'll have a bit better weather for the next couple of weeks while he's there. Tim, all the very best to you and to your mum. Thank you very much indeed for joining us in the lounge.

Patsy Cline and Sweet Dreams. We were playing that for the Butler girls who were celebrating their birthdays. Tim's mum, Jane, celebrated on the 5th, and Auntie Mary, it's her birthday today. They, well, Jane and Tim are normally in Ramsey, but they're not. They're in Sicily at the moment, and because Auntie Mary, there in the north of the island. All the very best to you all. Ian Sherwood, who is in the lounge at the moment from Britain Ferry because he wants to be close to his dad, who's not very well at the moment, but possibly will be going back to London to do a bit of work for a later

0: Maggie D and Amorous, that was Ian Sherwood's choice for us in the lounge tonight. And as I say, Ian, good of you to come and spend some time with us. I do hope it's a better week ahead for you and for your dad. Now, Bob in the Deep South has been waiting, curled up in his little corner, his usual corner. He likes a corner seat in the lounge where he can look out through the window. And he's been waiting patiently for the tea and toast. The wait is almost over, Bob, but I think you deserve a little bit of Glenn Miller.
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0: A Moonlight Serenade for Bob. Bob from the Deep South. Now, shall I just tell you how much of an idiot I am? So I was looking for music, for always looking for bits of extra music for it, just in case the requests run out. And I saw this track and I thought, oh, that's brilliant. It's called Tea and Toast. That's just what we need for midnight. And then I looked closely and it's called Tea and a Toast. But I'm playing it anyway. Eric and Sheila Kelly and Jill and George Corkill of Douglas and everybody who knows Mike and Anne, you have not been forgotten. We will be opening the next hour with the song from Jerry and the Pacemakers that they have chosen for you. Sending loads of good wishes to everybody who knows Mike and Anne Cooley checked into the lounge from Peel. But it's nearly midnight, and if midnight is your checkout time, thank you very much indeed for your company, and I wish you a very good night. But suiting music, it's going to be hot buttered toast and tea or coffee and hot chocolate. All virtual, but the music is real, and we've got another live hour to share. So stay around in the lounge if you possibly can, please.
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1: Manx Centre at midnight. Donald Trump claims Ukraine and Russia have agreed to a 60-day energy ceasefire. The announcement comes a day after the president blamed Volodymyr Zelensky for attacking diesel facilities in Russia and contributing to the global shortage. Meanwhile, Conservative leader Kemi Badenoch says Mr. Trump was wrong to make a deal with Moscow to buy diesel and to blame Mr. Zelensky for prolonging the war. At least 12 people have died and 300 have been injured in strikes on Saudi Arabia's main airport. Houthi rebels, who are backed by Iran, have been blamed for the attacks. But the group now claims an airport in Yemen has been hit in response. Military analyst Robert Clark says it's likely tit-for-tat strikes will continue.
2: It's this campaign now of the Houthis trying to really constrict the Saudi Arabia political will to carry on fighting against the Houthis, targeting airports, targeting the oil infrastructure, making it economically basically unviable to continue their campaign against the Houthis.
1: Police have launched a murder investigation after a man was stabbed to death outside a pub in Birmingham. The victim in his 20s died in a car park of the Beggar's Bush pub in Sutton Coldfield in the early hours. Sport, and Liverpool suffered their first Premier League defeat of the season in losing 3-0 at home to Manchester City. The hosts had Ryan Gravenberch sent off in the second half before conceding goals. Boss Andoni Ayirella describes it playing in two different matches.
3: One game until the 62nd minute, I think, no, where I saved the red card, and another game after the red card. And I think we've been the best team in the first game, let's say, and they've been better, no, when we've played with 10 years.
1: And only Iraola there. It was City's first game since being found guilty over 100 breaches of financial regulations. In the Scottish Premiership, Celtic's 2-0 win at Motherwell returned them to the top of the table, and Max Verstappen made it back-to-back F1 wins with victory at the Singapore Grand Prix. That's the latest. I'm Daryl Jackson.
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4: Moramai and Gurumayed to George Shimin at the Met Office for our forecast. Cloudy with outbreaks of rain or drizzle developing overnight. Fresh southeast winds, minimum temperatures of 10 Celsius. Outbreaks of rain or drizzle quickly becoming light and patchy tomorrow morning, but still generally cloudy for the rest of the day, with hill fog and coastal mist developing in places. Moderate or fresh south or southeast winds strengthening later. Top temperatures 16 Celsius. Turning wet and windy overnight into Tuesday, but soon clearing to sunny spells in the morning with a fresh west to southwest wind. Highest Tuesday temperature 15 Celsius. The sun rises later this morning at 7:40. The sunset is tonight at 6:29.
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4: Moramai, it's Monday, October the 12th, with the time at 3 minutes past midnight. I wonder, is this your birthday, an anniversary or a special day for you? If it is, can I be the first to congratulate you and wish you a very happy day? Whatever the week lies ahead in unfolding before you, I hope, as many people have said who have checked into the lounge over the last couple of hours, I wish everybody in the lounge the best possible week. And that's my wish for you. Let's greet all that lies ahead for us with our national anthem.

0: 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For the latest door security, keep your mind at peace with Ultrion's revolutionary locking system. Heard a rumour? 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
1: And we open this hour, our chilled hour, with the track that Mike and Anne Cooley, checking in from Peel, have chosen for all their friends.

0: and Jerry and the Pacemakers and Ferry Across the Mersey. And it did that thing again, didn't it? That thing that makes me think that this is the moment when the computer is going to fall over. And so I held my breath. In fact, I nearly said, oh no, don't do that. And then I realised that it might very well come out on air. So let's hope. Let's hope, because we had a little glitch at the beginning, didn't we? Let's see if we can just creep along. This is our try to be a little chilled hour, and reflect that in our music choices. But you can still keep choosing the music. You are most welcome to do that. My thanks to Keith and Marion Watterson, who've sorted me out with the information about that service that I was asked to mention that Gareth Moore will be taking, but I didn't have any details except that it was in Crosby Methodist Church. It is their harvest celebration, and in fact, it is at 11 o'clock next Sunday morning. So if you would like to pop along to that, you will be made very welcome. Crosby Methodist Harvest, Crosby Methodist Church, their harvest celebration next Sunday morning at 11, led by Gareth Moore. And Pete, thank you very much indeed for the information that you've sent me. And Peter sent me a poster for the St George's Community Lunch. Now, that's not until a week on Monday, although you might want to pop that on your calendar for a week on Monday. But that's whilst that's the 19th of October, a week on Monday, a little closer to where we are, there's tea and chat this afternoon, this Monday afternoon, in All Saints Church Hall on Alexander Drive here in Douglas. So that's tea and chat, All Saints Church Hall, this afternoon, starting at 2 o'clock. No need to book or anything like that. Just pop along and enjoy an afternoon of literally tea and chat. There's refreshments on offer, and there will always be somebody who will be very happy to have a little chat. So a lot of churches and community rooms are offering these. And if you know about them, then let's know. And then we can pop them onto our Sundown notice board and spread the word, because I get to know about some, but definitely not everything. And if you could help to spread the word about things, maybe something that you go to that you think other people would enjoy, then do please let me know about it. This is required. Oh dear. I was just going to say this is required listening on a Sunday night, and the computer has just decided to just completely freeze. So let's see what happens now. It'll either work, or you will hear the sound of footsteps running frantically out of the studio and me screaming in the background. Let's see what happens.
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Johnny Mathis and the best of everything. That's what I get in the lounge on a Sunday night into Monday morning. The best of everything, your company and your great music choices. This is Roberta Flack and Donny Hathaway.

Roberta Flack and Donny Hathaway and Stay With Me, which I hope you will. We've got, what, we've got about 40 minutes or so, a bit more than that. Let's see how much good music we can play there. Now, Andrew and Eleanor Rowley, I struggled a bit to find, although I'm very, very familiar with the version of Four Strong Winds that you wanted, for some reason it's got itself into a corner in the handbag that I can't get it out to behave itself. We're definitely having a technology night tonight. However, I thought maybe you would enjoy that song, The Virgin, here by Judy Collins.

Little flavour of a Judy Collins concert for you there with Four Strong Winds. And from Judy Collins, we go to Willie Nelson.

do love a little bit of guitar backing on that, and Willie Nelson gave us that in spades, and he is one of the current artists who has developed a band with all his family members in. There's a few singers who have done that, and it must be great to, because of course you can't sort of affect your family, you can't make your family enjoy what you enjoy doing, but it must be great when somebody who has a long and successful career like Willie Nelson finds that their family, their children wants to follow in their footsteps, and they can make a great family band out of it. And that's what he has done, and several other artists who, and of course it's enabled them to keep on longer, because there's that kind of natural synergy, isn't there, between family members. And so you don't have to sort of learn to work with other musicians the way you might do if you were just putting together a band. It's a family, the family basis there is much stronger, isn't it? How would you like a little bit of nostalgic Andy Williams? How about imagining that you're at an Andy Williams show, and you know how at the end he would always walk down through the audience and take somebody by the hand and dance with them?

0: Bit of classic Andy Williams there and Moon River. Good morning, Kathy. Of course, you can choose some Hoyt Axton music. Leave that with me. I'll sort it out for you whilst you listen to Peggy Lee.
1: I remember when I was a little girl, our house caught on fire. I'll never forget the look on my father's face as he gathered me up in his arms and raced to the burning building out of the pavement. And I stood there, shivering in my pajamas, and watched the whole world go up in flames. And when it was all over, I said to myself, "Is that all there is to a fire? Is that all there is?"

And when I was 12 years old, my daddy took me to the circus, the greatest show on earth. There were clowns and elephants and dancing bears and a beautiful lady in pink.

had the feeling that something was missing. I don't know what, but when it was all over, I said to myself, is that all there is to the circus? Is that all there is?

And then I fell in love with the most wonderful boy in the world. We'd take long walks down by the river, or just sit for hours gazing into each other's eyes. We were so very much in love. And then one day, he went away, and I thought I'd die, but I didn't. And when I didn't, I said to myself, is that all there is to love?

I know what you must be saying to yourselves. If that's the way she feels about it, why doesn't she just end it all? Oh no, not me. I'm not ready for that final disappointment. 'Cause I know, just as well as I'm standing here talking to you, that when that final moment comes and I'm breathing my last breath, I'll be saying to myself,

0: Is that all there is? It's Peggy Lee. No, it isn't all there is, because I'm going to play Kathy's choice for us now. Kathy, thanks for being in the lounge. And your choice is from Hoyt Axton.
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Hoyt Axton and I Light This Candle, Kathy's choice for us, and a very fine one. What I love about that is it's such a contrast to the big song that you would instantly associate with Hoyt Axton, which would be the story of Della and the Dealer and the Dog Named Blue. Another Terry Wogan favourite. But that's something very, very different and very sweet. I Light This Candle. Here's a little bit of vintage Perry Como.

from Perry Como, we go to Nancy Sinatra. Liz, thank you very much indeed for getting in touch. I'll do my very best to find the track that you would like to hear.

0: Nancy Sinatra channeling her inner James Bond there, and You Only Live Twice. Liz D, I'm wondering, is it, your message says the David Attenborough version of What a Wonderful World. I'm wondering whether it's the David Antebi version. Possibly, I think we may be going to have to make a version substitute there, Liz, to get the song in before 1 o'clock. Let me know, drop me a little message and let me know if that would be all right. But in the meantime, I've got a little bit of Kris Kristofferson coming along for you.
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hand didn't hurt. And the beer I had for breakfast wasn't bad, so I had one more for dessert.

in a track of their own for a particular purpose, or something, you know, that they have come across and feel sure that our listeners would enjoy. I've done it, you know, many times myself. But unfortunately, what that means is that it's not available to me. So, Liz, I'm sorry about that, but there's always a good reason to play What a Wonderful World, because overall, it is pretty amazing, isn't it? Can I just remind you that we do have a very serious situation going on in Douglas here at the moment. And can I just remind you that due to an ongoing multi-agency incident, Victoria Road in Douglas is currently closed between the junctions of Glen Crutchery Road and the Tesco roundabout. Glen Crutchery Road is also closed between Governors Hill and Duke's Avenue. Please, please, could you avoid this area to allow the emergency services to do what they need to do? And of course, when we resume with our breakfast show at 6 o'clock this morning, that will be our top story, and our news team will be investigating that and bringing you all the information that is available. But in the meantime, please be aware of those road closures, and if you have to be out and about very early, as indeed you might have to be to start an early shift, do please avoid that area. And of course, our thoughts are with everybody who is involved in that incident, all the emergency services who will quite obviously be working throughout the night. So our thoughts with them, that everybody will keep as safe as they possibly can.

0: I hope your week has lots of things to make you smile. I'm smiling because you've been such brilliant company. Thank you for being in the lounge, choosing great music. Come and join me at the lounge door next Sunday night at 9. I'll be waiting here for you. Till then, this is Jude wishing you a very good night. Evie, God bless you.
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2: From the Sky News Centre at 1, Donald Trump claims Ukraine and Russia have agreed to stop attacking each other's energy infrastructure. Neither country has yet confirmed the agreement. Volodymyr Zelensky said he'd hold elections if Russia agrees to a complete 60-day ceasefire. And he's explained what that looks like to ABC News.
3: If they want energy ceasefire, we are open for this. Don't attack us. Don't kill our children. We will stop attack your diesel. And I think it's fair deal.
2: The Ukrainian president's been responding to Donald Trump, who called for him to be replaced after a row over his deal to buy diesel from Moscow. Officials in Saudi Arabia say a passenger terminal at its main airport has been struck less than a day after another attack. At least 12 people died yesterday when Iran-backed Houthi rebels are being blamed for the strike. The Pope's going to have an operation to remove a growth on his lung. The pontiff says the nodule was found at an early stage and he will go into hospital this week. On to sport, and Manchester City eased to a 3-0 win at 10-man Liverpool in their first game since being found guilty of breaching Premier League financial rules. Erling Haaland was among the second-half scorers for the leaders after Ryan Gravenberch was sent off for the hosts. Unbeaten Everton climbed to fifth with a 2-2 draw at Hull. Celtic returned to the top of the Scottish Premiership with a 2-0 win at Motherwell. The champions ended a run of three straight defeats in all competitions before the international break. Boss Martin O'Neill says it was an excellent display.
4: I thought that we tried to create, which we did do. We could have scored a lot more goals as well too, but overall performance was terrific.
2: Celtic are 2 points clear of old firm rivals Rangers. And Red Bull driver Max Verstappen has a second successive Formula One victory in a week after winning the Singapore Grand Prix. That's the latest. I'm Daryl Jackson.
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